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11: Do modern cars have personalities the way that old cars did? So I remember Steve, when I was at university, speaking to this girl, and she had a car, and I think it was a red Ford Laser. Anyway, I didn't know what she had. I said, "What sort of car have you got?" She said, "A red one." I said, "Yeah, a red what?" A red car.
12: Yeah.
11: And she said it has a nice face. But that's all right.
12: That's all right. As I say, if that's what it, yep.
11: That's what she liked.
12: She liked, exactly, yeah.
11: Brett, good morning.
13: Oh, g'day, boys. I was about to hike up the Diamond Head in Honolulu a few years ago, and into the car park drives a Tesla Cybertruck. Now, there's personality. I mean,
11: yeah. It
13: may be crazy personality, but it's still personality.
11: Yeah, there's no doubt the Cybertruck, which is essentially like a giant silver wedge.
12: Mm.
11: I mean, there's no mistaking it for anything else, is there?
12: No, the personality. I mean, I think Brett's right. I mean, it's certainly you're making a statement when you turn up, even in the States, and I've actually driven one where they're a bit more common. You turn up in a parking lot, people look at it. It's just such a weird thing, and so it looks kind of like anyone that's done sheet metal work,
11: yes,
12: at TAFE or even at high school, and you use the sheet metal bender, that's it. That's all they use. No,
11: yes.
12: No other sort of machine to create it. So, yeah, it has a person. To drive, I can tell you, it's just like basically a Tesla Model Y. There's not really a whole lot different in terms of the feel, but the look of it is really distinctive.
11: Mm. Good on you, Brett. Yeah, I would say maybe it has attitude more than personality, but each to their own. Frank, hello.
14: Hey, g'day, guys. Look, this is probably close to Tom's heart, and my niece and a good friend of mine have just bought one of the little Suzuki Jimneys. They love them. It's like a little cute vehicle. They all, and there's quite a cult following of those.
11: Absolutely. No doubt, Frank. And again, they look old school. They look like a little Mercedes G-Wagon or something, but just shrunk down. And I said, I drove one as my daily driver for 7 years.
12: Yeah.
11: And they are a great little car, albeit they're slow, they're noisy.
12: Not super comfortable and not super safe.
11: Yeah, but and they get blown about on windy days on the freeway.
12: But they have personality. But no doubt personality. About it. Exactly
11: right. That's right. Paul, good morning.
5: Yeah, morning, Tom. Going back to a slightly older time, a friend of mine has got one of the later model Statesmans, 2016 era, white. It's got the RACV member things in the grill, standard wheels. It's got the bowling club hat on the parcel tray at the back. Yes. And it's supercharged. It makes about 900 horsepower at the flywheel, and he calls it the Night Stalker.
11: Oh, I see. So he sort of confuses the authorities by with the bowls club look to it.
12: Yeah.
11: But in fact, he's got the supercharged V8 under the bonnet, Steve.
12: Yeah, what is commonly known as a sleeper. Like, yes. It's the sort of car that is designed to be very understated. A couple of telltales, and if you've got a bit of an eye, a bit of a train spotter for those sorts of things, a few things you can't get away with those sorts of cars. Number one, they tend to have a bigger exhaust. You just have to if you're making, in this case, 900 horsepower. And the tyres tend to need to be a little bit wider or better quality. So if you've got a bit of an eye, you see something that's very standard looking, but with a bit of an exhaust, maybe a little different stance and tyres, you go, I reckon that's a bit of a sleeper.
11: But it's interesting. I mean, I was just saying off air before that I went to a warehouse in Braeside, Chicane Auctions, on the weekend, and they've got about 10 vehicles for sale. Yeah, one of them is a mid-70s Ford Fairlane, but it's got the 351 V8 and the 4-speed gearbox and the better suspension. So
12: yeah, right.
11: It's not a Falcon GT. But it is.
12: Yeah, all but in name, yeah.
11: Apparently the insurance bill was a lot lower because it doesn't matter.
12: It's a Fairlane.
11: Yeah. That's a Bowls Club
12: GT.
11: Car.
12: Yeah.
11: All right, modern cars with personality, do they exist? Greg, hello.
15: Hey, boys, how are you? I've just retired. I'm 74, going 75. All I've ever driven is Holden Rodeos, Navaras, all that stuff. Decided to give it away and looked at all the regular stuff that's been advertised. Found myself in a Skoda dealership and I bought this thing called a Skoda Kamiq.
11: Yes.
15: Now, I wouldn't have thought a bloke like me would get in a three-cylinder thing, but it's turbocharged, 1 litre. And it does have it's different to all the other cars I got into.
11: Well now, it's interesting, Greg,
15: European feel.
11: Because, of course, Steve, Skoda was a Czech car, or Czechoslovakian back in the day, taken over by Volkswagen. It's now part of the Volkswagen group. But, I mean, essentially you're getting Audi / Volkswagen parts or you know, drivetrains just at a cheaper price.
12: Exactly right, yeah. It's basically a cut-price Volkswagen, exactly. So they tend to have although some of the trim can be quite high level, but the regular ones are fairly basic, but they've got, as you say, the running gear and the chassis itself is that kind of car. Yeah, they do have personality. Those Skodas really do. So, yeah, I'm not surprised Keith was impressed.
11: There you go. Buy a car from Eastern Europe.
12: How about that?
11: Back in the day, not so much. We'll leave it there, Steve. Good to talk with you.
12: Thanks so much, Tom.
11: Steve Pizzardi. Back same time next week at 5 to 11.
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5: It is almost 11 o'clock. News coming up shortly with David Armstrong. After the news, I want to get back to something I raised at the start of the program. Is it time we reconsidered the role of cash in our payment systems? And by that is, for the last 20 years, we've moved away from cash dramatically, and yet when Telstra had its outage last Wednesday, suddenly cash was king again, albeit for a brief time. Should we make it compulsory, for example, for all businesses to accept cash as part of their payments mix? And also, I want to look at formal dressing. Now, I don't dress formally anymore. Apparently, black tie is on the way out. Do you still dress up for things? Come and join us. Anything else you'd like to discuss? 133-693.
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6: 14 degrees in Melbourne, showers at top today, 16, 11 o'clock. Good morning. David Armstrong. Police have arrested a man believed to be one of the main players in the hospitality wars. Here's Madeleine Burke.
7: Police say the arrest is the most consequential arrest since the inception of Operation Eclipse. A search warrant was executed at a home in Essendon this morning where a 20-year-old man was taken into custody. The Essendon man is accused of tasking offenders with home invasions, arsons and kidnappings linked to the targeting of hospitality venues across the city. It's believed he tasked offenders via encrypted applications for numerous jobs. Investigators will allege he is high ranking within an organised criminal syndicate linked to an offshore leader. Madeleine Burke, Melbourne.
6: Pressure's piling up in the Premier with a new poll revealing One Nation as ahead of Jacinda Allen's party ahead of November's election. Unions now being urged to launch a campaigning blitz for Labor. The Premier says she's not getting caught up in the polls.
8: The Victorian community doesn't elect their members of Parliament to sit around and examine opinion polls. It's not just today, but we've seen for some time now that there has been a very clear message from the Australian community to its members of Parliament to get on and focus on them.
6: After 40 years in Victoria Police, a former commander says he's had enough. He's running for Parliament, Paul O'Halloran, to run for the Liberals in Mordialloc. He's told Tom Elliott restoring community safety will be his top priority.
9: I'm a passionate Victorian and I'm a passionate Melburnian and I love the Bayside area. And I've just seen a complete deterioration on all levels. Crime, the economy, the way we go about our life these days, it's just been a downward spiral.
6: Karl Stefanovic isn't holding back, flipping the bird and using profanities during a new interview with English talk show host Piers Morgan. In a preview for an upcoming episode of Piers Morgan Uncensored, the former Today host says his critics can go F themselves. He's also shared his thoughts on the Prime Minister's inappropriate comments about Kylie Minogue.
10: It's like, this is the, you can't do that podcast, but he'll do that podcast. Right. I think, personally, and I don't want to overstate it or draw too many conclusions at this point of his prime ministership, but I think he could be the worst prime minister since Keir Starmer.
11: That bar is low.
6: The De Beers Diamond Company suspending production at its biggest South African mine for 2 years. It comes amid a depressed world diamond market. Prices have fallen because of sliding demand, especially in China, and stiff competition from much cheaper lab-grown gems. In finance, the All Ordinaries down 33 points, the dollar 69.17 US.
11: 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You might be surprised. Assets Real Estate, Portland and Haywood's leading real estate agency.
6: Chris Scott sidestepped questions about him texting Zach Merritt, sounding out his interest in joining Geelong. Former Essendon captain's expected to leave the Bombers at the end of the season. The Cats coach says he wouldn't be doing his job if he wasn't trying to improve his list.
12: I apologise to Marcus Fontempelli, but if someone said there's one in a million that he might come and play with the Cats, I'd explore it. So in that context, it's like, I don't think it's very interesting, like even if it's true to say, hey, apparently the Cats are considering a really good player from another team. So that's kind of incumbent on you as part of your job.
6: Grant Myers to return for Geelong for Thursday night's clash. Tanner Bruin and Jack Henry are both a chance to play. Jed Walters has turned his back on interest from Victorian clubs. Gold Coast forward signing a 3-year contract extension. The Melbourne Renegades will host the Hobart Hurricanes at the Junction Oval on Christmas Eve in the Big Bash. That's the latest news and sport.
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17: I'm Daniel Brewer with your local news and sport. State Opposition Leader Jess Wilson, along with members of the Liberal Nationals, were in Hamilton yesterday making an announcement at Hamilton Base Hospital. Member for Lowen, Emma Keely, says they have not walked away from the previous commitment of funding for the emergency department.
18: We never walk away with what we say we will do. We will keep on fighting for that, and that's why I'm really proud that today we've been able to announce a $45 million commitment to finally upgrade the emergency department and intensive care unit at Hamilton Hospital.
17: In sport, Western Victoria continues to produce some of the state's brightest young netball talent, with several local players recognised in a new Herald Sun list of the top 100 emerging stars. That's the latest local news and sport.
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17: Your 4-day forecast for Western Victoria. There is a gale warning for the west coast. Partly cloudy with a high chance of showers, becoming less likely this afternoon. Winds west to northwesterly, 15 to 25 kilometres an hour. Tomorrow cloudy with a slight chance of a shower and light winds, 14. Thursday, chance of morning fog, which will become a cloudy day, 15. Friday, cloudy with light winds, 13. Hamilton expecting a top of 14. Portland and the coast, 15.
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17: Right now it's 12 degrees.
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5: It is 7 past 11. We took a call before. Chappy wants his 15-year-old son to have a stab-proof vest, and apparently you're not allowed to buy them. David says if you did get one, would you be arrested and sent to jail? I don't know. I want to find out about this. I cannot believe. I can understand why, you know, obviously your average person can't just go and buy a pistol or something like that. You're not allowed to buy mace, which, although a defensive thing is, you know, it's offensive in the sense you spray it into someone's eyes. But a stab-proof vest is of no harm to anybody. all it does is if you are stabbed in the torso, it will hopefully defer the, you know, stop the stab going through. Robert, also on Law and Order, says we hear all about people getting put on bail, but we never hear about what happens when they go to court. Well, Robert, it varies. But again, I will tell you about the teenager who can't be identified, who firstly pled guilty to taking part in the firebombing of that liquor business a few months ago. He pled guilty, got a community corrections order, which is nothing. It's a slap over the wrist. And then 8 days after walking free from court for that offence, took part in the bashing of an off-duty police officer. I believe there were three people involved in that. And was found guilty of that too and got another community corrections order. So you can read into that what you will, Robert. Remember the phrase, you know, adult time for violent crime. It is rubbish. Before the news, we were talking about cars that have a personality. Not many modern cars do. And I realised I had three wheel. I subscribe to Wheels magazine and normally I just devour it the day it arrives at home. I had three of them piled up because it was all, you know, just SUVs and EVs and things that I find difficult to get interested in. And suddenly I'm not finding modern car magazines as interesting as they used to be. Peter, good morning.
0: G'day, Tom. Talking about personality in cars, I've got a 1968 Cadillac convertible, all steel, no plastic. We love the summer and we drive the Great Ocean Road, weather permitting, often with the hood down. Yes. Yeah, personality, we love it.
5: Yeah, no, I mean, those full-size Cadillacs are fantastic cars. A friend of mine has I think it's a 59 or a 60 coupe Cadillac that he drives around in, and it's just fabulous, and it makes a real statement, doesn't it?
0: And it's a beautiful ride too. It's like an air ride wherever you go. Yeah, we love it.
5: Yeah, well, it's interesting, even modern-day Cadillacs, and the Cadillac brand is actually launched in Australia within the last year, and they're doing, I think, two or three quite large SUVs. They're all electric. It's a very different look and feel to your 1968 Cadillac convertible, but the brand, officially for the first time, is now available in Australia, albeit not with large land yacht convertibles. Okay, I want to talk about the role of cash in our society now. Now, 20 years ago, cash was still used for the majority of transactions. And over that time, of course, electronic transactions using credit or debit cards have become the norm. And this trend was accelerated during the COVID years because suddenly businesses wanted to have contactless payments. And that meant, you know, just tap and go, tap and go. And tap and go itself was another modern technology that sort of sped up transactions. Now, all that's great when it works. But sometimes, as we know, the electronic payment system does not work. Now, last week's Telstra outage on Wednesday, it lasted for 12 hours in some locations, is a case in point. You know, V-Line broke down for 2 days because without Telstra, the trains couldn't talk to each other and couldn't talk to HQ. Now, who would have thought they'd have that weakness? But they did. A lot of firms that use Telstra for their online payment system, not online, their electronic payment system, suddenly they couldn't process people's, you know, whether it was a coffee order or a sandwich order or whatever. And one of the weird things about cash in our society is while a $20 note is legal tender in Australia, it is not compulsory for businesses to have to accept cash. They can choose to say, we will accept electronic payments only. So you can go to a place, electronic payments only, say, I'd like to pay with this $20 note. They'll say, no, we're not accepting it. That is legal. Now, in Finland, they have preserved the role of cash in their economy, and I believe it's compulsory for all businesses and government departments to accept cash as payment. And I just wonder if we should do the same thing here, such that when we get future outages, and we will have future outages, whether it's Telstra or Optus or something else in our overly complicated e-payment system, when it goes down, as these things invariably do, cash could always work as the alternative. Our next guest is adjunct professor at Swinburne University, specialising in financial services and payments, Steve Worthington. Good morning.
1: Good morning, Tom.
5: Well, it's not often that the electronic payment system breaks down, but when it does break down, suddenly cash looks like a good alternative, doesn't it?
1: It certainly does, and I'll get to my punchline straight away and say the thing with cash is cash can't crash. So what we've got there is lots of outages. Are you still there? Hello?
5: Yep, go ahead.
1: Yes, sir. We have outages. That's how sometimes when people's IT systems break down, that it could be the banks or whatever. We've seen it with Telstra now and telecoms. And there's also natural disasters like fires and floods, etc. So the thing with cash is always there and always usable in those situations. So that's one thing to get across there, the cash can't crash. Mm.
5: Yeah, because I remember, I think there was a cyclone or a very bad storm in Queensland last year. And there were some parts of the state where electronic payments and things were down for 2 weeks, and they had no choice but to go back to cash as a method of payment.
1: Yeah, these things happen, and it does take, for all the breakdown, it takes time to recover, yes, and cash is an important thing to have.
5: Now, I recall it was 2 or 3 years ago now, Finland had a look at this. They were like most parts of Europe, increasingly using electronic payments. But they decided to examine the role of cash, and they wanted to preserve cash as a valid method of payment in their society, in their economy. And I believe in Finland now, all businesses have to accept cash. Is that something, mm-hmm, do you think we should do here?
1: I think it would be a good idea because, as you said, there's no rule that says you have to accept cash as a merchant, but there's a space for that to come in. We're also heading to a point where we've got people who collect and distribute cash. That's our armor guard, and they're meant to be putting something forward to the RBA and the banking system about what they're going to charge for this in the future. Well, we don't know whether that's going to stay with us or not, but certainly we need to get there with a more convincing array of banks there. I mean, I'll point out as well, we're always seeing less and less ATMs, we're seeing less and less branches, and we're seeing branches open for less and less hours. So they're making it very hard sometimes for us to access money, let alone accept it.
5: Because years ago, I was at a small town in the Mornington Peninsula, and the local mobile phone tower went down, like the power had gone off and the diesel generator didn't kick in. And all of a sudden, there was like a two-tier system. The local shop, if they knew who you were, they'd run up an account for you, and you just had the deal was you'd come in and pay it off, in a few days when the system was up and running again. But if you were just a tourist, they didn't know who you were. It was bad luck. You had to go somewhere else and find some cash and come back. And I thought, so from that point on, I've always kept, a couple hundred dollars in cash in a safe place just in case.
1: Well, that's something that the RBA discovered and put out just a few weeks ago, that people do carry cash. A lot of people do carry cash. It may be a fairly small amount of cash for low-value purchases, such as a coffee, but just also useful for tipping people, or where some merchants just only accept cash. They don't accept electronic payments. So there are situations where where cash comes in very, very useful. And I think, as the RBA pointed out with this survey, people carry more cash than we think they do. We talk about it being a digital society, but in fact, a lot of people carry quite a bit of cash in case it's usable.
5: All right, thank you for your time. Steve Worthington there from Swinburne University. And look, it's a bit like an insurance policy. Most of the time you don't need insurance until suddenly you do. And then when you have it and the time comes, be it health insurance, car insurance, house insurance, whatever, something bad happens and the insurance company is there and all those premiums you've paid suddenly seem worthwhile. Cash is a bit the same. Not that many people use it routinely for day-to-day transactions. But if we get another Telstra outage or an Optus one, or there's all sorts of electronic things in our payment system, Barnaby Joyce suggested last week that maybe China had hacked the Australian system, and that may well have been the case. It will break down again in the future. There is no doubt about it. And there'll be all sorts of gnashing and wailing of teeth and what can we do? And Telstra must explain itself and all the rest of it. There are so many computers and links and things like that. It is fragile. And suddenly when the electronic payment system goes down, having a bit of cash can seem like a godsend. Okay, 133693, mornings at 3aw.com.au. We'll take calls on that in a moment. So later on this hour, I want to look at formal dressing. We read an interesting point today saying that fewer and fewer weddings are black tie. Now, when I was young, a lot of people, if they had a 21st birthday, they'd often say it was black tie, and we'd all dress up in our dinner jackets and think we look very adult and sophisticated. I almost can't remember the last time I wore a black tie. I mean, it isn't common these days. Even wearing a suit these days, which used to just be day-to-day attire, is now seen as very formal. And forget about things like white tie or top hats and tails. Do you still dress up? 133693, I remember John Michael Housen, who used to argue with Nick McCallum on Sunday morning. John Michael Housen would wear... you know, he'd wear a tailcoat and a cape and a top hat and all these sorts of things when he went to the theatre. He was a man who loved dressing up. I don't know if he still does, but he certainly used to. Do you still dress up for things? Because we have a very, very casual dress code in general these days. Calls ahead at 18 past 11.
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0: summit. It was a few years ago when Joe Biden was president, Emmanuel Macron, president of France, and there were all the men standing there, like all the heads of state, and there was a couple of women as well. Angela Merkel was one of them. No one was wearing a tie. This was a few years ago, but we noticed this year that things have been different, and actually politicians are starting to wear ties more. So we've noticed on our photo desk at the newspaper. Now, I don't know if that's going to eventually trickle down to the streets and, you know, men in business, as you say, are going to start to wear more ties, but I have noticed it and I do wonder if it will happen.
1: What about white tie wearing morning coats and that sort of thing? Like you do see, you know, committee members at the Victoria Racing Club at Flemington on Melbourne Cup Day dressing up like that, top hats and so forth, but really anywhere else these days.
0: It's true, isn't it? I mean, white tie, that I feel like that is certainly a thing of the past. Black tie, I think, is easier for people to get their head around. You know, for guys, it's simple. It's a tux. You know, it's the tuxedo shirt, it's the cufflinks, it's the bow tie, it's that sort of thing. White tie, especially in Australia, we just don't really have the climate for it. You know, it's a really tricky thing. I remember going to a wedding and the dress code was white tie. This was more than 10 years ago now, and it was in January, and I felt for these men wearing full morning coats in something like 38 degree weather. It was a real mistake, I thought. But I think that just doesn't really fit with our climate. But I do think black tie, for the right occasion, at the right venue, I think it's a great thing. Who doesn't? I mean, all men look great in tuxes. You're very lucky, you know. It's a great way to dress up.
1: Well, you say it might not fit in our climate. It was about 4 degrees in Melbourne this morning, so I can tell you.
0: Well, coats. Maybe a morning coats. Yeah, good idea. Yeah, yeah. Maybe not January in Sydney, I would say.
1: No. All right, thank you for your time. Lauren Sams there, fashion editor at the Australian Financial Review. So white ties where you wear a tailcoat and a sort of a white waistcoat and a shirt and a white bow tie, and in some cases a top hat, and that's very rare. I've worn it once, and it was at a wedding. I was the best man, and it was in the UK, where it's, even there, it's not common, but it does happen. 133693, mornings at 3aw.com.au. More calls, more emails ahead at 11:45.
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3: W.com.au. Ian says top hat and tails are still compulsory at Royal Ascot, sort of the UK's version of the Melbourne Cup. That's true. And on credit cards, Peter says, I thought it was a legal requirement that any business which accepted credit cards had to have the old click-clack machine as well. I don't know, Peter. I feel like the click-clack machine is now a thing of the past. Stephen, good morning.
4: G'day, Tom. Look, I dress always. I think it's the way I was brought up. I had a migrant upbringing and Mum didn't have much, but she made sure we were well-dressed and looked good, even though she bought off the rack. And it's stayed with me. Nightclubbing, yes. As you would remember, being in my vintage, you know, it was shirts, collars, jackets. You couldn't get in without a collar. And today, job, I could go down the supermarket as I'm going right now and I'm wearing my favourite blue blazer with tight black jeans with polished shoes, the pointy shoes. And that, I don't even think twice about doing that. I'm probably the best dressed person at Coles right now.
3: Well, you probably are, Stephen, and thank you. You're a bit like my father. He was always well-dressed. I mean, if he didn't wear a suit, he always had a jacket and tie on. He had a few other strange habits, like he didn't like people walking around and eating. And he once told me off for eating an apple as I walked. He thought that was bad. He said you should sit down and get a knife and a plate and cut it up into quarters and then eat it. Righto. Another Steve joins us here at the Festival of Steves. Good morning.
5: Yes, that you, Tom?
3: Yes, go ahead.
5: Oh, yeah, thanks, Tom. With the laws that you've got, you're not allowed to wear a stab suit and everything. Who's going to be in more trouble? The person actually trying to stab or the person that's breaking the law by wearing it? Does Jacinda Allen going to change that law? Or is it part of her policy to have a law like that?
3: Yeah. Well, obviously it is sad, Steve, that we've got 15-year-olds who might need to wear a stab vest. I'm guessing that it's all about, if everybody has a stab vest, then we go from knives to machetes or maybe guns. I don't know. But it does seem odd that a purely defensive piece of equipment like a stab vest, unless you're a bodyguard or a security guard, you're not allowed to have one. Now, I sort of guess why or understand why the average person can't buy pepper spray, for example, because that's offensive. Even so, it is common in America, you know, many women would carry a can of mace, as they call it, around in their purses. But you're not allowed to do it here in Australia. But weirdly, I think you can do it in the Northern Territory. All right, coming up straight after the midday news is the award-winning afternoons program. Tony Moakley, good morning.
6: Thank you, Tom. A lot coming up on the show today. Where would you like to see speed limits raised? The coalition?
3: Everywhere.
6: Yeah, thank you. Should there be speed limits at all? Do we do the German Autobahn approach?
3: No speed limit. Just drive to the conditions.
6: Sehr gut. Yeah. All right. Kim Hughes, Australian cricketing great, will join me to talk about the fact that BBL is going to be playing a game on Christmas Eve. Is nothing sacred? Should we have sacred days on the calendar?
3: Well, here's the weird thing. The Big Bash League ties itself in knots as to whether or not to play on Australia Day.
6: Yes, because
3: that's
6: the anthem.
3: It's controversial.
6: Yes.
3: And I think this year or next year they are going to play on Australia Day, yeah. But somehow Christmas is fine.
6: Yeah, but gee, who would have thought that there'd be some sort of ideological inconsistency with our sporting bodies? Colour me shocked. Will Swenson is a Neil Diamond impersonator. He's the star of the Neil Diamond musical. He'll be joining me in studio, as will Daniel Burt. We're talking about items you had in your lunchbox. There is that and so much more ahead that you are going to want to be listening to my program at midday.
3: Yeah, my mother used to give us those little round cheeses that are wrapped in red wax. I think they're called Baby Bell or something.
6: Yeah.
3: And so you'd peel off the wax and eat the cheese.
6: Yeah.
3: I used to keep the wax, I'd scrunch it up and put it in my pocket. And I'd make a ball. And when the ball got to like the size of my fist, I'd throw it away and start again. But I'd walk around with this giant ball of red wax.
6: Why wouldn't you seal letters with it like a normal person?
3: Exactly.
6: Lord.
3: Tony Moakley coming up straight after the midday news. Joan joins us. Joan, good morning.
7: Good morning. I've got something about this cashless society.
3: Yes.
7: I'm 19 years old, legally blind and hearing impaired, and I make birthday cards.
3: Oh, fantastic.
7: Croydon Central in Melbourne give me a store for free, and Vision Australia covers me with insurance. Now, the people that go through, I give them advice on macula because I've been fighting it for years, and my cards are $2. 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If I was to take cards, it would take all the money away that I make for research.
3: Mm. So you just want people to give you a $2 coin, don't you?
7: But they usually buy more than one, actually.
3: Of course.
7: I've actually made $2,000 or $3,000 for research so far.
3: Into macular degeneration.
7: Macular degeneration.
3: Oh, good on you, Jane. I unfortunately have I have an eye issue as well. I'm not blind, or at least not blind yet. I hear you. You're the second person who's rung today who's 90 years old. I hope I live that long. Good on you, Joan. Thank you. Kate, hello.
8: Hi, Tom. How are you?
3: Yeah, good, Kate.
8: Good. Absolutely love your show. Thank you. I just really wanted to give you a quick call to let you know that my 17-year-old son has always dressed very well, 30s, 40s, 50s clothing.
3: Oh, yeah, like zoot suits.
8: Yeah, absolutely, everything. So he, it's been hard to shop for him because I can't buy anything off the rack. And I think that's hard where op shops are concerned now, because he legitimately buys them to wear them. And now there's sort of, you know, everyone's coming down and grabbing everything and selling it really expensively.
3: Yes. Isn't that funny, Kat? Because I, as a student at university, we shopped at op shops precisely because they were cheap. But now they've become expensive.
8: Crazy. And, you know, these legitimate people that actually want to recycle and wear old clothing because, you know, he just loves the style. He looks amazing. It's complimented everywhere he goes.
3: Yeah, well, that's good. And another thing you can do is, I mean, look, if you something I've done in the past is you can find old patterns. In my case, they're shirt patterns from the 70s. And if you can still find someone who knows how to follow a pattern, like a seamstress or whatever, you can actually get old-style suits made. Now, it will not be cheap. It'll be expensive. But if he ever runs out or can't find the ones in the op shop, that's the plan. Get them made, custom-made, when you've got a bit of money behind you. 1-3-6-9-3 at 5 to 12.
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3: It is almost midday. That means that this program is over for yet another day. But fear not, you've got news in a moment with Jordan Tunbridge and, of course, afternoon starring Tony Moclair following that. In the running for the weekly Word in the Street prize is Kate, who told us about protesters being moved on by police in Rosanna. It's all part of a local community opposition to a lot of gum trees being cut down. We've heard stories that possums were seen running away. Anyway, thank you, Kate. You are on the draw for the weekly prize. We give it away on Friday, a $1,000 voucher to spend at Imp Jewellery. They're the handmade and remodelling specialists. Win that and you'll be in the running for this. 60 grand towards a Mercedes of your choice, thanks to Mercedes-Benz Brighton, Melbourne's only all-in-one Mercedes-Benz retailer. Have a great afternoon. Talk to you again tomorrow morning at 8:30. Bye for now.
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21: 14 degrees in Melbourne, partly cloudy tomorrow, top of 15. It's 12 midday. Good afternoon. I'm Jordan Tunbridge. Police say they've made their most consequential arrest so far in their investigations into Melbourne's hospitality wars. Madeleine Burke reports.
22: A 20-year-old man accused of directing a string of violent crimes targeting Melbourne hospitality venues was arrested at his family home in Essendon this morning. He's accused of tasking offenders with home invasions, arson, and kidnappings. Detective Inspector Graham Banks says it's believed the man contacted offenders via encrypted apps under the username Combank.
23: Intelligence suggests that he came up with this handle based on the amount of wealth he was generating for the criminal organisation.
22: Investigators allege the man is high-ranking within an organised criminal syndicate whose leader is offshore and has links to Kaz Hamad.
23: This particular syndicate and the offshore tasker at this stage has barracked around having 2,000 offenders at his disposal.
22: The man remains in custody. Police say he could be linked to dozens of incidents. Madeleine Burke, Melbourne.
21: A senior official in charge of the rebuild of the Victorian Eye and Ear Hospital says he was forced to sack a contractor because the CFMEU didn't like them. The Age is reporting the Allen government intervened to have a plasterer removed from the site because they had attracted the disapproval of the rogue building union. But Premier Jacinta Allen says that's wrong.
24: That dispute did not involve the government. It was between those two parties. There was a mediation process that was undertaken, resolved in a way that the parties ended up parting ways, which is a demonstration that those processes that are in place to investigate and examine these matters, independent of government, are working.
21: The state opposition says increasing the speed limit on the Princess Freeway to 110 kilometres an hour will get motorists to work and home sooner. A future Liberal and Nationals government will increase the speed limit on the freeway for Geelong, Colac and Surf Coast residents, but lower limits would remain in place through areas like Winchelsea. Shadow Minister for Roads and Road Safety Danny O'Brien says it would bring the section of road into line with other comparable freeways.
25: The Calder, the Hume, the Princess Highway East, the Western Highway, they're all 110 on the relevant parts, and so there's no reason why the Geelong and particularly the Colac sections can't also be. We think that there's a reason to go ahead and do it. It will save people time. It will make it a more attractive place to live.
21: More than 200 guards are walking off the job at the medium security Ravenhall and Fulham prisons. Secretary of the CPSU Victorian branch, Giselle Hannah, says it won't trigger a regulation, which would see inmates' sentences reduced.
0: Prisoners need to be locked down for 24 hours for a reason that is not their own doing, to then apply for what's called emergency management days. And that's an application, so it's also not automatic.
21: Well, Aussie athletes heading to the Commonwealth Games will still have access to Melbourne coffee despite Victoria losing the Games to Glasgow. St. Ali will set up at the Aussie headquarters, with baristas expected to serve more than 7,000 coffees to 257 Australian athletes, plus their coaches, officials and families. St. Ali's CEO Lachlan Ward says athletes are pretty passionate about coffee.
1: We are lucky in that we have a bunch of people from the Australian Commonwealth Games team and the Victorian Institute of Sport coming to the cafe regularly. And honestly, it was sort of sparked over coffee. They asked if we wanted to come and help bring a taste of home to Glasgow, and yeah, we jumped at the opportunity.
21: Checking finance, the All Ordinary is down 35 points, one Australian dollar trading at 69.17 US cents.
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21: Ryan Myers will return for Geelong in Thursday night's clash with St Kilda. Tanner Bruin and Jack Henry are both a chance to play. Well, Christmas Eve in Melbourne will be a bumper night, with the Big Bash to go head-to-head with Carols by Candlelight. Eddie Summerfield reports.
4: Carols by Candlelight has been a Christmas Eve tradition in Melbourne since 1937. Now it will compete with the Big Bash. The Melbourne Renegades to host the Hobart Hurricanes at the Junction Oval. First ball at 7:15. The first time the two have gone head-to-head in Melbourne. The season starts in India with the Renegades playing the Perth Scorchers. Both Melbourne derbies will be played at the MCG this year, one on January 4, the other the 16th, as the Renegades abandon Marvel Stadium and Geelong. Eddie Summerfield, Melbourne.
21: And if the Melbourne Storm are to make a late run for the NRL top eight, they'll need to do it without their marquee man, Cameron Munster. The club has confirmed he'll undergo surgery to repair knee cartilage and will miss up to 6 weeks. It's 12:05. Well, Donald Trump's ordered a fresh wave of strikes on Iran.
5: We're going to hit them very hard tonight, and we're going to hit them hard tomorrow, and there's not a damn thing they can do about it.
21: The president says the US has now taken control of the Strait of Hormuz and will impose a 20% charge for countries to use it. Ahead of the census, a new survey has found 43% selected no when asked, "Do you have a religion?" Simon Smart from the Centre for Public Christianity has told Tom Elliott much of the blame must fall on the major religions.
6: You know, less of social reasons to tick, you know, I'm Catholic or whatever. But it does show that people have moved rapidly in Australia away from the kind of religious institutions. And the signs are that we're not doing very well as a result of that.
21: A new survey has found Gen Z university students are ditching their academic dreams for a paycheck. 8 in 10 claim money is the biggest factor in their career decision, and they're set to walk away from a tertiary education. One student claims, despite a double degree in arts and science, there's no work in her field because of AI, and she's now training to become a midwife because it's a reasonable salary. Returning to sport, Brendan McCullum has apologised for England's results under his leadership after he was sacked as test coach. England have lost 7 of their past 9 tests, 19 of their past 38. Australian John Lim has been signed by Major League Baseball franchise St. Louis. The 23-year-old has been signed as a free agent, being passed over in the MLB draft. And that's the latest news and sport.
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29: I'm Daniel Brewer with your local news and sport. Southern Grampian Shire Council will be holding their council meeting this evening. Emma Clark reports.
8: The council will be meeting from 5:30 with several major items on the agenda. The meeting will be held in the council chambers at Hamilton, with community members welcome to attend in person or watch via the council's Facebook live stream. Emma Clark, Ace Radio.
9: Western Victorians are being urged to remain vigilant as Victoria Police warn of scammers attempting to access MyGov accounts for tax fraud and posing as trusted retailers to trick people online. In sport, the Portland Coasters have appointed former Mount Gambier Pioneers assistant Kurt Russell as coach of the men's side for the 2026 CBL season. That's the latest local news and sport.
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11: Hello and welcome to Country Today with me, Libby Price. Today, the agricultural chemistry industry up in arms that the Australian Pesticide and Veterinary Medicines Authority is going to a cost recovery model. It says farmers will pay for the 200% increase in costs. To the V&I West Energy Transmission Line, which will traverse nine councils in Victoria's Wimramalli, they're demanding another meeting with the federal government, asking what's in it for us.
12: We're just getting no leadership out of the government, and I can see that the government is either completely asleep at the wheel and not preparing our communities, or they've already decided that there are no benefits for our communities and there's nothing to prepare for.
11: And the wool and sheep industry remains divided over the future flock industry-wide strategy. 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
4: To the Weather Bureau now, and we're speaking with Belinda House. Belinda, there's parts of the state that are going to see a bit more rain today, is there?
14: Yes, we are seeing showers across most districts yet to come today, but the showers are certainly on an easing trend. As we move through the afternoon, those showers will clear up from the west and clearing through central parts as well, perhaps as we move towards evening. And by the end of the day, perhaps a shower holding on to the eastern ranges and maybe the coast of Gippsland, but certainly an easing trend on those showers. Now, the air is still pretty cold, so we are still seeing some snow falling about the eastern ranges and the alpine parts. But again, as we move towards the end of the day, that is definitely on a clearing trend. Now, it's still a little windy around the state today. We do have a moderate to fresh northwesterly wind, which will shift southwesterly during the course of the day. Now, in terms of temperatures, broadly in the mid-teens right across the state. Mildura today, a top of 17, partly cloudy, should stay dry. Swan Hill, 16, maybe a shower, but certainly on a clearing trend. Horsham, 15 degrees and a shower on a clearing trend. Bendigo and Shepparton looking for a top of 15, Echuca 16, Seymour 15, all with a clearing shower or two. Albury-Wodonga 13, Wangaratta 14, into the southwest, Hamilton 14, Warrnambool 15, Ballarat a top of 12 degrees today. Across to the east, Sale 15 and Bairnsdale 17, and the risk is much the same, a light shower or two, but on a clearing trend. In terms of rainfall amount through the afternoon, reasonably not much more than a millimetre or so, perhaps through the Bass Coast, the east coast of Gippsland, and up until the ranges, eastern ranges, a little more than the odd 1 or 2 millimetres. But look, beyond today, we really are moving into a very settled period where the main focus of the weather is going to be cold mornings and frost and fog. So from Wednesday morning through to the end of the week and including the weekend, anticipate some fairly chilly starts with otherwise dry daytime conditions expected. As an indication for temperatures tomorrow, broadly less than 5 degrees right across the state, away from the coastal fringe where those temperatures will are moderated, but many parts of the state will be around that 2 to 3 degree mark to start the day tomorrow morning.
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2: That was Belinda House from the Weather Bureau.
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15: 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And Essendon at the moment are the fourth best team in the comp, going from inside congestion and releasing a teammate into space. Fifth best clearance team in the competition, and your contest work in that aspect of the game is the second best.
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30: Good afternoon, I'm Gabrielle Hodson. The federal government has spent more than $1.5 billion buying back water in the Murray-Darling Basin. Alex Riddell reports.
31: A total of 421 irrigators and investors have sold their water entitlements to the Albanese government, allowing the recovery of 278 gigalitres over the last 9 months. The Weekly Times says State Street Australia Limited, operated by Aware Super, raked in $430 million, according to contracts with the New South Wales Register. And some of the prices appear to be well above market. North of the Murray, commercial irrigators currently trade high security water entitlements for around $9,500 a megalitre. But the Aware Water Group earned almost $11,500 a megalitre by selling it to the government. Alex Riddell, National Rural News.
30: Victoria's regional road maintenance crunch is threatening to drive up onshore freight costs. Toby Goff reports.
32: The state's road contractors warn 11% of the network is now completely beyond repair. Despite a recent $1 billion funding announcement, servicing partners say work allocations for the coming financial year have taken a hit. Pothole funding has been cut by 10%, while annual road resurfacing has dropped to a fraction of the 7% needed to keep water from rotting road bases. The Victorian Farmers Federation and transport leaders have joined forces, warning the Roads Minister a lack of accurate long-term funding is inflating supply chain costs for livestock and grain producers. They say short-term government funding blitzes are now accelerating a road rebuilding backlog. Toby Goff, National Rural News.
30: Plans are underway for a manufacturing project designed to recycle discarded tractor and machinery tyres into fertiliser. At the moment, less than 1% of oversized farm and mining tyres are recycled. The Australian Fertiliser Corporation's John Kohansky says their new plant in Gladstone will use the rubber to manufacture high-demand urea.
0: We'll consume about 220,000 tonnes of various stranded carbon waste products. So it will be a blend of municipal waste and whatever else is available. There are 13 of these plants already operating around the world.
30: Investors have already locked in a 10-year supply agreement with buyers ahead of the plant's projected launch in 2029. Grain growers heading off on winter holidays are being urged to leave exotic pests and weeds behind. Biosecurity officials warn that returning travellers can inadvertently carry devastating threats on their clothes, footwear and vehicles. Ag Victoria Biosecurity Officer Jim Moran says whether you're travelling interstate or across the globe, early protection measures are critical.
1: There's a really high risk. I mean, you should leave some of your clothes there, particularly if you've been in agricultural areas, but just little things like wiping down your eyes, phone, your iPad, making sure your clothes don't have weed seeds or dirt attached to them when you come home. Getting through customs doesn't mean that you're actually free from any of these risks.
30: The Australian Pesticides and Veterinary Medicines Authority wants to hear from the public between now and September 4 on proposed changes to its cost recovery. Authority Chief Executive Scott Hanson says at the moment the government recovers 40% of the cost of assessing products from the chemical company and 60% from levies on the sale of products in Australia.
5: What that's led to over time is the fact that almost half of the products that the APVMA assess and register are being brought to Australia because of our low cost and fast processing times, but are never actually sold here. They are taken into other markets around the globe. This means that they never pay the full costs of the assessment.
30: This is National Rural News.
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9: The Australian share market is under pressure this morning, with the ASX 200 index falling by around 0.5% as investors react to another sharp jump in oil prices and escalating tensions between the US and Iran. Oil prices surged more than 9% overnight, climbing to a one-month high of $85 per barrel after President Trump said the US would reinstate a blockade on Iranian ships transiting through the Strait of Hormuz and charge all other cargo a 20% fee. The local energy sector is tracking the jump in oil prices, with the likes of Karoon Energy, Woodside and Santos lifting between 3 and 6%. Elsewhere, miners and banks are adding some weight amid the broader caution across markets, while a 2.5% drop in gold prices is dragging the gold subsector lower. Finally, the Australian dollar is buying 69.2 US cents. This is Laura Besserati from ComSec.
10: The Australian Pesticides and Veterinary Medicines Authority recently made headlines when it approved the continued use of the highly toxic herbicide Paraquat, albeit at much lower application rates. Farmers and chemical companies alike applauded the controversial decision, as the chemical's banned in 70 other countries and is linked to Parkinson's disease. But the chemical companies have since been heavily criticising the APVMA for not meeting its chemical approval targets, and now it's proposed a new cost recovery system. CropLife Australia says it'll increase fees by more than 200%. We're joined by CEO of CropLife, Matthew Cossey. Matthew, so this cost recovery model is actually a directive from the federal government.
11: We've seen a new policy announced, and to give credit where credit's due, Assistant Minister Chisholm and Minister Collins did the hard work, found new funding for the regulator earlier this year for the current financial year. But what we have here is some intellectually weak and very lazy work by the department. They haven't done the hard yards here. They're proposing a very significant change to the cost recovery model for the APVMA, one that is going to see farmers paying higher prices for essential tools, and more importantly, we're going to see new innovations probably not even come to Australia, or come to Australia years after our international competitors have got them. And this is the policy that now the APVMA has commenced their consultation on their new cost recovery model on. So there's an opportunity here. We can really work through and find some better solutions. if the department and the regulator realise that they haven't done the serious work they needed to in the first place, we have bad policy here, let's fix it before they make it worse.
10: And you're estimating that it'll increase fees by more than 200%?
11: In some of the most important categories, even more than 200%, hundreds of thousands of dollars. And, you know, the Australian market is very competitive for crop protection and pesticides. But the greatest competition in our industry is not between individual companies in this jurisdiction, it's between companies across the world where people are competing for new capital, for new products to come first. That's why we even saw just last week the Canadian Prime Minister specifically reference their initiative to speed up their registration process for crop protection products because it's so important to the farming sector and, more importantly, recognising it's important in keeping food costs down. And at the same time, we've got a department and a regulator here who don't seem to even care about the ramifications on the plant science industry or, more importantly, farmers from what is just really lazy policy that they didn't do the work on.
10: What's wrong with cost recovery? What do other countries do?
11: Not at all. We fully support cost recovery, Libby, and that's the ridiculous thing. We've been giving suggestions for years about ways the regulator could improve and increase the amount of money they get. We have supported a fully funded, well-funded regulator from industry fees and levies. This isn't about us not wanting to pay more. This is about us expecting that the department and the regulator should provide a more sophisticated approach so they can get the money that the regulator needs without absolutely destroying the market. What we have here is not an argument about whether the regulator gets more. We have an argument here that the department has been lazy and they've just taken easy options with complete disregard for the ramifications on the market. And there are a range of other ways that it could be done, that they could probably even generate more money from industry levies and fees, but it's just they couldn't be bothered doing the serious work.
10: So I'm a bit confused.
11: The problem.
10: How could they do it differently and still have cost recovery?
11: Oh, absolutely. So we have cost recovery now. Essentially, we're the only jurisdiction in the OECD that is entire, the regulator is entirely funded from industry fees and levies. In Canada, the US, they all receive huge amounts of general funding as well. Here, though, the great thing is Assistant Minister Chisholm and Minister Collins have announced that the Commonwealth will now put a regular amount in of about $3 million every year to assist the regulator function. But this is about how they structure their fees. This is about rather than, and this is what they're proposing is a fundamental change to how the application fees have run for the last 30 odd years because we're a very small market. And so there are ways to generate the same amount of money in different fee structures, different levy structures. That means they'll get the same amount of money but won't be a disincentive to new innovation coming to Australia. And that's the ridiculousness of this. As a result of a department simply being lazy and not wanting to do the serious work in developing a good policy, not even bothering to consult with industry, who've been trying to give them ideas to do this properly for years, we now have this ridiculous situation. I think Minister Chisholm is going to probably recognise this. I think the regulator has already probably recognised that the policy is wrong and that they should be considering all options, not just within the parameters of this policy.
10: Would it be fair to say that CropLife fundamentally represents the chemical companies?
11: We represent, that's as the national peak industry body, our job is to represent all the innovators, manufacturers, suppliers of crop protection tools to market, and absolutely. But that's why we understand how it works. And so when we're even advocating that we can ensure that you get probably even more money from industry fees and levies, but in a way that actually will not disincentivize innovation, really, the department shouldn't have just ignored us.
10: Bayer Crop Science, as an example, profits of more than $30 billion a year for the past 8 years. You say it will cost farmers. Why don't the chemical companies pay more?
11: The regulatory costs get passed on. Libby, there's the current cost for developing one new crop protection innovation tool is more than $300 million. It takes somewhere between 10 and 13 years from concept to market. And of that $330 million, just for one new product, more than a third of those costs are regulatory. And so that's why getting this balance is right. But also, we need to be clear here. This is the industry saying, we want to fund it. We're happy to give you more money. Let's do it in a sophisticated way that means farmers don't get penalised for it, and then flow on from that, that Australian consumers don't end up paying more for their food and groceries.
10: Matthew, thank you for speaking to Country Today.
11: Great to be with you, Libby. Have a good one.
10: Matthew Cossey is Chief Executive Officer of CropLife Australia.
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10: Yet again on Country Today to the much maligned renewable energy transmission line, VNI West, which links energy from Victoria to New South Wales. It will traverse 9 councils in Victoria's Wimmera-Mallee, and the councils are demanding another meeting with Victorian Energy Minister Lily D'Ambrosio to discuss if there are indeed any benefits to the regions. Country Today's Sam College spoke with Gannawarra Shire Mayor Garner Smith.
29: And our neighbouring councils are seeking an urgent meeting with Lily D'Ambrosio, who's the State Energy Minister. And we need outcomes around the benefits and the costs associated with VNI West and renewable energy in our region. all our related councils have got together and we've created a document called Resource Ready, and then another follow-on document called the Regional Deal, where we're outlining the sort of benefits that we need to get out of having these developments in our area. Back in 2020, V&I West was sold to us in Genawara as being the biggest development since irrigation, and that was going to revolutionise our district and help us reinvigorate ourselves. Ann Webster said that we were going to get 2,000 jobs, or 2,000 jobs would be created as part of the construction of V&I West. The thing is, if we wish to benefit from V&I West and we wish to benefit from this supposed 2,000 jobs, we need the ability to cater for them. And right now, we don't have the ability, and 6 years have passed and nothing's changed. We don't have any more housing. We don't have any more infrastructure. We have no commitment on what's going to happen to our roads. So we need to get results and outcomes from this meeting to help us plan and prepare ourselves for what's supposedly going to happen. Otherwise, we are just absolutely, at a council level, completely unprepared. And I think the community is too. And one of the opportunities I got a few weeks ago, I got to meet up with Chris Bowen up in Canberra, and I outlined to him that the project has flaws in its execution. And he put on quite a good poker face. I think I really hit a nerve with him because there were a few little changes in his expression, and I wouldn't be surprised if he's got a similar level of concern to what we do. And, of course, there are always people out there that think that the project is fundamentally flawed and shouldn't go ahead at all, and I think they probably got a point. But right now, as a council representative, as a mayor, I'm concerned about preparing my community for what's being proposed, and national energy policy is a little bit out of my scope.
0: Have you previously met with Lily D'Ambrosio?
29: Yeah, I've met with her two or three times, and they've all been pleasant meetings. I've expressed my concerns with her, expressed the lack of benefit for the costs that our community is going to endure. And she's listened. And look, she's a very pleasant lady. We got on well. I put my case, and I put my case most strongly about using the transmission distribution networks for free, because then that gives long-lasting variable benefits to our community. And I got lots of nods. But in the end, nothing's really changed. Now, these meetings have been going on for over a year, and we're still covering the same ground. We're still getting the same lack of response out of the state government. And the point comes where you can't just keep doing the same thing over and over again and expect a different outcome.
0: What, do you expect a different outcome if we do have another meeting with them?
29: Don't know if I am pinning my hopes on a different outcome, but the point has come where I'm going to put certainly from a Ganawara perspective, the things that we need, I'm going to put them very directly and very bluntly and even expand on them a little bit. And if we don't, instead of just playing pretty much Queensbury rules, which we have done, we've done it behind closed doors, I think it will become a far more public issue. And I mean, Ganawara has already shifted its position of supporting V&I West to opposing it. I think now with the Resource Ready document and the government's lack of movement on it, and even the fact that councils themselves are the ones that commission the document. I mean, Vic Grid gave us some money, but councils have even put their hand in their pocket to allow this document to be produced and even to expand its scope slightly. We're just getting no leadership out of the government, and I can see that the government is either completely asleep at the wheel and not preparing our communities, or they've already decided that there are no benefits for our communities and there's nothing to prepare for.
10: Dana Smith, Mayor of the Ganawara Shire, speaking with Country Today's Sam College. Next, what's happening with the wool and sheep industry divided over the future flock industry-wide strategy for a more resilient future?
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0: Reports.
1: The federal government came up with the concept of the future flock strategy last year, after previously setting the deadline of a phase-out of live sheep exports by 2028. While it is a national strategy, it has a roadmap that specifically focuses on Western Australia, the only remaining live exporting state. The government has committed $800,000 to co-funding the national strategy. When it was launched, expressions of interest were called from all sectors of the sheep industry, from producers, professors, state farming organisations and supply chains to get involved. And after failing to launch at LAMEX in Adelaide last week, Wool Producers Australia saw the opportunity to criticise it yet again. I spoke with Wool Producers Australia CEO, Joe Hall.
2: We were told that this had to be launched at LAMEX, and I think it was an 8-month development period, and we just had huge concerns that to deliver something that was going to be worthwhile to industry, that 8 months simply was not going to be achievable. It was too ambitious. And we actually did suggest that sheep producers go back to government and push the delivery dates out. But I don't think what my board was asking was unreasonable. There has been some scope creep. It's gone from the launch of a strategy to a living document. There's been the slippage in milestones, again with the LAMEX date meant to be the launch of the strategy, which didn't happen. And yeah, those types of things are really valid. And if we had have agreed to that based on the scant details that were provided at the time, again, it was just considered risky for our organisation. We were approached to be a partner in this, but again, so it wasn't about being involved or not involved. This was actually taking on some of the responsibilities was how it was kind of posed to us. Or it was more than being like consulted on. So it was, I guess, an offer of some type of ownership.
1: So what about the members of your organisation? Are you all on the same page?
2: I will not speak for our members. They're their own people, their own organisations. So yeah, that's up for them to comment.
1: Okay, so there are some people who may be interested in it?
2: Again, you'd have to. I mean, my understanding is that involvement of state farm organisations in organising some of the consultation things, but it's really not my place to comment, and I have no visibility of the operations of those consultations.
1: Okay, what about the conversation that you've had? Has it been challenging within the organisation?
2: No, I don't think it's challenging. It was clear cut that when we were not provided the transparency that was needed or required, it was a pretty straightforward decision. And again, the decision was that we would not take a formal role in the project. We did not close the door. We would consider the provision of information if requested on a case-by-case basis, and we simply weren't approached. So that's our position and always has been.
1: Joe Hall is the CEO of Wool Producers Australia. The Future Flock does have some industry support, with Sheep Producers Australia as the main driver responsible for the project's rollout and even stepping up to co-fund it. I spoke with Sheep Producers Australia CEO Bonnie Skinner, firstly asking her why it failed to launch last week.
3: It was a pretty ambitious schedule for the project of this scale, which I'm sure you can recognise. As we were going out to the consultation, a lot of people consistently said to us, don't compromise the quality of this project for an arbitrary milestone or a deadline. So LAMEX was a really important opportunity to share everything that we've heard from the consultation. Over 300 people have been contributing to this process to date, but there's still quite a bit of work to do, as you can appreciate, to understand then what are the key things that need to be worked on for us to then go about trying to implement a strategy or a strategic framework of this size and scale.
1: How does it work without the support of a peak body representing wool growers?
3: Yeah, I think, you know, first and foremost, we would love to have wool producers involved or engaged in the process. We certainly invited their participation at the start. They have made their decision and respect that decision. That our focus is now, and it has been, is making sure that the other producers and stakeholders across the industry have an opportunity to engage in this process. And I think really everyone wants the same thing. Everyone wants a profitable and resilient sheep industry. Where we've got organisations perhaps differing on the approach or the process shouldn't distract us from the challenges.
1: So why can't you all agree on what you want for the industry?
3: Well, I think that's a matter of clarity that we've got to ascertain through this process. One of the things that we consistently kept hearing in terms of a priority across all of the different regional workshops that we went to, there was a real strong piece both around industry culture and industry unity. We need to get better alignment across what

0: that shared direction looks like.
1: The initial government funding has already been spent. Will sheep producers' levies be used to bridge that funding gap now?
0: The original project funding, yep, we'd had $800,000 from the federal government to support the development of two plans, essentially. As the organisation that was chosen to lead this initiative, we did make a co-contribution to that as where the project was being developed. We will continue to invest in that. We will continue to look for ways to resource the development of the plan, absolutely.
1: And your members are comfortable with that? They're all on board?
0: Our members, as I said, similar to all the organisations across the industry, everyone is committed to seeing this be a sustainable industry. Our members want to make sure that they have important involvement and input into this process, and they have been involved through every stage of the consultation process. They helped us with the regional consultation meetings. They were in attendance at those meetings, and they've given us the feedback that they want to make sure that they've got the ability to shape this document, and we've given a commitment to them that that will be the case.
2: Sheep Producers CEO Bonnie Skinner speaking with Country Today's Jade Eager.
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6: 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I'm Zoe with today's report. Starting at Forbes, where numbers eased this week with agents yarding just over 800 head. Quality was mixed. Some good lines of well-bred feeder cattle penned alongside plainer types, but the usual buyers were active and the market held fairly steady. Feeder steers and heifers sold at solid rates. Heavy steers and bullocks topped out strongly, and grown heifers were firm. Cows were the standout, with a better run through the ring, lifting prices around 10 cents a kilo on last week. Heavy finished cows leading the charge. The best bull on offer was also sold well. Now to Bendigo, where the numbers bounced back to a more typical winter level after last week's rain-affected sale, around 9,500 lambs and a couple thousand sheep. There was noticeably more weight and quality in the lamb run, with a bigger merino presence too. It was a robust sale, even though prices eased back slightly from last week's high. The main talking point was mutton. A new Bendigo sale yard record was set, with a pen of big Border Leicester ewes making $410. Three pens also broke the $400 mark, including some heavy woolly merinos. In the lambs, heavy export pens sold to $445, with 11 pens topping over $400. The overall lamb average reached $300 a head for the first time, up on last week's, thanks to that extra weight and quality. Mutton averaged $273, a touch softer than last week, reflecting the wider spread of types on offer. Merino lambs were strongly supported throughout, especially the well-finished trade types, while extra heavy sheep remained the highlight of the mutton run. That concludes today's market update, brought to you by Auctions Plus, dedicated to connecting ag.
5: And with the grain report, here's Tom Herbert from ProFarmer Grain.
7: Australian wheat, barley and canola markets were broadly stronger yesterday across all port zones. Looking international markets, US wheat future contracts softened overnight due to profit taking and technical selling. US corn saw modest gains overnight as the market followed soybean into the green. US soybean future contracts lifted on the back of rising Chinese demand. And ICE canola future contracts increased due to spillover strength in crude oil markets. Seaport September 26 wheat prices remained at $337 a tonne. ICE November 26 canola values went up $16 to $806 a tonne. MATTIF November 26 canola prices went up $23 to $890 a tonne. These comments are general in nature and may not be relevant to your specific situation. You should consider the relevant product disclosure statements and seek independent advice before purchasing any financial product.
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2: 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I'm Libby Price. I will be back again tomorrow morning at 6:30. Have a great day. We'll talk in the morning.
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2: 14 degrees in Melbourne, partly cloudy tomorrow, top of 15, it's 1 o'clock. Good afternoon, I'm Jordan Tunbridge. Police have arrested a man believed to be one of the main players in Melbourne's hospitality wars. A 20-year-old Essendon man was arrested at his family home this morning. Investigators claim he directed offenders through encrypted messaging apps under the username ComBank. Detective Inspector Graham Banks says the alleged syndicate's leader is believed to be offshore and has links to exiled kingpin Kaz Hamad.
3: We believe the person who was arrested today is the main tasker of serious crimes in Victoria on behalf of the Commission, and the person offshore is the main person who's tasking those things into Victoria.
2: Oil prices have soared in the biggest single hike since 2020 as the market reacts to possible US tolls on the Strait of Hormuz. Donald Trump has vowed countries will need to pay to use the key shipping lane, flagging tolls as high as $30 million per vessel. Unions are being urged to launch a campaigning blitz for Labor after another poor poll, which reveals One Nation is ahead of Jacinta Allen's party. The poll of about 6,500 voters, commissioned by Trades Hall, includes a seat-by-seat breakdown in Victoria and shows a range of scenarios on who is likely to form government. Results show how just a 1 or 2% shift in primary votes can flip who wins certain seats due to where preferences land. Premier Jacinta Allen.
4: I've never taken my community or my seat for granted. I won the seat of Bendigo East in 1999 in circumstances that weren't expected to, and I am determined to work damn hard. And I'm hearing firsthand how they want their members of parliament focused on what matters to them right now.
2: A veteran Victoria Police Commander who is entering politics says restoring community safety will be his top priority ahead of the November state election. Paul O'Halloran will contest the seat of Morty Alec, the former detective telling Tom Elliott he's seen a complete deterioration on all levels.
5: I just have to stand up and do something. I've got children, 8 grandchildren and more on the way, and I just need to have them live in a safe environment. An economy that's thriving, and all the indicators are going south.
2: The De Beers Diamond Company is suspending production at its biggest South African mine for 2 years amid a depressed world diamond market. Prices have fallen because of sliding demand, especially in China, and stiff competition for much cheaper lab-grown gems. Checking finance, one Australian dollar trading at 69.17 US cents.
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2: Geelong is yet to rule out injured pair Tanner Bruin and Jack Henry for Thursday night's clash with St Kilda. Bruin suffered a neck injury while Henry injured his throat in the loss to the Giants. Coach Chris Scott says they'll make a call later in the week.
7: We've still got a fair way to go, and my policy generally is to give everyone a bit of space with these things until we're ready to give a more accurate position on availability. But
2: meantime, small forward Grian Myers will return to the Cats' senior side this weekend. Collingwood's Lachie Schultz is only set for a short-term absence due to an ankle injury he suffered in Friday night's game. A massive blow for the Storm's hopes of qualifying for the NRL finals. Cameron Munster has been sidelined for 6 weeks with a knee injury. And the Melbourne Renegades will host the Hobart Hurricanes at the Junction Oval on Christmas Eve in the Big Bash. That's the latest news and sport.
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10: For Harvey Norman Hamilton, shop local, shop with confidence. I'm Daniel Brewer with your local news and sport. State Opposition Leader Jess Wilson, along with members of the Liberal Nationals, were in Hamilton yesterday making an announcement at Hamilton Bays Hospital. Member for Lowen, Emma Keeley, says they have not walked away from the previous commitment of funding for the emergency department.
11: We never walk away with what we say we will do. We will keep on fighting for that, and that's why I'm really proud that today we've been able to announce a $45 million commitment to finally upgrade the emergency department and intensive care unit at Hamilton Hospital.
10: In sport, Western Victoria continues to produce some of the state's brightest young netball talent, with several local players recognised in a new Herald Sun list of the top 100 emerging stars. That's the latest local news and sport.
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13: 3HA Weather.
15: Your four-day forecast for Western Victoria. Partly cloudy with a chance of showers becoming less likely this afternoon. The winds will become light by this evening and we'll get down to a low of 4 degrees. For Wednesday, cloudy with a slight chance of a shower and 14. Thursday, cloudy with the chance of morning fog and 14. And Friday, cloudy and 13.
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15: Right now it's 13 degrees.
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It is News Talk and only the hits you love. G'day, it's Afternoons with Steve. Welcome to your Tuesday. And yes, sad news late yesterday on the passing of actor Sam Neill, much beloved actor from New Zealand. And well, we adopted him as we do with most New Zealand success stories. So many great movies. More about that in three songs' time. We'll hear from Tears for Fears and a Little River Band, but it's Gangajang for you now on 3HA.

0: 91 AM and 92.9 FM, the 3H8. It's afternoons with Steve. G'day to you. And it seems like every day this past week we've lost someone from the entertainment world. Well, it's been Bonnie Tyler, Darren Hench, and then late yesterday, actor Sam Neill, who starred in so many great and enduring movies like The Piano, Jurassic Park, of course, Evil Angels, where he was Michael Chamberlain, the Azaria case, Event Horizon, one of the great sci-fi horror movies, The Hunt for Red October. In fact, the list is endless. Just an enormous body of work. The Dish. What a great Aussie movie that was as well. And in the morning rush this morning with Shaun and Monkey, they caught up with entertainment reporter Peter Ford about the news of the passing of actor Sam Neill.
1: But when you look at the work that he did, you know, going, his sort of first big thing in this country was The Sullivans. And that's
2: Oh, he's on The Sullivans, didn't know that.
1: Yeah, and he also had been in New Zealand, did quite a big breakthrough movie over there called Sleeping Dogs, which kind of got people excited about the local film industry again in New Zealand. But, you know, then he just never stopped. And as I say, it's left him with this extraordinary body of work. Thankfully, what he didn't do was become James Bond, because he did audition for that. In fact, if you go online, you can see his audition tape for it. He certainly could have done it, because there was something a bit, for those people who know old actors like I do, there was an actor, very famous actor called James Mason. And Sam always reminded me a bit of James Mason.
0: Yeah, he did a little bit. What a great body of work. And, yeah, sad news on the passing of Sam Neill there. The Morning Rush is Shaun and Monkey back tomorrow morning from 6 a.m. on 3HA.
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0: just lingering around on a Tuesday afternoon with the Cranberries on 3HA. Good afternoons with Steve. Hello to you. 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It's an 18-hole Stableford. 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Just wear something yellow. Gets underway from 11:30 for a midday tee off, and all the money received from the event will be donated directly to the WDHS Cancer and Dialysis Centre. 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You can find out all the details on our events page at 3ha.com.au.
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0: 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The Southern...
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0: 981 AM and 92.9 FM, 3HA. This is News Talk and only the hits you love. You got afternoons with Steve. Hello to you. Your 2 o'clock update is moments away. Then I'll give you five in a row to kick off the next hour with some Mr. Mister. Also Dragon. Oh, and the Scorpions. And which legendary singer owns a letter in the Hollywood sign? 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
5: 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You're Vel McKelly. I was there the night you got arrested. You and half of Hamilton. Oops, I mean Chicago. 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
9: 13 degrees in Melbourne, partly cloudy tomorrow, top of 15. It's 2 o'clock. Good afternoon, I'm Jordan Tunbridge. The biggest single jump in global oil prices since 2020 could soon flow through to the Bowser. Conflict in the Strait of Hormuz and suggestions of a US protection toll on cargo ships have sent prices sharply higher. The NRMA's Peter Khoury says while international markets have reacted, prices have remained relatively restrained locally.
10: The most important prices that we want Australians to be focused on are the wholesale prices or the terminal gate prices, and they are still holding relatively stable. So this morning we know that the terminal gate price for unleaded still below $1.70, which is a positive sign.
9: Police have arrested an alleged high-ranking crime figure accused of ordering kidnappings, home invasions and firebombings across Melbourne. The 20-year-old Essendon man is accused of using encrypted apps to task offenders with violent crimes on behalf of an offshore crime boss. They include a botched kidnapping in Malvern where the wrong man was abducted and assaulted. Well, it's been revealed a Bendigo man charged with imitation firearm and possession of police uniform offences last month is a former Victorian Young Australian of the Year. The ABC reports Darcy McGawley Bartlett was arrested following a raid on his home and bailed to face court in October. He received the honour in 2023 for his advocacy to improve health care for Indigenous people in prison. A new poll shows Victoria is set for a three-way election contest. The poll of 6,500 voters conducted by Redbridge on behalf of the Victorian Trades Hall shows Jacinda Allen's government tied with the opposition on 26% primary vote, with One Nation on 27%. Unions have been urged to launch a campaigning blitz for Labor. And opposition leader Jess Wilson says Victorians want change.
11: Every poll just shows me that we have more work to do. I know Victorians are incredibly frustrated at the moment and they see a government that has trashed the future of this state, that is not working for them.
9: Ahead of the census, a new survey has found 43% selected no when asked, do you have a religion? Simon Smart at the Centre for Public Christianity says much of the blame must fall on the major religions.
12: You know, less of social reasons to tick, you know, I'm Catholic or whatever. But it does show that people have moved rapidly in Australia away from the kind of religious institutions. And the signs are that we're not doing very well as a result of that.
9: Melbourne Storm could be sold off to an overseas consortium. The Herald Sun reports international bidders are in negotiations to explore a $160 million investment in the club. Checking finance, the All Ordinary is down 45 points, one Australian dollar trading at 69.17 US cents. Melbourne's Bailey Fritch and Harrison Petty are in line to return from injury this weekend when the D's go up against the Kangaroos on Saturday. But vice-captain Jack Viney could be ruled out for the season after initially battling an Achilles injury and now back issues. Coach Stephen King was asked if they're close to deciding whether or not to put a line through Viney for the rest of the year.
13: I think it's getting close to that point now. Without sort of speaking on Jack's behalf, it's sort of, you know, getting to a point now where he has sort of progressed to a level, but whether it's still on the table, have to sit down with the medical team and really nut that out. Obviously, each week that goes on, it's getting more and more difficult. I'd love to have him out there, and especially at this time of year.
9: And Hawk Harry Morrison has signed a one-year contract extension to remain at the club next season. That's the latest news and sport.
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14: I'm Daniel Brewer with your local news and sport. Southern Grampian Shire Council will be holding their council meeting this evening. Emma Clark reports.
15: The council will be meeting from 5:30 with several major items on the agenda. The meeting will be held in the council chambers at Hamilton with community members welcome to attend in person or watch via the council's Facebook live stream. Emma Clark, Ace Radio.
14: Western Victorians are being urged to remain vigilant as Victoria Police warn of scammers attempting to access MyGov accounts for tax fraud and posing as trusted retailers to trick people online. In sport, the Portland Coasters have appointed former Mount Gambier Pioneers assistant Kurt Russell as coach of the men's side for the 2026 CBL season. That's the latest local news and sport.
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0: Your four-day forecast for Western Victoria. Partly cloudy with a chance of showers becoming less likely this afternoon. The winds will become light by this evening and we'll get down to a low of 4 degrees. For Wednesday, cloudy with a slight chance of a shower and 14. Thursday, cloudy with the chance of morning fog and 14. And Friday, cloudy and 13.
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0: 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And Alice Cooper actually owns one of the O's in the famous Hollywood sign.
1: And the reason was because it was the 75th anniversary of Hollywood. The Hollywood sign was up there falling off the hill. We went to the Chamber of Commerce and said, how much is each letter? Each letter was $27,000 to fix it. And I said, okay, Groucho Marx just died. Groucho was one of my best friends. And I said, well, it's the 75th anniversary. We want to buy the O for Groucho, the first one. I said, that O belongs to Groucho. I said, and we'll pay you $27,000 to do the O. So the O is going to be perfect.
2: Forever.
1: Even if the other sign's falling off, the letters are falling off. As soon as we did the publicity thing, another publicity stunt, at Carlos and Charlie's, Hugh Hefner bought the H, Gene Autry bought a letter, Spielberg bought a letter, because they're part of Hollywood. That's where they made their money. And they looked at the sign going, that's a disgrace. It's 75th anniversary. Alice bought the O for Groucho. Everybody then bought a letter, and they redid the sign.
0: And the thing I take away from that is that Alice Cooper was best friends with Groucho Marx, who was born in 1890, by the way. Died in 1977. So I'm starting to think that Alice Cooper is, in fact, a vampire. It is Afternoons with Steve. G'day to you. Got the Choir Boys and the Clash on the way.
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5: 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Harris Andrews is in. He's just dominated the last couple of weeks. When they played the big teams, he's played the footy that I know he can play.
4: Okay.
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0: News Talk and only the hits you love on 3HA with a Clash. And a friend of mine for a very long time thought that that lyric was Rock the Gas Boat. I don't know why. How you doing? It is Afternoons with Steve. And look, Melbourne's undisputed current affairs leader, Neil Mitchell, is now on 3HA. You can catch the premiere of Mitchell Unlimited this Sunday morning and then airing weekly from 9 a.m. to 10 a.m. And you can tune in every Sunday as Neil sits down with special guests for a deep dive discussion, followed by a unique intergenerational conversation. 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

news talking only, the hits you love on 3HA with Warren Zevon on his Werewolves of London. Werewolves won't be out tonight, but they will be soon. Tonight's a new moon, which means it's too close to the sun to be seen in the night sky. So it'll be very dark tonight. There will be no moonlight. Stay here for more moon phase news. It's Afternoons with Steve. G'day to you. Your new sport and weather on the way. Then a bit of Michael Jackson.

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8: 15 degrees in Melbourne, partly cloudy tomorrow, a top of 15. It's 3 o'clock. Good afternoon, I'm Jordan Tunbridge. Fuel analysts say despite the single biggest spike in oil prices since 2020, the local petrol cost may only see a moderate rise. Jefferson Shaw reports.
9: Oil prices have surged more than 10% following heightened tensions in the Middle East and suggestions of a US toll on shipping in the Strait of Hormuz. NRMA spokesperson Peter Curry says our regional benchmark price for diesel has increased by $7 a barrel and unleaded by nearly $2. He says while markets have reacted, retail prices have so far remained relatively stable.
10: Certainly we've seen a fair bit of restraint domestically.
9: However, Mr. Curry says sustained high oil prices could see prices rise at the Bowser. Jefferson Shaw, Sydney.
8: There's been a breakthrough in Melbourne's hospitality wars, with the Operation Eclipse Task Force making its most significant arrest yet. Police swooped on a family home in Essendon this morning, arresting a 20-year-old man accused of using encrypted apps to commission a string of firebombings. Detective Inspector Graham Banks says the man is alleged to be a high-ranking member of an organised criminal syndicate whose leader is offshore.
11: This particular syndicate and the offshore tasker at this stage is barracked around having 2,000 offenders at his disposal. I personally believe that's an elevated number, but it's well within the realms of possibility that there's literally hundreds.
8: Jacinta Allen says her government was not involved in a dispute on the Victorian Eye and Ear Hospital, which saw a contractor fired. A senior official in charge of the hospital rebuild says he was forced to sack a contractor because the CFMEU didn't like them. The Age is reporting the Allen government intervened to have a plasterer removed from the site because they'd attracted the disapproval of the rogue building union. But the Premier insists that wasn't the case.
12: This was an historic matter. It goes back a number of years. There was a lengthy mediation process that was undertaken. That the state was not a party to that mediation process. So in terms of the details of what was in dispute between the subcontractor and the head contractor, that is something you'd have to seek that information from those parties.
8: The Big Bash League has decided to fixture a cricket match on Christmas Eve. Melbourne Renegades to host the Hobart Hurricanes under lights at Junction Oval. It will go head-to-head with Carols by Candlelight nearby at Sydney Meyer Music Bowl. Former Australian cricketer Kim Hughes telling Tony Moclair he doesn't like the idea.
13: 2020, hit and giggle. When I say hit and giggle, they can do that on another day, for goodness sake. There's enough other day that could be appropriate, but not the 24th.
8: Checking finance, the All Ordinaries down 17 points, one Australian dollar trading at 69.17 US cents.
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8: Melbourne coach Stephen King says he hopes Tom Sparrow will be a one-club player as interest in the D's midfielder continues. Essendon and Port Adelaide are reportedly both interested in the 26-year-old's signature. King says while he hopes he stays, he wants what's best for the unrestricted free agent.
15: He's in our leadership group. He's a massive part of the way we're playing at the moment and the way I'd love a midfielder to be, a two-way runner that's unconditional in the way they go about it. So, yeah, he's all in every week he plays for us, and that's all I can ask as a coach.
8: Western Bulldogs halfback Bailey Dale will be sidelined for at least 5 weeks after scans revealed he suffered a shoulder fracture in Sunday's win against West Coast. And Conor McGregor's coach denies the Irishman had a knee issue heading into his UFC fight, which lasted just over a minute. That's the latest news and sport.
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19: I'm Daniel Brewer with your local news and sport. State Opposition Leader Jess Wilson, along with members of the Liberal Nationals, were in Hamilton yesterday making an announcement at Hamilton Base Hospital. Member for Lowen, Emma Keeley, says they have not walked away from the previous commitment of funding for the emergency department.
20: We never walk away with what we say we will do. We will keep on fighting for that, and that's why I'm really proud that today we've been able to announce a $45 million commitment to finally upgrade the emergency department and intensive care unit at Hamilton Hospital.
19: In sport, Western Victoria continues to produce some of the state's brightest young netball talent, with several local players recognised in a new Herald Sun list of the top 100 emerging stars. That's the latest local news and sport.
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0: Your four-day forecast for Western Victoria. Partly cloudy with a chance of showers becoming less likely this afternoon. The winds will become light by this evening and we'll get down to a low of 4 degrees. For Wednesday, cloudy with a slight chance of a shower and 14. Thursday, cloudy with the chance of morning fog and 14. And Friday, cloudy and 13.
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0: Right now it's 13 degrees.
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0: 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It is Afternoons with Steve, with Coldplay and the Travelling Wilburys on the way. But for Blondie's Deborah Harry, clothes do maketh the man, and she will judge you.
1: Yes, it makes me wonder, wow, what happened? What's going on there?
0: Yeah, look, at one point, though, Deborah Harry did wear a garbage bag as a dress. In fact, it's in the film clip for Atomic. Here is Deborah Harry doing the solo thing out of 89 on 3HA.

0: 981 AM and 92.9 FM, 3HA with the Travelling Wilburys, a group that was never planned. George Harrison needed to record a quick B-side for a single. Remember B-sides? And there was no professional studios available. It was very late at night. Anyway, Bob Dylan offered up his Malibu garage to record it. Harrison was already hanging out with Jeff Lynne and Roy Orbison at the time, so they tagged along for a ride because they had to go to Tom Petty's house to pick up a guitar that Jeff Harrison had left at Petty's place. And while they were there, they said to Tom Petty, hey, come along for the ride. So just like that, five music icons are sitting in a circle in Bob Dylan's garage. And they went, hey, let's record an album. And they did two of them. Well, four of them did because of the Big O passing on after the release of the first one, which was quite sad. It's Afternoons with Steve. Got the Doors for you next.
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0: 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It is News Talking Only, the hits here live. It's Afternoons with Steve. And if you're in business and you want to get your brand in front of more locals and you haven't got yourself on the guest list for tomorrow night's seminar, then you're doing yourself a disservice. 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

0: 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It is News Talk and Only, the hits you love. Mornings with Tom Elliott, back tomorrow from 8.30 with your calls on 133 693. How you doing? It is Afternoons with Steve, 4 o'clock update on the ways. We get closer to the end of your Tuesday. We'll kick off the next hour with some Supertramp. Also Roxette. And we'll have a look at On This Day in Music History for July 14th on the way after 4 on 3HA.
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8: 15 degrees in Melbourne, partly cloudy tomorrow, a top of 15. It's 4 o'clock. Good afternoon, I'm Jordan Tunbridge. Police say they've made their most consequential arrest so far as they investigate Melbourne's hospitality wars. Madeleine Burke reports.
9: A 20-year-old man accused of directing a string of violent crimes targeting Melbourne hospitality venues was arrested at his family home in Essendon this morning. He's accused of tasking offenders with home invasions, arsons and kidnappings. Detective Inspector Graham Banks says it's believed the man contacted offenders via encrypted apps under the username Combank.
10: Intelligence suggests that he came up with this handle based on the amount of wealth he was generating for the criminal organisation.
9: Investigators allege the man is high-ranking within an organised criminal syndicate whose leader is offshore and has links to Kaz Hamad.
10: This particular syndicate and the offshore tasker at this stage has barracked around having 2,000 offenders at his disposal.
9: The man remains in custody. Police say he could be linked to dozens of incidents. Madeleine Burke, Melbourne.
8: A Jewish University of Melbourne professor has faced the Anti-Semitism Royal Commission, recalling how he feared for his safety after masked protesters stormed his office and accused him of genocide. Professor Stephen Prorer told the hearing the university's handling of the incident left him deeply disappointed, with those punished over the protest due to return to campus without him being told their identities. A collapsed Middle East ceasefire could see millions slugged with higher fuel prices, although some analysts believe a petrol price hike in Australia could be restrained. Oil prices have surged by more than 10% following a US blockade of shipping through the Strait of Hormuz. The NRMA's Peter Khoury says prices at the bowser have so far been relatively stable.
11: We may see more volatility with the oil prices, but whatever increases are coming down the line should not be significant, not in the short term anyway.
8: A leading car expert has welcomed an election promise by the coalition to increase the speed limit on the Princess Freeway to 110 kilometres an hour. Paul Marich from carexpert.com says it is a common sense move, but won't save too much time for those driving to and from Geelong.
12: Bumping it up to 110 k's an hour is probably only going to save you about 2.5 minutes. So it's not the groundbreaking change that people think it is. I'm more concerned, though, that if you drive regularly between Geelong and Melbourne, for example, the quality of driving is horrendous at 100.
8: The death toll from a massive fire at a Bangkok music bar has risen to 30. More than 70 people remain in hospital. Checking finance, the All Ordinary is down 13 points. One Australian dollar trading at 69.17 US cents.
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8: Melbourne vice-captain Jack Viney could miss the rest of the season with a back injury preventing him from running. The veteran midfielder is yet to play this year after injuring his Achilles in the pre-season. The world's best golfers are preparing for the final major of the year, the Open Championship at Royal Birkdale in the UK. Former world number one Jordan Spieth feels he's due a run in contention after steadily improving his recent form.
14: There are things I can do now that I can do significantly better than I could when I was number one in the world. There should be nothing that should stop me in my own head of being able to search and believe that I can reach that again.
8: Seven Aussies will tee off from Friday morning, including former champion Cameron Smith. And a massive blow for the Storm's hopes of qualifying for the NRL finals, Cam Munster sidelined for 6 weeks. That's the latest news and sport.
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18: I'm Daniel Brewer with your local news and sport. Southern Grampian Shire Council will be holding their council meeting this evening. Emma Clark reports.
19: The council will be meeting from 5:30 with several major items on the agenda. The meeting will be held in the council chambers at Hamilton, with community members welcome to attend in person or watch via the council's Facebook live stream. Emma Clark, Ace Radio.
18: Western Victorians are being urged to remain vigilant as Victoria Police warn of scammers attempting to access MyGov accounts for tax fraud and posing as trusted retailers to trick people online. In sport, the Portland Coasters have appointed former Mount Gambier Pioneers assistant Kurt Russell as coach of the men's side for the 2026 CBL season. That's the latest local news and sport.
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21: Zip tracks, security shutters, awnings, plantation shutters, day-night blinds and motorised blinds at R&D Scott, Grey Street, Hamilton.
1: 3HA Weather.
0: Your four-day forecast for Western Victoria. Partly cloudy with a chance of showers becoming less likely this afternoon. The winds will become light by this evening and we'll get down to a low of 4 degrees. For Wednesday, cloudy with a slight chance of a shower and 14. Thursday, cloudy with the chance of morning fog and 14. And Friday, cloudy and 13.
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0: Right now it's 13 degrees.
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It is Afternoons with Steve. G'day to you, and it's time to wind the clock back. Taking a look at On This Day in Music History for July 14. And to the birthdays first, it was on this day in 1952, bass player and synth pioneer for the English band Ultravox, Chris Cross, was born.

was in 1964 on this day the Rolling Stones scored their very first UK number one single with It's All Over Now. Off an historic run of 8 UK chart toppers for the band. There goes my baby. It was on this day in 1973 one of the great band breakups occurred. It was an onstage meltdown for the Everly brothers. Don and Phil Everly came to a sudden explosive halt mid-concert at Knott's Berry Farm in California after Don showed up intoxicated and struggled through the set. A frustrated Phil smashed his guitar and stormed off stage, sparking a decade-long estrangement. And it was on this day in 1982, Pink Floyd's The Wall hit the big screen. Directed by Alan Parker and starring Boomtown Rats frontman Bob Geldof, held its official premiere at London's Empire Theatre and instantly became a cult classic. That's on this day in music history for July 14 on 3HA. We don't

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0: 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And lead singer Peter Garrett's got a brand new band these days called The Alter Egos. Features Oil's guitarist Martin Rotzi and Spiderbait's Cram on the drums. They're doing some gigs later this year. Going to be at the Queenscliff Music Festival in November, as a matter of fact. How you doing? It is Afternoons with Steve. G'day to you. Still ahead, some hot stuff coming through. Donna Summer, also John Mellencamp. Those and more on the way on 3HA.
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0: 9:81 a.m. and 92.9 FM, the 3AH. It's Afternoons with Steve with Matchbox 20, a little unwell. And whether you're feeling incredibly well or a little bit unwell, this is great because tomorrow the National Centre for Farm Health is bringing their free health and lifestyle assessments to the Hamilton Regional Livestock Exchange. Now, they'll be there tomorrow from 8 a.m. to 1 p.m. You can just walk in. Everyone's welcome. 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Your blood cholesterol and a glucose test, blood pressure check, height, weight and BMI measurements. 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

0: 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It's coming up to 5 o'clock. Time to blow that whistle for your Tuesday. Your 5 o'clock update is moments away. The more of the hits you love from Akadaka. A good song to strut home to. Also, the Mentals. Yeah, we're doing shots after 5 on 3HA.
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10: 14 degrees in Melbourne, partly cloudy tomorrow, a top of 15. It's 5 o'clock. Good afternoon, I'm Jordan Tunbridge. A 20-year-old man who was arrested at his home in Essendon this morning is believed to be one of the main players in Melbourne's hospitality wars. Investigators claim the man directed offenders through encrypted messaging apps under the username Combank and is part of an organised crime syndicate known as the Commission. Detective Inspector Graham Banks says investigators are continuing to look at all possible motivations behind the offending, including who is involved and why.
11: Cocaine is a very significant commodity for this group, but we're still working through why that occurred and also why it stopped. Clearly, there was significant demands for extortion payments to be made, and when that became public, I don't think there's been an offence for over 2 months.
10: A new poll shows Victoria is set for a three-way election contest. Kiara Parker reports.
12: The poll of 6,500 voters conducted by Redbridge on behalf of the Victorian Trades Hall shows Jacinda Allen's government tied with the opposition on 26% primary vote, with One Nation on 27%. The results reveal how just 1% or 2% shift in primary votes can flip who wins certain seats at November state election due to where preferences land. Premier Jacinda Allen brushing off the latest polling.
13: The Victorian community doesn't elect their members of parliament to sit around and examine opinion polls.
12: Unions have been urged to launch a campaigning blitz for Labor. Opposition leader Jess Wilson says Victorians want change.
14: They see a government that has trashed the future of this state, that is not working for them.
12: Kiara Parker, Melbourne.
10: It's been revealed a recipient of one of the state's most prestigious and highest profile community awards has been charged with imitation gun offences. The ABC revealing former Victorian Young Australian of the Year Darcy McGawley Bartlett was arrested following a raid on his Bendigo home last month. It's alleged police seized 15 gel blasters, police uniforms, fake handcuffs, batons and fake police certificates. The cut to the fuel excise could be extended as oil prices rise amid threats of tolls on the Strait of Hormuz. Donald Trump wants to tax all ships that use the key trade route, claiming the US is providing protection for free. Federal Minister Mark Butler says the Commonwealth would consider all options to drive down petrol prices.
15: This conflict, this war can't end soon enough. Obviously for innocents who are caught up in it in the region, but also for the broader global economy. Of course, we continue to monitor this situation. And if we have to make decisions in the interests of households, we'd obviously look at that at the appropriate time.
10: Checking finance, one Australian dollar trading at 69.17 US cents.
16: Call Assets Real Estate for a free appraisal today. You might be surprised. Assets Real Estate, Portland and Haywood's leading real estate agency.
10: Gold Coast vice-captain Sam Collins says coach Damien Hardwick has addressed the playing group following his comments on Saturday night that their season was effectively done. Collins says Hardwick acknowledged his words were incorrect. Geelong coach Chris Scott hasn't confirmed or denied reports he made direct contact with Essendon's Zach Merritt about a possible trade.
17: There's no response. It's kind of like our private and confidential conversations and thoughts and hypotheticals. And I don't know, I'm pushing back more and more on the right to know private information. I just disagree with that in principle. But I also respect the fact that you feel like you need to ask.
10: Collingwood heads to the AFL Tribunal next hour, challenging Billy Frampton's one-match ban for rough conduct. And Wallabies fly half Ben Donaldson insists he'll be fit to face Italy in Saturday's Nations Championship Test. That's the latest news and sport.
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21: They cleared my check to go to Melbourne last year, and the money apparently going to Melbourne wasn't a hell of a lot more than what Collingwood. It was obviously the years for the contract as well. A lot thought that it was clearing it for King, for Ben King to come back, but obviously that's turned a little bit and gone to the Hawthorn side. So having a key pillar down there, you can sort of see that has been a shortfall for them this year. They brought in Buller, but Mychek was that heart and soul compete for you. And I think Mitch Lewis, I've seen, there's something about Mitch Lewis for me. Like, I know there's the games where Gunston's been out. If you give him a run at AFL level, I just think he's got the capacity to take big, strong marks. He's a beautiful on kick of the footy. So if he has a fair run, he could lead a forward line, no sure thing.
20: And head of BBL, Alistair Dobson, on the plans for Junction Oval this season.
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0: Your four-day forecast for Western Victoria. Partly cloudy with southwesterlies becoming light this evening and a low of 5 degrees. For Wednesday, it will be cloudy with a slight chance of a shower. Light winds becoming westerly, 15 to 20k in the middle of the day, then becoming light in the late afternoon. For Thursday, cloudy with a chance of morning fog and light winds and 14. And Friday, cloudy with a chance of morning fog and 13. Tops tomorrow of 14 for Hamilton and 15 for Casterton, Portland and the coast.
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0: Currently, it's 12 degrees.
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Afternoons with Steve on 3HAs. We go back to 1995 now, and back then your dollar had roughly 2.2 times the purchasing power it does today. The average wage was $629 per week. Unleaded was 65 to 70 cents a litre, and a pint set you back $3. And to really sober the thought, the average house price in Melbourne was $130,000. And Chris Isaak had this, Somebody's Crying, which is basically us now on 3HAs.

0: The census is coming this August. 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

981 AM and 92.9 FM 3HA with Elton John's Rocket Man. How you doing? It is Afternoons with Steve. Going to be partly cloudy tonight with those southwesterlies becoming light this evening. We'll get down to a low of 5 degrees tonight. Tomorrow, looking at a cloudy day, slight chance of a shower. The winds will be light and then they'll become westerly 15 to 20 k's in the middle of the day. We're expecting tops tomorrow, 14 for Hamilton and 15 for Casterton, Portland and the coast, which just seems to be the mean temperature at the moment, actually, isn't it? It's like that 14, 15 we've had for, well, quite a few weeks now. Still to come, going to roll out some Kiss for you. Also Steve Perry, but it's Fleetwood Mac for you now on 3HA.

0: 81 AM and 92.9 FM, 3HA. Steve Perry singing about his favourite fortified wine. Oh, Sherry, how you doing? It is Afternoons with Steve. Sports Day back tonight from 6 with Jared Healy and Ken Hinckley. Round 19 in preview mode. It gets underway Thursday with the Cats taking on the Saints. I think the game of the round is going to be Friday night, though, with the Swans taking on the Crows. And the semi-finals in the FIFA World Cup get underway tomorrow. The top four ranked teams in the world are taking part in the semis. I feel like it's going to be a French-English final, and I don't know who I'd want to win that. France will probably win it. If the English win, they'll be insufferable because of the whole coming home thing, even though they've only won it in about 100 years. Anyway, Sports Day tonight, you can get in on the conversation at 1300 736 736.
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0: turkey.
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16: Yes, indeed you are. 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
18: I've never actually asked you, Coxie, who do you support?
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17: News headlines for Nelson Irrigation, helping growers make every drop count. One of the clubs who were in the race for this man who today officially signed a 3-year contract extension at the Gold Coast, Jed Walter. He turned his back on a monster offer from Essendon, plus interest from Hawthorn, Geelong and West Coast. So that story, which has been swirling around for the better part of the last 3 months, is now signed on the dotted line. Jed Walter staying at the Suns for 3 years.
16: Well, I would have been staggered, Ken, given he comes from there, if he was on the move. But you never know until they got the signature on the paper.
18: Played it pretty well, I reckon.
16: Yeah.
18: Played it pretty well, yeah. Jed. I reckon he signed before last week against game because he played okay last week. Yeah, that little bit of pressure. He kicked three. He's one of the few that played okay.
16: He had a crack too.
18: Key forward. Oh, yeah, that's what he does do. And that's why you just, Jared, you're right. They could not have lost him. It'd be an absolute disaster when they talk about the academies and how important their players and getting these players in, which they are. And then to lose one of the absolute best, it'd have been, would have been very, very, very, very sad day if that had happened.
16: And I think a lot of
18: particularly
16: people,
18: if you had went to Essendon.
16: Yeah, okay, well, bad luck, Coxie.
17: Thank you.
16: I think a lot of people are still a little bit impatient with this kid. He is only a young guy. He's playing a key position. Yeah. He's learning his craft. He's going to be a really good player.
17: Well, look at the example from the weekend, Jacob Van Rooyen. He's just starting this season. He's had, I think, two or three bags now of five or six throughout the course of the year. He's just starting to make an impact. Just on the Suns, though, are you a little concerned in any way about how they've got to manage all the talls in this team?
16: I think they've got too many for mine.
17: So who has to make way? The obvious one's Ben King, given the rumours that surround his contract.
18: Does he have to make way or he's making way?
16: Well, he's making way, but they've also got young bloke from the Bulldogs who went up there. He can't get a game.
18: Jamara Ugalagan.
16: Jamara, and they've been in the newspaper for the wrong reasons again, evidently. So that needs to be sorted out.
18: And then Reed as well, who's another young tall, over 200. So
16: yeah, he's a ripper.
18: They've got plenty in that space. So, smart business, and we've not got the special buys going on, but there's some special buy opportunities up there from other teams. Yep, there we go. You were a man of many, many good
16: multitasker.
18: Challenges.
17: I nearly hit the wrong button and took us off air then. now, Bailey Dale will miss at least the next 5 weeks with a shoulder fracture.
16: Big out.
17: No surgery is going to be required, but the two-time All-Australian is unlikely to play again in the home and away season.
18: Would that be the reason that our producer has gone and got rid of his moustache?
16: Yeah, no, he had to do something.
18: Is it in mourning?
16: For Bailey. I think he is in mourning.
17: It's slowly coming back, though, which is actually a bit disturbing out here.
16: Is it?
18: Yeah.
17: It's not great.
18: Yeah, well, I've seen someone fall off his skateboard just now, boys. Sorry. He's all right, though. I can assure everyone he is okay.
17: Did he have a moustache as well?
18: I think he tripped on it.
17: Lachie Schultz has been ruled out for 2 to 4 weeks with the ankle injury, so that's a little more positive news for Pies fans in the last 24 hours or so since that news has come out. Geelong have announced that young ruck Mitch Edwards has signed a 2-year contract extension to remain at the club until at least the end of 2030. Does this impact the Rowan Marshall link in any way?
18: Well, I think it creates some concern around whether it's Rowan Marshall or another ruckman. It seems like Mitch Edwards is the right choice. I mean, he's obviously was signed to 2028, so he's a Western Australian. To get him signed up for a bit longer, smart business by the Cats, because it has been an area, Jared, that they have struggled in for a long period of time. And he looks like he's got the stuff that you need.
16: Yeah, I really like him. Not sure Rowan Marshall's going anywhere, to be honest, but who knows? His game on the weekend suggested he's pretty happy. But this kid, Mitch Edwards, he's a ripper for the Cats. They'll be loving that signature.
17: Not great news, or further not great news, for Port Adelaide with their wingman Jack Lukosius set to miss Saturday's game against the Dockers due to a lingering Baker's cyst issue. So this was your injury.
18: These are not easy to deal with.
16: Yep.
18: They're not easy to deal with, Jack. I know he tried to keep going with it, but
16: she's just weird the way it sort of flared up, though. It's just a little bit of a backward step. It's just a bizarre scenario.
18: Yeah, it's. I mean, they've got a. What about their
16: injury
18: list? Out of 1 week and suspension of Hornet? So they're going to have Rosie, Butters, Horn Francis, Lukosius. I've forgotten someone off the top of my head there that are out of that side.
16: Yep.
18: And they're going to play what Horny just described as plague mantle.
16: That's right.
18: Like, they're $1.05 for it, and they may be overs.
16: Yeah, that's overs.
18: Which is sad. I mean, Port have amazing ability to come from nowhere with some of these, but this might be just a stretch too far, I think.
16: Yeah.
17: Do you mind me asking, Ken, what you would
18: do
17: in this situation?
18: Well, you create an opportunity for younger people. You create an opportunity for people who have been on the fringe for a while and are desperate for their go. So you give them a chance to say, hey, listen, you've been wanting to play, you've been waiting to play, but ultimately Josh's team defence, you're going to get a really good test, because most of the time team defence is not necessarily around personnel. It's your offence that gets affected more by personnel. So I think it'll be a really good test. And Josh will look forward to the challenge. I have no doubt about that. But it's a big challenge for him.
17: Is it, Jared, a potential? I'm being very, very, using a very long tangent here.
16: Yeah.
17: But given the outs at Port Adelaide and how weak that side looks on paper, is there an opportunity for Fremantle not to enter the game with full focus and maybe be a little laid back, which Port Adelaide could then pounce on?
16: No.
17: Right, thank you. Melbourne is close to ruling out Jack Viney for the rest of 2026. Given the heights of the Ds this year, the sad story is that he hasn't been able to get onto the park with that Achilles issue, Jack Viney.
16: It's a big story for Jack, a sad one, unfortunately. He's a hell of a player and a really good guy and a legend of that club, the role he played in that premiership. But got to be a question mark on him now, Ken. The midfield is pretty set. I mean, there's always another spot, but I suspect he might have to find a pressurised forward position for Jack. But he signed up for a fairly long contract.
18: Yeah, he signed up for a good length of contract, and it is really sad that he's not been able to get on the park. They can be terrible injury, obviously, to deal with, and he's obviously having his struggles. What about our text line reminders about that Port team? Mitch Georgiadis is also
16: out. Oh, that's right, yeah.
17: Yeah, which makes my question look even sillier. Bailey Fritsch and Harrison Petty both expected to be
18: but that's not surprising.
17: Against North Melbourne. Thank you, Kenny. Our news headlines, all thanks to Nelson Irrigation. 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Some audio has surfaced in the last 24 hours or so regarding Craig McRae reflecting on what he said a few years ago regarding picks and players.
18: Oh, hello,
17: He's just been recycled in the last 24 hours.
18: The first bit of audio
17: that you're going to hear is him from that interview with, I think it was here on SEN on the run home with Andy Ngazi.
18: It would have been.
17: And then on AFL 360 last night.
0: But I don't want picks, okay? They say to the mismanagement committee, I don't want picks, I want players. Come on, let's bring players in and make us better, not just any player. Players are going to make us better.
19: I honestly haven't spoken about this ever. I've just let it be out there for the narrative of being written about me or about that quote. But that was never my agenda or my philosophy. That was something that was happening in the background through a trade period that... Yeah, funnily enough, Justin Lepich asked me to say that publicly so then it would support a trade. But that's so far from my philosophy or my want.
17: What are we reading into that, Kenny?
18: Oh, no, I'm listening to the wise man here on this one. I just wanted to see what he had to say first. And I think he'll have something very, very, very, very interesting.
16: Are you talking to me?
18: Yes, wise man.
16: I'm not sure wisdom is going to clarify that particular one. I'm not sure I've got any for that, but sounds like a bit of revisionism.
18: Yeah, what about it, though? You go, under the bus.
16: Yeah.
18: Someone got thrown under the bus.
16: Justin got thrown under.
18: Yeah, he did, but Fly, I mean, it was. I remember it being said, and everyone's blown up and gone crazy. I think the volcano, Kane, might have lost his wheels with what happened and what he said.
16: Gonna fall off a cliff.
18: And then, Fly's come out only a little bit later and said, that's not what I really meant. I just said that because we're trying to recruit someone. And maybe it was when they were trying to get Dan Houston, was it? When they got Dan off us and they just wanted players.
16: I wonder what Dan's thinking about that.
18: Well, he got picked. He got taken to Collingwood, so he was happy. I'd imagine he went to one of the biggest teams in the country and he gets to play back at home. He went home for a reason. He'd be around his family. But
16: yeah.
18: Flies, that's really, I found it, I did find it interesting to be as blunt as, I just got told to say that, I didn't really want to say that.
16: Yeah.
18: You could have just shaped it a little better, couldn't you? Look, at that time, we're in a real position to challenge, and you always have to move with time. And at the moment, I think having picks and some youth coming into our club is a good decision for us, and we'll always be a bit of both. Problem solved, but I know. Here he goes, Lepper.
16: So you're saying he's changed his position?
18: Well, I'm not saying. He said he changed his position. And he said his position has always been...
16: catching on.
17: Have they changed their position given the
16: pursuit
17: of Lachie Neale?
16: Well, of course they've changed their position.
18: Well, Lachie Neale, 3 years at a million, that's probably...
16: Yeah, but that's a trade. He's not giving up draft picks.
18: It's a free trade.
16: Yeah.
18: Yeah, that's right. That's a free trade, but it's doesn't quite go down the youthful stage. But look, as coaches, you have to be
16: flexible.
18: You have to be flexible, yeah. And you have to. And Fly's done exactly what he did what he needed to do for his team.
16: Yep.
17: Did you ever come across any prickly issues where you had to craft it away, Ken?
18: Oh no, I didn't have any prickly issues at all. I mean, I was such smooth sailing over in Adelaide.
16: Yeah, that's right.
18: It was easy. It was easy to talk about anything. I mean, only issue we had over here was we had three television channels, we had the radio stations going everywhere, we had a newspaper, and they only wanted to talk about two teams. And they only wanted to talk about two teams in different ways. They wanted to talk about the Crows doing well and Port doing no good. Mm. So that's just the way it runs in Adelaide a little bit. So
16: that'll change.
18: Oh, at some stage it does. It does at times.
16: But you kept sticking it up, everybody, because you kept playing finals most of the time.
18: Yeah, we were okay for a lot of it, but we weren't great all the time.
17: Got a nice little wry smile as he said that for everyone out there. You're listening to Sports Day on this Tuesday night. Ken Hinckley and Jared Healy with you. If you love the World Cup, sync SEN's commentary with SEN Sync when watching at home, only on the SEN app. It'll be available tomorrow morning for the semi-final and also on Thursday. Your best
18: Who's
17: way
18: gonna win?
17: To do that is through the SEN app.
16: Who's going to win?
18: Come on, Coxie. Who's playing in the morning? Help me out for a start.
17: Well, then the morning game, is it Spain and France, I think, is tomorrow morning?
18: Yeah, and I think they're first.
17: England and Argentina are on Thursday. There's something that...
16: You're going the Poms.
17: Well, the story that's attached, I heard JJ and the Triple Agent earlier today discussing whether or not the England winning the World Cup, if that would be bigger than the Knicks winning the NBA title a couple of weeks ago. And you'd almost have to say that it probably would be, given the whole country would be behind it and the amount of time since they've claimed it.
18: Mm. When was the last time they won?
17: It's in the 1960s or something, wasn't it?
18: Goodness
17: 60
18: gracious
17: odd
18: me,
17: years
18: I
17: was, ago.
18: I might not even been born now. That is a long time ago.
16: Yeah.
18: Jared, you would have been with us.
16: I would have. I was probably 61, so I reckon I was there.
18: Yeah, you were there.
16: I don't think I was barracking for anybody, but...
18: No,
16: I'm going to chat,
18: GD. He's going to his mate. He does like this fella. I think it's a gentleman, is it, Jared? Is it?
16: No, I'm just going to go verbal, but I'll just put in.
18: Oh, yeah, good. Just a bit of think music.
17: 1966 was the last time they won the World
16: 66?
17: Cup, England.
16: Who was the captain?
18: Well, guess what? Guess who was born in 66?
16: Clickety-clicks, you were.
18: Oh, yeah, what a year. It's been a wonderful year for a lot of things, hasn't it?
16: Saints supporters love it.
18: Saints,
16: hit the
18: England,
16: boundary.
18: And my mum and dad.
16: Yeah.
17: On that note, we'll take a break. We'll get the thoughts of chat on the other side of this.
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0: Yeah, the tournament, and they defeated West Germany 4-2 after extra time at Wembley. And the name I was trying to think of was Sir Bobby Charlton.
1: Yes.
0: He scored both goals in the 2-1 semi-final winning over Portugal. But Sir Geoff Hurst, clearly if you win the World Cup, you get knighted again. The hero of the final, he scored a hat-trick, still the only hat-trick ever scored in a men's World Cup final. You wouldn't believe Sir Bobby Moore was the captain, so he's another sir.
1: Oh.
0: Gordon Banks, widely regarded as one of the greatest goalkeepers in history, conceded just three. He didn't get knighted, Ken.
1: No, but my dad did.
0: He got knighted, yeah. Well, he got...
1: Mum and Dad.
0: He scored a goal.
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7: Good evening, I'm Jamel Wells. It's unclear if the collapsed ceasefire in the Middle East will send petrol prices higher in Australia. Oil prices have risen by more than 10% following a US blockade of shipping through the Strait of Hormuz. The NRMA's Peter Corey says prices at the Bowser have so far been stable.
8: We may see more volatility with the oil prices, but whatever increases are coming down the line should not be significant, not in the short term anyway.
7: A Melbourne University professor has told the Royal Commission into Anti-Semitism he feared he was the target of a terrorist attack in his campus office. Jack Hahn reports.
9: 20 masked intruders were waiting for the Jewish professor. They told Stephen Prawler that they wanted to have a chat. The educator telling the Royal Commission he feared he was about to be a victim of a terror attack. The University of Melbourne punishing just four students, expelling two of them, but that was then overturned. The Royal Commission has so far heard from academics and students. Tomorrow it will be universities being questioned. Jack Hahn reporting.
7: The ringleader behind the kidnapping and murder of an 85-year-old Sydney man has been charged. Chris Bazarian's body was found near a golf course after he was kidnapped from his North Ryde home. A 32-year-old man has been charged. Several other people charged in relation to the death remain before the courts. A sick bird on the Sunshine Coast has tested negative to the H5 strain of bird flu. The giant petrel has been in quarantine after being found on a Noosa beach. Queensland remains free of the current bird flu outbreak. 13 cases have been confirmed across Western Australia, South Australia and New South Wales. Australia's largest super funds are failing to meet basic customer service standards. A survey's found a quarter of customers have been told to go online to find basic details when they phone for information. Super Consumers Chief Executive Xavier O'Halloran says a number of issues have been identified.
10: Calls not getting through in the majority of cases. The biggest super fund in Australia is Australian Super. We're talking a lack of empathy and support for people who are struggling and trying to get their money out of their superannuation fund.
7: And actor Sam Neill is understood to have had pneumonia before his sudden death yesterday. The 78-year-old had been receiving treatment for blood cancer, which was in remission. In finance, one Australian dollar buying around 69 US cents.
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7: Parramatta's confirmed the signing of Jerome Luai for the 2027 NRL season before shifting to the Chiefs in 2028. The Broncos have some big names returning to face Penrith on Thursday. Ezra Mam and Adam Reynolds have recovered from injury. Reece Walsh, Payne Haas and Pat Carrigan return from Origin duties. Melbourne coach Stephen King hopes Tom Sparrow will be a one-club player as interest in the D's midfielder continues. The Bombers and Port Adelaide are reportedly interested in the 26-year-old. The Wallabies are in Perth preparing for this weekend's Nations Championship test against Italy. Wallabies lock and Western Force captain Jeremy Williams says playing for his country at home will be memorable.
12: It's always special to get back to Perth, and especially at HBF. It's a ground that a few of us know really well, so that'll be really exciting. And then, you know, also the girls are playing. That'll be pretty cool to see them out there playing, and it's going to be special.
7: That's the latest news and sport.
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0: Your four-day forecast for Western Victoria. Partly cloudy with southwesterlies becoming light this evening and a low of 5 degrees. For Wednesday, it will be cloudy with a slight chance of a shower. Light winds becoming westerly, 15 to 20k in the middle of the day, then becoming light in the late afternoon. For Thursday, cloudy with a chance of morning fog and light winds and 14. And Friday, cloudy with a chance of morning fog and 13. Tops tomorrow of 14 for Hamilton and 15 for Casterton, Portland and the coast.
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0: It's 8 degrees.
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8: Vasily is with me. We're talking gardening. Of course, coming up on the program, plenty ahead, including finance advice with Joel Harty, star sign readings. Jane Holmes will be along as well. And after 11 tonight, initial reaction with Troy Zantuck. Hello, Dylan. What's happening in your garden?
9: G'day, Dennis. Welcome back. Welcome, Vasily.
8: Thank you.
9: Hope you're having a great evening so far. I just wanted to ask two questions. About birds of paradise plant. How often do you water that plant? It's a very rare plant. It's a very good plant in Australia.
10: You've got a chock-a-block. Yep, chock-a-block.
9: And do you water that on your lawn or?
10: Are you talking about the fertilizer, the organic?
9: Yeah.
10: Chock-a-block.
9: Yeah.
10: Look, I haven't used it personally. I know many speak highly about it. You can. Spread it around the garden if you like and lightly on the lawn, but yeah, you do water it in, definitely. It's a bit early for the lawns, but as far as the birds of paradise, you keep them on the dry side. You really don't need to keep them soaking. They don't need to have wet feed. You're talking about the Strelitzia Nicolai or the Reginae, the dwarf one, the 6 foot one. Is that the standard one with the purple, yellow, orange flower?
9: The orange one.
10: Again, both of them, one's a giant one which grows this meter, 6-10 meters high.
9: The one
10: you've got is the normal size. On the dry side, they can handle a bit of dry soil in between watering, so don't be scared to let it dry out. Worse off if they're sitting in wet feet. So
8: thank you.
10: You can almost forget about it. Yeah.
8: Thank you, Dylan. Len, good evening.
11: Good evening, guys. Vasily.
10: Yes.
11: The mandaroon tree, my mandaroon tree has gone burlesque. There are mandaroons everywhere. There isn't a spare seat in the house, mate.
8: It's a sellout.
10: Send me your address after the program, mate. I'll come and harvest.
11: You can't get parking around here. It's chock-a-block. But,
10: good on you. That's fantastic. So what's your
11: going well, and now I gave it a good feed like you told me to do a few weeks back.
10: That's good.
11: Well,
10: that's good.
11: Maybe longer than that, but I tell you what, she's come back a beauty.
10: Yeah, that's good to hear. That's the whole thing. I mean, citrus trees, they're tough as nails as long as you feed them because they're hungry plants, aren't they? So, and they react pretty quickly too. So good work.
11: No worries. I'm very happy with it.
8: Good on you, Len.
10: Happy to hear, mate. Good feedback, guys.
8: Keep the gardening calls coming. 1-888-693-693. Finance advice coming up soon in the hour. 1-888-693-693. Len, thank you for your call. Simon, good evening to you.
12: Good evening, Dan. Good evening, Vasily. Lemon tree, Vasily. It's north facing. I think it's a Meyer, M-E-Y-E-R.
10: Yep.
12: Lots of lemons.
8: Yes.
12: Yep. Our neighbours is in the same position, north facing, with a tin fence behind it, identical. It's only about 1,200 mil high. It flowers. We've got one lemon on there at the moment about the size of a squash ball. Just won't ripen. Yep. And I just noticed the leaves have got a few holes in them. They're supple, but they've got a few holes in them. Something's been attacking it.
10: So this is your tree that's got that problem.
12: Yeah.
10: The neighbouring tree is in better state, or is it the same?
12: It's perfect. The neighbours, right at the kitchen window, and I'm jealous. And our tree, it flowers, but it just won't grow on.
10: Okay. Look, you've got to look down where it's growing. That's where it all starts from. So it's not above ground. And if you've got the perfect climatic conditions above ground, it's telling me your soil needs a little bit of a feed. And I don't know what you're using, but I'm going to tell you to keep it as organic as possible. So compost, you can try our superfood and black grape. That's what I use it on our trees. They're flourishing wonderfully well. So your citrus trees are hungry plants, full stop. And I don't recommend using a citrus fertilizer, synthetic form, on a regular basis, because that will kill off the microbes in the soil, which in turn stresses the tree out, and it actually works negatively on the tree. Whereas compost, the good old faithful compost in the bag of cow manure, chicken manure, that works a treat as well. You can try our fertilizers. They're fantastic for that purpose. But at the end of the day, feed your citrus every 3 months, and even liquid feed it if you can. Pick a day like this Sunday, 17 degrees. Get yourself some liquid fertilizer. Go on our website if you like. Try some of ours and spray that on your tree and water it into the soil. You'll see the results change literally within weeks.
8: Simon, thank you very much for your call. You got another question?
12: Just, Vasily, on the manure and chook feed and chook pop, whatever, it's beside the chicken run, and the dirt in there is virtually like an ongoing compost pile. We can grow spuds out of there, no worries, just from old spuds. The soil in there is beautiful. Should I get a shovel for that and sprinkle it around the
10: base? Oh, yeah, 100%, mate. It's not near the tree, is it? It's not near enough to the tree, is what you're saying.
12: It's on the other side of the fence, if you like.
8: Right.
10: Okay, definitely. Look, get some of that. If it's aged, make sure there's no uric acid, like the white stuff. Make sure it's get the old stuff.
12: Yep.
10: And shovel a couple of that around about the base and water it in, or put it in a bucket, fill it with water, let it sit there for a couple of weeks, and scoop a cup out of that and mix it into a watering can and give that to the tree every couple of weeks, and you'll watch it jump out of the ground.
8: Simon, thank you for your call. We'll take a break. Alan and others will be talking more gardening and then finance with Joel Hardy, but Vasily will be taking a call straight after this.
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8: Wonderful 3693, if you have a gardening question. We're running short of time with Vasily, but he's still here. Alan, good evening.
21: Yes, Dennis. Vasily, welcome. Thank you for taking my call. I've just moved into a friend's place, and she has blackberries everywhere. And to get to the water pumps and stuff, I have to cut my way through hell to get to everything. It's I've been told there is a natural way of killing them, vinegar and salt. I'm not sure if that's any good.
10: Vinegar and salt. Vinegar, salt. I would try vinegar and soap as well. Vinegar, salt and soap, basically. The mixture, you can add water to it. You can dilute the vinegar 50 parts or 50-50 with the vinegar, and then add a handful of salt into that and a few drops of dishwashing liquid and spray that all over the plants. Look, if that doesn't work, how big is the property?
21: 5 acres.
10: 5 acres, and it might sound like a joke. Get yourself a goat, put it on a chain on a pole, and just let it sit. I'm dead serious, mate. I've had friends who've had struggle with blackberries, and they tried all sorts of concoctions like the vinegar and that, and they said it's always parts where it comes back again, whereas the goat just chewed through the whole lot and cleaned it up in one weekend. So,
8: when we lived in the country, we had goats, and they did exactly what you're talking about.
10: I know what they do, though. And they taste fantastic. Sorry for the vegans out there, but the goat, so do the blackberries. But definitely give it look, I'd go the goat. 100%. If you can get yourself a goat, they actually do hire them out. People do have goats, and they're happy to bring them along there because put them on a pole and a chain and just give it the right distance and let it work its way around the space and then just move the pole to the next location. It'll clean it up, no doubt.
21: Yeah, well, she's a naturalist, so she says, I don't want poisons or anything on my farm.
10: Yeah,
21: and
8: I don't think there are any poison goats around, so there's a chance, Alan.
10: Look, there's a lot of people. I use vinegar and salt, but I do it at a full strength because I just do spot sprays. Well, you've got a whole blackberries. You're going to have to do a big solution of it. Yeah. So,
21: Right. No worries. All right, thank you.
8: Thank you. Alan, thank you for your call. Hope there's no tension in the relationship about that. Hey, Vasily, great to have you on the program. I'm just wondering, I'm just thinking, you know, gardening is going to change dramatically with all these smaller blocks that are happening everywhere and high-rise living.
10: Look, small spaces we can deal with, but it's finding the space where it gets a little bit of sun and direct sunlight. That's the main thing. But look, there are many options, and smaller leafy plants will tolerate better in the shade than they do in the full sun. So there are selections. Thank God we've got plenty of plant life in the kingdom out there. And for those who want to go in small places, well, pot plants and balconies, and I'm sure they've got windows where they can have a pot plant there where they can grow a few herbs to enjoy. That's the main thing. So don't despair. Don't go into the plastic world. Grow some natural plants. Even if you've only got a square metre, you can grow a hell of a lot. And you'll enjoy it. That's the best part about it. Bring some good happiness.
8: Vasily, great to have you on the program. Keep happy in this very much cooler weather. I know you're looking forward to Sunday. I'll talk to you next Tuesday night, my friend.
10: Have a good night, Dennis. Thank you.
8: Good on you. Thank you. Vasily with us every Tuesday night, straight after 8. Joel Harty is not far away. We're into a new financial year. There's plenty happening economy-wise. We'll be talking to Joel after the break, but we want your calls. Don't be shy. 133-693. Back soon.
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0: income stream from my super. I'll give you some details.
1: Mm-hmm.
0: I get 67 in December.
1: Yep.
0: I believe I get the pension 3 months earlier than that, in September 2.
2: So this is part of what you were going to talk about tonight, Joel, which we'll rip to it now.
1: Yeah, look, it certainly is. 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So the age pension is the age pension. If you're eligible through the assets, that's great. Setting up a super pension's fairly easy with your existing super fund. 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And if you want to set one up, basically you've either got to be over 60 and retired, which you are, or over 65, which you also are. So you can go ahead and set one up. Your existing provider can roll you over into an income stream, or what we call an account-based pension. That's the name of the particular account. And then that's able to then be drawn down as tax-free payments to your bank account.
0: That's excellent.
1: Yeah, so it's fairly easy to do. They should have forms and products available to help you do that. Most major funds, of course, do offer them. There's no tax on the earnings or the gains, and you obviously have tax-free payments, which is really, really handy.
2: Glenn, thank you very much for your call. Keep the calls coming. Don't be shy. If there's something nagging away at you, give us a call. 133-693, back with Joel Harty after these.
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2: 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Jane Holmes will be along as well. But right now, Joel Harty is with me from Jacaranda Financial Planning. 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

0: I've just had Simon Owen singing with David Gates in my ear here at 3RW. But I'm okay. Wonderful 3693. What are you doing right now? You might be, you could be finishing off a dish for tomorrow night's dinner that you're about to, you know, it's cooled down, you're about to put it in the freezer. You might be a teacher who's correcting tests. You could be a truckie somewhere in Australia. You could be on your way to a night shift, 11 o'clock till 7. What are you doing right now? I'd love to hear from you. Whatever it is, you might be doing craft. You might be mucking around on your computer trying to work out whether AI can help you or not help you. What are you doing right now? Wonderful 3693. Back soon.
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0: Wonderful 3693, it might be a bit nosy of me, but I'd like to know what you're doing right now. While you're listening to 3AW, have you been maybe reading a book with me on in the background? Are you on your way to a night shift? Have you been preparing for tomorrow in some way? Maybe a meal, maybe finishing off some book work, maybe you've been studying. Maybe you've been trying to work out if, as mentioned before the break, if AI can be of any possible assistance to you or whether it's a complete waste of time. Meryl, good evening.
14: Hi, Dennis. Well, it's that time of the year, so I'm working on my tax return.
0: How exciting, Meryl. I wish I could be there with you to go through it.
14: Oh, it's so much fun. I just laugh all the way through it.
0: I'm sure you do. Can you do most of it yourself?
14: I do. I do have somebody who finishes off at the end, but I like to just, you know, get it done and get it finished and that's it.
0: Is this a is this a time of, you know, making sure you've got all the receipts and the, you know, stuff?
14: Yeah, it's a bit difficult with me because I sell stuff overseas as well. So I've got, you know, stuff in different, you know, American dollars or Australian dollars or, and it does take a fair bit of fiddling around. That's why I do it myself to make sure it's done.
0: People would just look at your shop and go, oh, no, that's just pretty straightforward, just, you know, books in, books out. But you've got all these other little aspects that are happening.
14: Well, yes, I've got a website that sells overseas regularly and, yeah, locally too, but overseas as well. Just part of it all.
0: Of course it is. Does that? I bet you're relieved when you actually get it finished, and it's, you know, you go, oh, there it is, that's done. Another year before I have to do all of this crap again.
14: Yes, it's almost done at the moment. I had a couple of things to wait for because not everybody gives you stuff immediately, and there's a bit of a problem, so I'm told, with. The new tax laws haven't been ratified as yet.
0: That would be correct. They're getting at us from left, right, and every angle to do with us. They're getting at us no matter what's going on, Meryl.
14: Yeah, but you've got to make money if you're paying tax. So, you know, at least you don't pay if you don't make anything.
0: They're just making it a little bit harder for people to sort of get a little bit ahead. Meryl, well done to you and thank you. You are the first person who has ever phoned in to say they are just winding up their tax for the previous financial year. Well done to you.
14: Okay. But it's not very exciting, Dennis, and you make it bearable.
0: Thank you. I appreciate that. Hello, Len. What are you doing?
15: You know what I'm doing.
0: You're listening to me.
15: Exactly, as I do.
0: But are you sitting out on the back balcony with the fire on, or are you inside, or what's going on?
15: I haven't got the fire on. I'm saving that for tomorrow night.
0: I haven't heard any weather forecast for the rest of the week. Is it cold?
15: Tomorrow's going to be fantastic. Sunny day. Good. Yeah, my daughter's playing golf tomorrow, and, she's got a good day for it, going by the weather.
0: Hey, that's good. And Sunday, I'm told, is going to be excellent as well.
15: That's good.
0: There's also, I've read something online that there's something happening up in the Atmos, Len, up in the atmosphere where we might start to see quite a bit of warmer late winter weather.
15: Well, you know what?
0: What?
15: Maybe that will happen, but I guarantee you one thing. We're going to have a very, very, very dry summer.
0: How do you know that, Len?
15: Well, I heard that as well through different sources.
0: Oh, so
15: I
0: that's...
15: I can't remember where. But, apparently this summer is going to be pretty dry. So all the rain we're getting now, we're going to need it, mate.
0: Oh, gosh. Len, thank you.
15: Sorry for the bad news, Dennis. I hope I'm wrong, but I did hear it, and I heard it on 3RW. I know that.
0: No, that's fair enough.
15: I can't remember who said it.
0: Well, we'll just keep watching it with interest. We can't do anything about it. We just have to cop it, which we've done in the past.
15: We can't stop the weather.
0: And we will cop it in the future. Len, thank you. Michelle, good evening.
16: Good evening, Dennis. How are you?
0: Welcome good. Back. Thank you.
16: What I've been doing tonight is I've been filling up a couple of lolly jars.
0: Okay.
16: I'm a volunteer with the CFA and we're having our annual dinner on Saturday night. So for a bit of fun, I decided to do a guess the total of lollies.
0: And what's in the jar? How many? Don't answer that.
16: No, I can't answer that. I've got two of them.
0: I've been at functions where there's been that, and it causes that much conversation and fun. It's fabulous.
16: Oh, it is great fun. We did it last year for the first time, and it was, yeah, everyone had a ball.
0: Michelle, see, this is what I want to hear. Meryl's doing a tax return. Len's listening to me. You're filling lolly jars. It's fascinating to find out exactly what people are up to while they are listening to the radio.
16: Yes, and all while I'm listening to you.
0: Well, I appreciate that. Thank you very much, and we'll talk again. Kyra, good.

0: Yeah, very. No, I'm home now at the moment. I'm on a heart monitor machine every day at the moment. Every day, then.
1: So does that mean you have to stay in bed?
0: I can get up, I can get up, but I've got to take it off. If I need a shower and all that, I've got to put it straight back on. And my heart's racing at 140, Dean. It's down to 80 at the moment, but it's very high. And it can lead into strokes or a heart attack. Don't worry, I'm not going to have that. But I'm going to tell you, Dennis, I paid for the tickets, and that's not going to stop me from seeing you in Christmas in July.
1: Good on you.
0: You'll have to come up and talk to me. You'll see me on a monitor machine like that, but please come and see me. I can still yell out, "We need a little debt." You'll know I'm there if I can do that, then.
1: Kyra.
0: That's not going to stop me,
1: Hey, but, and neither it should. Now, Kyra, that's the 28th of July, a daytime concert at Frankston RSL. The 21st of July, Box Hill RSL, daytime concert, Christmas in July. And then the couple of Sundays from now at the Knox Club, Christmas in July as well. Plus this weekend, Beatles Legacy at the Round in Nunawading. Kyra, I'm thinking of you, and I will certainly see you at Frankston RSL. Looking forward to that. Here's the question. What are you doing right now? Right now, what are you doing? 133-693.
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1: 133-693. I would love to know what you are doing right now. Don't forget too, Troy Zantuck will be along straight after 11 with the initial reaction. Hello, John.
7: Good morning. Good evening.
1: Good evening, yes.
7: You want to know what we're doing. I've just written a poem. It took me half an hour.
1: Do you write poems on a regular basis?
7: Pretty much, yes.
1: So you find that...

0: of Walt Disney. He created Astro Boy and Kimba the White Lion. Kimba, Kimba,
1: Kimba. Oh, Rob. How good are you? Have you got the... Yes?
2: A couple of venues for you. We got Ollie's Trolleys.
0: What a blast from the past.
1: Yes.
2: And Old Trafford.
1: Old Trafford, that's very good.
0: The home ground of Manchester United, known as the Theatre of Dreams.
1: So here's the thing. Rob, thank you very much.
0: Great work, Rob.
1: You're so good. Cameron, good evening to you.
3: Hello, Dennis. Hello, Troy. Welcome back, gentlemen.
0: Good on you, Cam.
3: On a special note to Jim, hope he finds his wallet soon.
1: Oh, I didn't know he lost his wallet. Okay. He's got it back. He's got it back.
3: Cool. I've got two for you. Okay. Oven temperature.
0: Yes. Oven temperature.
1: Oven timer I got sent as well,
0: yeah,
1: yes.
0: Oven thermometer, yeah.
3: And this one, it's a technicality. Can you remember the license plate of the DeLorean that falls off the car when it goes back in time? Do you remember what it said on it?
0: No.
3: O-U-T-A-T-I-M-E.
0: Out of time. Oh, Cam.
1: Which we are, Cam. Oh. And I thank you very much for your call. Troy, to put us out of our misery, OT, a day to celebrate Nev.
0: October 3rd.
1: Thank you.
0: Actress Nev Campbell, born in 1973. So she was the star of all those Scream movies.
1: And 90210, was she in?
0: No. Oh, no, she was in Party of Five.
1: Oh, Party of Five, yep. Fair enough. Gilbert and Sullivan, Tickety Boo.
0: Oh, we had some sensational nominations and they were so close. Opera Tickets.
1: Oh.
0: Opera Tickets.
1: Troy Zantuck, it's been a wonderful hour, exhausting, emotionally draining. It's been exciting. We've laughed, we've cried, we've frustrated people, but we'll do it all again next week.
0: Good on you, Dennis, and so much thanks goes to the Brainiacs, the superstars of 3AW.
1: I agree. Troy Zantuck back next Tuesday night just after 11. We'll wrap it up straight after this.
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3: Thank you for being a part of the program tonight, listening or contributing. 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Simon Owens, thank you. 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
1: Hello, I'm Jamel Wells. A 16-year-old charged over a Queensland school stabbing is due to face court. Police say he was in a fight with a 17-year-old boy at the Islamic College of Brisbane. The injured boy is in a stable condition. A report has found tech companies are not doing enough to protect men from sextortion claims. The eSafety Commission has received 2,000 complaints from July to December last year. Most were from men aged 18 to 24. Communications Minister Annika Wells is urging the coalition to back tougher laws for tech companies.
2: They are leaving us all to fight with one hand tied behind our backs. The Albanese government won't let that happen because big tech is looking for shortcuts. We will do everything in our powers to stop that from happening. Angus Taylor and the Coalition should be doing that as well.
1: A man's been arrested over violent crimes targeting hospitality venues in Melbourne. Alex Riddell reports.
3: A 20-year-old man has been arrested at his family home in the suburb of Essendon in Melbourne's northwest, accused of directing a string of violent crimes targeting the city's hospitality venues. The man is accused of tasking offenders with home invasions, arsons and kidnappings. Police have confirmed they believe the man contacted offenders via encrypted apps under the username Combank. Investigators will allege the man is high-ranking with an organised criminal syndicate whose leader is offshore. Alex Riddell, Melbourne.
1: An assistant nurse charged with sexually assaulting a resident at an aged care home in northern New South Wales has been refused bail. Police say the 79-year-old resident was assaulted in Maclean. A 27-year-old man is charged with offences including aggravated sexual assault. A new study has detailed poor customer service in Superfund call centres across Australia. The country's largest superfund, Australian Super, is accused of failing to answer 90% of calls. Super Consumer's Chief Executive Xavier O'Halloran says the government needs to step in.
4: So we want to see mandatory customer service standards so that superfunds have to deliver the kind of service that the whole community expects. We're forced to contribute to superannuation. The very least they can do is offer some decent customer service in return.
1: Safety advocates are urging the West Australian government to support a bill to make train lighting mandatory. State Parliament will debate the rail safety bill next month. And a woman has saved her husband from being sucked out of a plane window on a flight from Greece to Germany. They were asleep on a Ryanair flight when the window near them shattered. The man's head and shoulders were outside the aircraft before he was dragged back in. In finance, one Australian dollar buying around 69 US cents.
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1: Collingwood's Billy Frampton is available for Saturday's blockbuster with Carlton after the AFL Tribunal downgraded a one-match ban for rough conduct to a fine. Former Swans coach John Longmire has held a second meeting with the Tasmanian Devils ahead of their entry to the AFL. West's Tigers coach Benji Marshall has criticised reports that he's fallen out with Jerome Luai. It follows the club's decision to move Luai on at the end of the season, 12 months earlier than planned. The coach has set the record straight.
6: The fact that people can make up rumours that we're having a relationship breakdown or a rift between our friendship is absolutely bullshit.
1: Wallabies fly half Ben Donaldson says he'll be fit to face Italy in Saturday's Nations Championship test. That's news and sport.
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18: Your 4-day forecast for Western Victoria. A cloudy day ahead, just a slight chance of a shower and light winds. Tomorrow, possible morning fog, cloudy and a top of 14. For Friday, cloudy and 13. And then for the weekend on Saturday, expect a partly cloudy one with a top of 14 degrees. Today, Hamilton expecting a max of 14, 15 for Casterton, Portland and the coast.
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It is. We are everywhere. And if you would like to come and join, you can do that right now. 1-3-3-6-9-3-0-4-7-7-6-9-3-6-9-3 is the text line. It's 5AA in Adelaide. It is 6PR in Perth. This is...

0: in the John Farnham
1: Fantastic. Now,
0: musical.
1: When's that scheduled?
0: That's in November.
1: Later this year. Okay.
0: Yes, yep. So we have to wait months and months. But under the direction of the Sydney Theatre Company Artistic Director, Mitchell Butel, who is incredible. He's such an artist. And it's actually going to have its world premiere at the Roslyn Packer Theatre in Sydney. I think I'm going to fly up. There's a very good reason to go to Sydney, and that is to see the John Farnham musical. It's called Whispering Jack, the John Farnham musical. Mm. So Ben Hall is going from one gig to another. So good on you, Ben. He's doing well. And Bonnie Anderson has been announced to play Gaynor Wheatley. So we know that Michael Painter is Farnham.
1: Right.
0: But Bonnie Anderson was announced this week. Now, Bonnie Anderson, I don't know if you recollect, I think she was one of those talent shows. I think she won one of the, maybe Australia's Got Talent or anyway, something like that a few years ago. But so that's pretty exciting for Bonnie Anderson and Ben Hall, I think, to play Glenn and Gaynor Wheatley
1: Imagine it'd be a bit of a challenge playing John because, you know, I don't know that I would ever want, not that I ever would, by the way, but the idea of portraying somebody so, so loved as John in Australia.
0: Have you heard Michael Painter sing?
1: No.
0: Oh, my goodness me. He's exceptional. He played Jesus in Jesus Christ Superstar in the most recent production.
1: Oh, sorry, Super. Okay.
0: And his voice, I don't know if we've got any Michael Painter in the library.
1: Probably not, no.
0: I tell you what, when it was kind of a given, you know, in my circle, I would suggest that, you know, who would play John Farnham in a John Farnham musical, and everyone, like 10 out of 10, people would be saying it's got to be Michael Painter, and he got the gig, which is a very, very smart move by the
1: Sam Neill, we lost him just a couple of days ago. We'll wrap up that. That's next with Donna's Diary here on 3RW.
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0: That's Michael's voice.
1: Michael Painter.
0: Isn't he good?
1: Oh, exceptional. Wow. Goosebumps.
0: Yeah, it is goosebumps. Well, just before we let you go, it was a great loss, and a lot has been spoken about it. I think the news yesterday was about influenza, it was flu.
1: For Sam Neill. Yeah, we lost Sam Neill.
0: Yeah.
1: Just a few years ago, I was very fortunate. I was asked to moderate a Q&A with Sam. Can you wait for it? Sam Neill and Brian Brown and Rachel Ward. And I had to keep those two, Brian and Sam.
0: Yeah.
1: Oh, gosh, it was a beautiful, beautiful night. And I was so nervous. Can you imagine?
0: Where did you do that?
1: Oh, I think it was at the Cinema Nova. And they came to town. It was a movie called Palm Beach. And Rachel Ward, I think, was the director. And those two, when you get those two chatting, I didn't even have to ask more than a couple of questions. They were just bang. The banter was amazing. So just wanted to pay tribute and say that, of course, Sam Neill will be sorely missed. He was he was a phenomenal human.
0: Be sorely missed when you leave, but thank you.
1: Oh,
0: thank you,
1: thanks, Tony.
0: Donna is a diary, a regular contributor to Australia Overnight. Talkback, we get into it the other side. Come and join us, 133693 for Australia Overnight. Good morning.
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3: Hello, I'm Jamel Wells. The federal government may offer further fuel relief as hostilities intensify between the US and Iran. Drivers currently save 16 cents on each litre of petrol and diesel after the cut to the fuel excise was extended until August the 2nd. The cost of fuel will come under pressure with the Strait of Hormuz again closed to cargo ships. Opposition leader Angus Taylor says he criticises rival One Nation with a heavy heart. Mr Taylor's trying to improve the coalition's standing in the polls as the party lags in third spot. One Nation has snatched coalition voters across the country. Mr Taylor says he understands people are frustrated with the major parties, but One Nation is not the answer.
4: I say what I say about One Nation with a heavy heart. Frankly, I say it with a heavy heart.
5: Why?
4: Because I know many of the good people I want voting for us. I have been.
5: So you're conflicted when attacking
4: One
5: Nation.
4: No, but here I am not conflicted, and I'll tell you why. Because they do not have a plan for the future of this country.
3: Tech giants are being accused of failing to combat sexual extortion on their platforms. eSafety has received more than 2,000 complaints in 6 months. Men aged 18 to 24 are the most frequent victims. Victoria's public school teachers will hold a 24-hour statewide strike next Thursday over pay and conditions. The union says the action's necessary because Victoria's schools are the lowest funded in the country. The state government has urged the union to return to the negotiating table. Last-minute talks between BHP and unions have failed in Western Australia, with staff ready to walk off the job. Chelsea Bowden reports.
6: It was the ninth bargaining meeting between the mining giant and unions since October. For the first time, the Fair Work Commission was in attendance to help the sides reach a fair deal, but to no avail. No deal was reached, and the 10th meeting has been booked for next Tuesday. In the meantime, the Combined Ports Union says its members will go ahead with an 8-hour strike at BHP's Port Hedland Export Terminal on Thursday. It'll be the first time this century that union workers have agreed to take strike action in WA's Pilbara region. Chelsea Bowden, Perth.
3: A West Australian greyhound trainer has been suspended for 2 years after a dog died in training. Kevin Phillips was riding a quad bike as he exercised dogs. One died after getting tangled in a leash. And a charity memorial garden has been targeted by thieves in Western New South Wales. Plants worth $2,000 have been stolen from the National Association for Loss and Grief Garden in Dubbo.
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3: The AFL Tribunal has downgraded a one-match rough conduct ban for Collingwood's Billy Frampton. He's now available for Saturday's blockbuster with Carlton. In the NRL, Bulldogs captain Stephen Crichton has been named on an extended bench to face the Tigers on the weekend as he battles an arm injury. The world's best golfers are preparing for the final major of the year, the Open Championship at Royal Birkdale in the UK. Former world number one Jordan Spieth says he's in contention after improving his recent form.
8: There are things I can do now that I can do significantly better than I could when I was number one in the world.
3: And the men's A-League grand final has been set down for early next June, with the women's final to take place mid-May.
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16: Your four-day forecast for Western Victoria. A cloudy day ahead, just a slight chance of a shower and light winds. Tomorrow, possible morning fog, cloudy and a top of 14. For Friday, cloudy and 13. And then for the weekend on Saturday, expect a partly cloudy one with a top of 14 degrees. Today, Hamilton expecting a max of 14, 15 for Casterton, Portland and the coast.
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0: MJ, what a voice, a remarkable voice. Helen in Greensboro. Morning, Helen.
1: Good morning, Tony. You are back to normal, back to the grindstone?
0: Well, it is the grindstone. Thank you, Helen. Yes, I am. And loving it, Jerry. Loving it.
1: Can I mention two things, please?
0: Please.
1: Donna was saying about haunted houses.
0: Yeah.
1: Many years ago, my husband and I went to Murray Bridge, and there was this old hotel that we stayed at. It was so, so old. It looked like the Western era or the Gold Rush era. It was that old. And you had a room, and very ornate with the four-poster bed, and you washed yourself in a hand basin. There was no bathroom. And if you wanted to go to the bathroom, everybody shared it.
0: They did, yeah, those days, yeah, those buildings, yeah.
1: Yeah. Mm. Yeah, and you shared it outside. And if you wanted to go to the toilet during the night, heaven help you, because the floors creaked as you went up and down. And where you had breakfast, like it was like a B&B, and where you had breakfast, it was just so, so old. And you only had toast, but there was nothing else but toast that you had. Oh, and cereal, sorry, those packets of cereal. And that was the breakfast that they gave you. So that reminded me when Donna said about the haunted house. The other thing I was going to say, when you're in Queensland, if you really wanted to try an experience, which I wouldn't with luggage, the maximum $1, you can go from where you were on the Sunshine Coast to the Gold Coast, maximum $1, because they've got the 50-cent fares now. Because then if you go over the 4 hours, it's considered 2 trips, so then you pay $1.
0: On a bus or...?
1: On a bus.
0: On a bus, really?
1: On bus or trains, whatever, you go with their go-card. Their go-card, they've got them on their go-card, because I've got their go-card, but I used it to go up and down, up. You know, you can go as far as... I mean, I haven't gone further than Brisbane on it. But I decided, but without luggage, I just went on my own for a trip and came back down again. I just did it in a day. But with their go-card, it's like they've got the maximum 50 cent fares.
0: Well, the brother didn't mention that to me.
1: Oh, yeah, if you want to rough it with their and take your luggage. Like, I'm too old now to be carting luggage along with me. But I have done it. I've gone on their I love their buses and that little monorail or whatever it is that they've got in the middle of surface. I went at to the end of that just to see what's at the end of it. That's my adventure.
0: That's fantastic. That's great. Helen, thank you. It's always good to talk to you on the program. I love it when you call through. In Frankston, Justin, good morning.
2: Good morning, T-Mac. How are you, mate?
0: Did you miss the wonderful Donna DeMayo? Wasn't you fantastic talking about Donna's diary, all those little things that are coming up in Victoria, in around Australia? Just remarkable.
2: So lucky. Definitely, yeah. I was wanting to ask her what was her fondest memory of Sam Neill, but I didn't get to have a chance to ask her.
0: Well, she will be listening and she will text and give me the outline of her fondest memory.
2: Yeah,
0: many of us will remember him for a long time. What a remarkable
2: career. So the reason why I'm ringing, I'm actually watching the FIFA World Cup at the moment. Spain and Belgium are playing and it's 1-1 in the second half.
0: Excellent. Thank you for bringing us up to date.
2: Yes. Mm-hmm. And also too... I just wanted to pay my respects to Sam Neill, who, of course, died yesterday.
0: Yeah.
2: I mean, what a great actor, great director, you know. Such a sad loss that we lost one of our own Aussie contingency. But, you know, I feel sorry for his family and friends, especially the movie business. And, you know, I just, want to pay my respects to him and pay my respects to his family and that.
0: Now, which game are you watching as we speak?
2: So I'm watching Belgium and Spain. So it's a...
0: It's a replay.
2: No, it's live.
0: We're just having a look at it now. Are you sure it's on now? Are you?
2: Yeah, it's on SDS Viceland. Well, sorry, I shouldn't say the name of the TV company, but no, it's on SBS. Viceland. Yeah, SBS Viceland.
0: Yeah, see, we're just trying to find it. We think it's a replay.
2: Well, this is a chance for a spot against...
0: yeah, it's a replay. So it was played the other day, the game. Spain wins. Thank you. So keep watching. Thank you. I think that's right, isn't it, Jay? Otherwise, we're going to make fools
3: of
0: ourselves.
3: That's correct. We're just having a look at it now. Saturday, the 11th of July, was the match. Spain,
0: it's a replay.
3: Kicked two goals against Belgium.
0: I didn't think they were doing it during the week.
3: No.
0: I thought it was usually Thursday, Friday, Saturday, Sunday, something like that.
3: Yeah, there's another one coming up this morning. That's France and Spain, 5 o'clock.
0: Okay, from 5 o'clock our time.
3: Semi-finals.
0: Gee, that's going to be a cracking game too. Have to race home and have a look at that. Good on you, Justin. Thank you. Rick Milne, Antiques and Collectibles. That's just around the corner. It's all part of Australia Overnight.
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0: Bless him. Thank you for the 4.8 million texts saying, Justin. Spain is playing France. That's the next game that comes up this morning. That is on the Eastern States. 5 o'clock this morning. So for those listening in Perth, it will be at 3 o'clock in the morning when it starts. But a big game. Spain and France will be one to watch, I would imagine.
18: 5 o'clock, it won't work.

0: Inglis. Inglis.
1: Yep.
0: Just explain this to us.
1: Now, what they were, were you'd get them often in show bags as a little sample of that type of tea. And, of course, what happened is people would use the tea and throw the little packet away, throw this little tin away. But occasionally they were kept, and they've all done from the same company, but with different brand names on them, of course. And they came in what they called sample bags. Can you believe in the early days? Now, of course, you pay a lot of money to buy a show bag.
0: Yeah.
1: But in the earlier times, way back here, when these were things, you'd get them free.
0: Complimentary.
1: Yeah. And people would only get... You know, they only had a certain number. They would might have only done 100, but they put one of these little tea packet, one of these little tea tins, in each of them. So there would be three different show bags for those. You wouldn't get them all in one, but they had tea in them. That was the idea: is you could try the tea, and if you liked it, then you'd go ahead and buy it for the rest of your life. That was the idea.
0: Aren't they just gorgeous? Inglis, Inglis tea bags. When we come back, we'll have a look at a licorice show bag and things for which Rick might be looking. It's all part of Australia Overnight. Good morning.
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0: Just like Lionel York, he's an antique and collectible. He is wonderful. He is Rick Milne and a regular contributor to the program. Of course, I'm looking at a giant brand licorice bag. Look at that. Isn't that gorgeous?
1: Show bag. And it's worth about $250.
0: No.
1: Yep. There are people. There are some very, very serious show bag collectors.
0: What are you looking for?
1: I'm looking for just a few things today. Early postcards or photos of anywhere in the country. It could be Capital City, it could be Swan Hill, it could be Kalgoorlie, it could be Border Town, wherever, it doesn't matter. If you've got any early photos or postcards of those areas, I've got somebody who's very keen. Also, we're looking for cameras. We've got a cameraman. And finally, if you've got any of the old footy cards, we've got a couple of footy card people. So if you've got any of those or badges, anything to do with footy, give us a call. 0418...

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5: See, I agree with you. Leanne said a little note. Amasha Hines was in Jesus Christ Superstar from all the early days of 72, 73, around that time. Was that the first, or was it God's spell in which Amasha Hines... Which one? Somebody let us know. 133693, or both, maybe, at different times over her career. Meredith, there. Good morning.
6: Good morning and welcome back.
5: Nice to talk to you, Meredith.
6: Yeah, it's lovely to hear from you. And how's your pregnant daughter going?
5: Number two daughter is going really well. Baby due the end of this month, early August.
6: Well, you'll have to take off pretty quick when the baby's born.
5: Well, I'll be there barracking.
6: Does she know what she's having?
5: A little baby boy.
6: Well, it's going to be called Anthony for sure.
5: Doubtful. Because I raised that and I didn't get a tick of approval. And so so I think they've made a decision around the name, but are yet to share like a bear.
6: Mm. Now, you were talking about game shows earlier.
5: We were. Those very early ones on Radio Slash and then into TV in the late 50s, early part of the 60s, going back.
6: Yeah, I can go back to Pigger Box. I remember that quite well. Barry Jones. Nobody ever beat him, you know.
5: God, he was excruciatingly smart, wasn't he? He was so clever.
6: Do you remember Jimmy Hannon doing a show called Say When?
5: I remember Jimmy Hannon, of course. Don't recall that program.
6: Well, it was two contestants. And they were given a certain amount and they were four squares and prizes would come up and they could pick a prize and whoever got closest to it would win the game.
5: And it was called Say When.
6: I can remember that because when I was off from school, I used to watch that quite often. And do you remember Video Village?
5: Remember Video Village? That was just fab. It was mesmerizing because it was the first time we saw such movement and set, you know, the stage, the way it was staged and what it was staged was, it felt like you could be there.
6: Yeah. And do you remember Roland Strong, £3,000 those days? £3,000 Coles quiz.
5: Do. Roland Strong.
6: Roland Strong used to do it.
5: Mm. Yeah. And many of those, Meredith, thank you. Many of those shows, is my understanding, is that they started quite often or versions of it were in radio and some of them translated into very early days of television in Australia. Jack Davies would be one, of course. Jan Muckleford, morning.
7: Morning. Marsha Hines came to Australia for the performance of Hair.
5: That was okay. So her first engagement was hair.
7: Hair.
5: Right.
7: Yeah.
5: Not the early Jesus Christ Superstar.
7: Well, that came after hair.

0: be very quick because we're coming up to the news.
1: No, you're good. You're right. Let me run the show. Jay tells me what to do when we need to. So stick with me, Jan.
0: Right. Hare was in
1: 69.
0: That early. Yes, about then. That's right. I drove to Sydney in my Mini Moke to see it.
1: Mini Moke.
0: Yep, and it was freezing cold.
1: Of course it was. Don't you still wish you had that little beast?
0: Oh, of course I do.
1: Oh.
0: My husband sold it one time when I was away and I came back home and I was furious. It was my favourite car.
1: What, he just up and put it on the market and sold it?
0: He just sold it. He decided it was getting too old and traded it in on a white one. I had a red one.
1: Oh, Jan, you can still see a few of them. Far North Queensland have them up around the other side, and they'll still use them there for hotels and things to do a run around. Yeah. And they look great.
0: It was a fabulous little car. In fact, you could pick it up and move it. If there wasn't enough parking space, you could actually carry it into the parking space.
1: It's a wonder somebody hasn't, thank you, Jan, it's a wonder somebody hasn't tried to bring them back or a version thereof. Of those Mini Mokes. Somebody will do it at some point. Morning to you, Mac. Valhalla nickname is when you go into the pub, you're going into the Wally Pub. The Wally Pub. You're right about that. And it was Brian Taylor. Brian Taylor that has a property apparently in that area.
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1: Girl, I love this program. 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
7: The following radio serial is a work of fiction. The characters are portrayed by radio actors reading a script. Some episodes may contain material which some people may find offensive or upsetting. If you are likely to be offended, we suggest you don't listen to this serial and rejoin Australia Overnight in about 10 minutes' time.
8: Lynn Barlow had important information, information that could possibly clear me, yet she would not give it to Peter, even though she'd already given it to Victoria Kilburn. Obviously, the mystery bank account was a key to Julian's death, but I was to be denied access to it. Inspector Stanton had suggested that Lynn post the information to him, care of the Larson police station, post it the next day. A strange request. But Lynn was an intelligent girl, and she guessed the reason. She was to be the bait for a trap. Others would be told that she knew the names of the two other people concerned with the account. They would do anything to stop her from posting that letter.
9: So Lynn Barlow wants £200, eh, Peter?
10: Quite obviously, to get out of the country. The girl's scared half out of her wits.
9: And why the devil doesn't she tell you the names?
10: I don't know, Rowley.
9: Well, at least she could go to the police.
10: If she was allowed to. The people concerned would surely do everything in their power to keep the information a secret.
9: Yes, that's right, of course.
10: This is the devil of a mess, Rowley. Those names could be the means of clearing Kay, or they could...
9: Could what?
10: Lynn said... She said, how do we know that Kay herself isn't the one of the two people involved with that check account?
9: Are you crazy? Do you know what you're saying?
10: Yes.
9: Well, if her name was involved, then it would just about clinch the case against her. That's all the police would need, Peter. They'd have to make an arrest then, wouldn't they? You're saying that there's a chance that Kay might be guilty after all? After all this time, after all we've been through?
10: Lynn Barlow said it, Rowley, not me.
9: But the thought's been in your mind, hasn't it? Hasn't it, Peter?
10: Rowley, I don't know what to think any longer. This whole business is so completely cockeyed, nothing makes any sense anymore.
9: You were as sure as I that Kay was innocent. There was never any question. And now you're asking me to believe that there could be some doubt.
10: If only we knew the facts.
9: I know enough to stake my life on Kay. I would have thought that you did too. Peter, I've trusted you.
10: Nothing's changed.
9: I hope not.
10: Now listen, just who the devil do you think you are? Ever since you came to Larson, you've automatically assumed control.
9: Well, it seems to me that it's a darn good job that I did. Goodness knows what sort of a mess we'd have been in if I hadn't. Possibly Kay may have been halfway towards the gallows if it had been left up to you.
10: You asked for that, Rowley.
9: You You didn't ask for this, Peter, but you're going to get it.
8: Peter, Rosie! What happened? What's the matter?
9: Nothing.
8: You were fighting. I want to know why.
10: You heard what he said. It was nothing.
9: But a political argument, something like that.
8: Don't lie to me.
10: Oh, forget it. It doesn't concern you.
8: Of course it concerns me. It's concerned me all along. This is impossible. It has been right from the very start.
9: Kay, forget it.
8: I can't. Rowley, Peter, you're both going to have to leave.
10: Hey,
9: what?
8: This can't go on.
9: Leave you alone? Now, when things are...
8: Yes, both of you.
10: But Kay...
8: This is going to happen again.
10: It wouldn't happen if you'd give one of us an answer, Kay.
9: It's one or the other.
8: It's something I can't do.
10: Yet something tells me you've made up your mind.
8: Perhaps I have.
9: Well, then, for goodness sake, tell us. Anything's better than this.
8: No. I don't have any right to.
10: You don't have any right to keep silent, Kay.
8: You're both going to have to leave. Now.
10: Listen, things are happening.
8: I can manage.
9: No.
8: Don't contact me for a while, either of you. I want to be alone for a while, anyway. Please, both of you, for goodness sake, go.

Lynn Barlow abruptly got to her feet and walked quickly away from Rowley out of the hotel foyer. For just a moment or two, Rowley sat there stunned, the full implication of what she had said sinking in. Then he rushed out to try and stop her. By the time he had reached the street, Lynn had disappeared. And in that instant, he knew that she had the vital information that could clear the girl on the run.

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10: Hello, I'm Jamel Wells. The cut to the fuel excise could be extended as oil prices rise due to the Middle East conflict. A ceasefire between the US and Iran is in tatters as both sides continue to trade blows. US President Donald Trump wants to tax all ships that use the Strait of Hormuz, claiming the US is providing free protection. Federal Minister Mark Butler says all options to keep petrol prices down will be considered.
11: This conflict, this war can't end soon enough. Obviously for innocents who are caught up in it in the region, but also for the broader global economy. Of course, we continue to monitor this situation. And if we have to make decisions in the interests of households, we'd obviously look at that at the appropriate time.
10: A sick bird on the Sunshine Coast has tested negative to the H5 strain of bird flu. Amy Drew reports.
12: The giant petrel has been in quarantine.

0: since Saturday after being recovered by a wildlife carer from Noosa Beach. It means Queensland remains free of the bird flu outbreak. 13 cases have been recorded across Western Australia, South Australia and New South Wales. Despite the negative result, the state government says collaboration with Biosecurity Queensland continues to ensure robust preparedness and response arrangements are in place for any future potential cases. Amy Drew reporting.
1: Australia's largest super funds are failing to meet basic customer service standards. Surveys found a quarter of customers have been told to go online to find basic details when they phoned for information. Super Consumers Chief Executive Xavier O'Halloran says a number of issues have been identified.
2: Calls not getting through in the majority of cases. The biggest super fund in Australia is Australian Super. We're talking a lack of empathy and support for people who are struggling and trying to get their money out of that superannuation fund.
1: The timing of daily meals could be as important to prevent obesity as food eaten. New research shows people with later bedtimes choose high-calorie options during hours normally reserved for sleep. Griffith University professor Roxanne Kruger says night owls are also more prone to sleeping in, which can affect metabolism.
3: They push all the same food that everyone else is eating to just later in the day, so it's more concentrated and therefore the risk is there. So your body can only use so much at one time, and if you overconsume at that time, it will store it. And this is what happens at the night time as well when people are eating.
1: And actor Sam Neill is understood to have had pneumonia before his sudden death in Sydney on Monday. The 78-year-old had been receiving treatment for blood cancer, which was in remission.
4: Call Assets Real Estate for a free appraisal today. You might be surprised. Assets Real Estate, Portland and Haywood's leading real estate agency.
1: The Broncos have big names returning to face Penrith on Thursday. Ezra Mam and Adam Reynolds have recovered from injury, while Reece Walsh, Payne Haas and Pat Carrigan return from Origin duty. A one-match rough conduct ban for Collingwood's Billy Frampton has been downgraded to a fine by the AFL Tribunal. He's now available for Saturday's blockbuster with Carlton. Melbourne coach Stephen King hopes Tom Sparrow will be a one-club player as interest in the D's midfielder continues. The Bombers and Port Adelaide are reportedly interested in the 26-year-old. And the Wallabies are in Perth preparing for this weekend's Nations Championship test against Italy. Wallabies lock Jeremy Williams says he's looking forward to playing for his country at his home stadium.
5: If you or someone you love has been affected by cancer, call Cancer Council on 13 11 20 for information and support. 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
14: Your four-day forecast for Western Victoria. A cloudy day ahead, just a slight chance of a shower and light winds. Tomorrow, possible morning fog, cloudy and a top of 14. For Friday, cloudy and 13. And then for the weekend on Saturday, expect a partly cloudy one with a top of 14 degrees. Today, Hamilton expecting a max of 14, 15 for Casterton, Portland and the coast.
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15: 32 degrees.
16: Now, this is Australia Overnight with Tony McManus.
15: How many degrees? 32. 32 degrees. It's 32 degrees. We've got to 32 degrees.
17: Melbourne, 9 degrees right now, top of 15. Perth, 9 degrees, top of 24. And sunny. And Adelaide, good morning. 11 degrees, partly cloudy and top of 16. Tone, Veronica. Good morning, Veronica. Who says, what was the song played background before we were talking about images? Were we talking about images, Jay?
18: The only images I was thinking of was when we were having a chat with Rick Milne. We were talking about images there.
17: In terms of those little picks.
18: But the last song that we played was...
17: 9 degrees right now, top of 15. Perth, 9 degrees, top of 24. And sunny. And Adelaide, good morning. 11 degrees, partly cloudy and top of 16. Tone, Veronica. Good morning, Veronica. Who says... What was the song played background before we were talking about images? Were we talking about images, Jay?
18: The only images I was thinking of was when we were having a chat with Rick Milne. We were talking about images there.
17: In terms of those little picks.
18: But the last song that we played was
17: little from piece the of music.
18: Sniffin' Tears.
17: Sniffin' the Tears.
18: Yeah, and Driver's Cell. I'm not sure if that's the song Veronica was referring to, or referencing. I'm not sure.
17: Veronica, hope that's up a little bit. Look at all these texts. Six Door Benz was the 600 Pullman. Another one, Kia, thank you, says Bob Jane had that Benz, a 600 GROSSER, pronounced presumably Grossa. A 6.3-litre V8, more commonly used by dictators, Eastern dictators. Well, why wouldn't you? John, good morning to you. John the preacher, good morning, good morning, good morning. He is waiting.
19: Good morning.
17: Good morning, Johnny. You wanted to say?
19: Yes, there was something I was going to say. What was it?
17: You've forgotten already.
19: Yeah, no, I'd like to share a poem.
17: Please do. Is it a long poem, John? Is it a short poem? Is it a beautifully written one?
19: Short poem, less than a minute.
17: Less than 60, okay. And this is a recent creation?
19: No, it's in my book, out of my book.
17: The Book of Poems.
19: Is that right?
17: By Johnny. You go. You take it away.
19: It's called The Garden of Friends.
17: The Garden of Eden.
19: As a garden is full of flowers, so our years are full of hours. Our lives are rich with many a friend on whom we may always depend. But there is one thing we all need, and that's a friend who's a friend indeed. I have a friend who's closer than a brother. He's not my brother or a lover. He is Jesus, who is with me wherever I go. And there is one thing you must know, that I love him with more than any other, more than a sister or a brother.
17: Oh, John, very good.
19: One more.
17: All right.
19: Because of him, I have many a friend. And if I need anything, all I have to do is lend. He is my all sufficiency, who will be with me from now until the rest of eternity. He heals my body and takes my sin.

0: just so silky and beautiful. Real name, Maria Linda Ronstadt. 80th birthday today, Linda. Just fell in love with her all those years ago and remain so. And as I've read more recently, didn't know about it for much, but recently, she was pretty instrumental in saying to the members, or what the early members of the Eagles, get your act together, you meet this one, you meet this one, got them together, and the rest is pretty much history. It was more complicated than that, but essentially it was Linda Ronstadt who orchestrated them and kicked their clackers into gear. Julie and Jack Kenny will come to you straight after this. It's Australia Overnight.
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0: My friend and colleague here at 3AW, Tony Moclair, or as we like to call him, the old Tony, did a great segment yesterday with names that are now by the younger, cooler kids are considered to be old-fashioned. We're going to run out of time to do it this morning. We might look at it again tomorrow and or Friday morning when we have a bit of time, but it was fascinating. Those names that you and I were given 30, 40, 50, 60 or 70-plus years ago are now considered uncool. Or are they? It was a fascinating conversation they had on the program here on 3AW yesterday. We thought if we get time, we'll do it across Australia. Not now this morning, but maybe tomorrow. And names. And why you particularly ended up with the name? How did you end up with the name that you have is probably the link in as well. For example, if I said to you, Jay, why were you known as Jay? What was the origin of that? Were you ever told?
10: Well, I think I started, I just liked it because it was, sounded nice. But also I did a lot of community radio back in the day.
0: What do you mean you liked it? What about your mum and dad? Didn't they name you that?
10: No, well, my nickname was, the full nickname was Mickey Pop. That was my nickname.
0: No, but...
10: Mickey Pop. They called me Mickey.
0: No. Yeah. When you came into the world, they said you were Mickey Pop.
10: Thereabouts, yeah. It was from my brother's mate.
0: So on your birth certificate, you are Mickey Pop.
10: Well, no, not on the birth certificate.
0: What's on the birth certificate?
10: No, Jason. Jason.
0: Okay, yeah. So it's Jason. That makes sense. Mickey Pop.
10: Yeah, it's really? Always, I don't know. I've never been real comfortable with Jason. It just sounds too... Jason. Yeah,
0: Jay. It's fantastic.
10: I like Jay. Jay's a bit more fluffy.
0: No, I'm going to go back to Jason.
10: No, oh,
0: there's got to be there's got to be some very famous Jasons.
10: There must be Jason Alexander.
0: Of there course, from
10: George,
0: Seinfeld.
10: George
0: on Seinfeld.
10: Mm. Yeah, but I've always gone. Yeah, call me Jason if I'm in the bad books. Jay if I'm in the good books.
0: Yeah, well, I got that at home too. Anthony, you knew you were in the SHO. Right. You know what? Julian, morning.
11: Good morning. You might remember that Linda Ronstadt did the Broadway and the film version of updated Gilbert and Sullivan musical, The Pirates of Penzance.
0: I didn't, but it doesn't surprise because she was so gifted and talented. Just amazing.
11: Right. She did come to Melbourne to the Arts Centre. Now, the film version had Kevin Kline, Angela Lansbury and Linda Ronstadt. When it came to Melbourne on stage, it had Marina Pryor.
0: Oh, well, there you go. How amazing was Marina Pryor's career?
11: Yes, and she's going back to London and Broadway to do a new production of Les Miserables.
0: Is she?
11: Of yesterday being some... Bastille Day yesterday, wasn't it?
0: Fantastic.
11: So that production also had Tony DeMonte was in it for a while, and June Bronhill was in it back in the 80s. You may remember when that Pirates of Penzance film came. Can you give me the whole cast?
0: No, I can't. Was John English in that?
11: Yes, he was in it too. Mm. It opened what's now called the Hamer Hall. Back in the early 1980s.
0: Yep.
11: So you asked about Tony Barber. He wrote a book called I Am Me. Have you got that? It's a black covered little book.
0: No, I've not. I didn't know he'd written that.
11: He's written his own autobiography. Could you look it up if it's still available?
0: Yeah, I will at some point.
11: Tells his story, how he came to Australia as a 10-year-old and joined the Navy.
0: Did we ever determine as to whether or not he actually, we won't mention the brand, of course, but did he actually do the whistling for that commercial?
11: No, he didn't.
0: He definitely didn't.
11: It was done by the great Australian actress, Gloria Dawn.
0: Who did the whistle?
11: Gloria Dawn, a veteran actress whose last major show in Melbourne was Gypsy. And she died 2 years later, and she was so sick, she had to be replaced by Tony Lamont.
0: Fantastic. And she did the whistling for the commercial.
11: That's right. And her daughter is the Australian actress Donna Lee. Have you heard of her?
0: I don't know that I have, Julian.
11: Well, Donna Dawn was originally born in Port Melbourne.
0: But she was eventually born there. Where may has she been born had she not been born there?
11: In Port Melbourne. Now, you want to ask your question about old advertising.
0: Mm-hmm.
11: Just remember the old Coppertone ad used to be everywhere.
0: Was.
11: With the little girl with the pants of her bikini, her swimming top.
0: Her little nicks were being pulled down by a puppy dog?
11: That's right. That ad has disappeared, hasn't it?
0: Oh, well, I hope it hasn't, because it was iconic, really.
11: Was that international or Australian?
0: It's a great question. We'll look it up. It was Jodie Foster.
11: It was Jodie Foster, really? I didn't know that.
0: We'll just check. She was only 3 when she appeared in that Coppertone TV commercial, making the start of her acting career. Since then, starred in more than 50 films and earned more than 1 Oscar for Best Actress in the process. But it was Jodie Foster's Little Bottom.
11: Really, another ad, of course, that disappeared when they merged the Herald with the Sun was the Rooster Daily at Dawn that disappeared.
0: Daily at Dawn.
11: That was the roots that it used to appear above the masthead of the Sun. Pictorial.
0: Yes, it was forever and ever. And as I look up the front page of the Sun now, the rooster hasn't been there forever.
11: That's gone, long gone.
0: Well and truly gone.
11: You see, they tried the Sun, the Herald Sun, as an afternoon edition.
0: Maybe, is that what it was? Maybe we should demand that they bring back the rooster. We liked a bit of rooster first thing in the morning.
11: That's right. And the Age tried two different newspapers in the afternoon. There hasn't been a Melbourne afternoon newspaper for many, many, many years.
0: How many editions of the Herald in Melbourne were there?
11: Well, Dad had the Port Melbourne newsagent from 62 to 67.
0: Right.
11: We would get the four editions. And, of course, they would have the football scores on a Saturday, first, right through to the last final edition, four editions. And, of course, the Sporting Globe, we had a big queue, and it was always late.
0: Always late. Always late. I used to do that from the news agency, Mr. Waters' news agency down in Glen Iris. And I think we've spoken about this before. And you'd wait for on a Saturday night, wait for that paper to come in because you just knew. So everybody wanted it because of all the sport was there, all the racing was in there. And it was really good for tips. Julian, thank you, my friend. Always good to chat. Jack, good morning.
12: Morning, Tones. I've got five stories for why you shouldn't ride motorbikes if you'd like to hear. But I'd personally just like to say my first job was with the Herald Reviewer, which used to do all the colour additions into the paper, if you remember, anyhow, have a Winfield, and they used to print the Australasian Post and New Idea and I think they might have 10
0: And
12: magazines.
0: That was all done on Flinders Street?
12: No, that was Herald Gravure in 230 Burwood Road, Hawthorne, just down from the Glenferrie Hotel.
0: Okay, right.
12: When Johnny Cain banned cigarette advertising, I took a retrenchment package in 91, which, you know, let's just say it was happy days for me. But anyway, which were the five stories? I've got five stories to say why you shouldn't get on a motorbike.
0: Well, just briefly give us reason number one.
12: Well, I recall a number of people that have been very badly injured on bikes, but the worst one I heard, I've had my own personal accidents, but the worst one I heard in recent times was somebody ringing in. They rode in a group of riders every Sunday, and it was bad weather. Because of the state of the roads, a car ahead had to brake heavily, and out of their five riders, one of them couldn't pull up quick enough in the heavy weather and had to veer out to the right. And I don't want to say what happened because it's a bit like a Mad Max movie when he, let's just say that part where his eyes light up. So then they were riding with only four the next time they went riding.
0: What's another reason?
12: Don't do it, mate.
0: What's another reason?
12: I can tell you of my own stories have been on bikes, but I can think of another one of my sisters when I was young. One of their friends was on a bike with a pinion passenger, and someone came out of a T-intersection, and let's just say their face was shattered on the old steering wheel, so they went through the window. So don't do it, Tony.
0: All right, Jack, thank you. I'll take that recommendation on board. The idea is curiously, and I'm not too sure why, curiously appealing, but you know, need a fair bit of skill, training, and ability, and the novelty of it may wear off. I'll let you know, Jack. Thank you for that background, that feedback, much appreciated. Kenny, Con, Nev, Sandra, you're next. Come and join us wherever you are, right around Australia. Good morning to you. What an old-fashioned light-burn motorbike, Tony Mac. Jenny Summerton, hello to you. So glad the Serial and Tony Mac and Jay are all back on the airwaves. It was nice to be back. Thank you for that. Motorbikes, my father used to say, you never get on the road on a motorbike, son. Shortcut to the cemetery. It's not about the motorbike, Tone. It's mainly about the leather gear. Yes, it is. Maybe that's why I want to do it. Just for the leather. Tony, the most suitable motorbike for you would be the one that fits in with the comments you would get from family and friends that would be a Yamaha. Mark in Scoresby, very clever. Well done, you. And hey, Tone, you strike me more as a person who drives an older style Jaguar car with a white Panama hat on the back shelf and playing smooth operator on repeat on the radio. The older biker type. Thank you, Valentina. You're probably right. You're probably right. Maybe it's just a thing and it will pass.
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1: a very good point, Nev. 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
1: G'day, Tony Mac. Wasn't it Jason, who stuffed up one of the two radio serials last year? Oh, yes, how people don't forget, Jay, do they? People do not forget. It is Australia Overnight. 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
13: I'm Dustin Fitzpatrick. The United States President Donald Trump has walked back his threat to charge a fee for shipping in the Strait of Hormuz. Mr. Trump now says the key route would be open to all traffic except for Iran. The United Nations is urging both sides to halt attacks immediately and to return to their ceasefire agreement. The oil price has surged by more than 10% since the renewed strikes between Iran and the US began. Australians have made more than 2,000 complaints about sexual extortion over a period of 6 months. Men aged 18 to 24 were the most common victims, targeted by scammers demanding money. Most of the criminality occurs on platforms including Tinder, Instagram and Grindr. Communications Minister Annika Wells says tech companies must address the issue.
14: This is some of the most heinous content and conduct that we see online. And yet, the report has found that big tech is simply not doing enough. They have the tools, they have the resources, and yet they are choosing not to use them with full effect.
13: A 16-year-old charged over a Queensland school stabbing is due to face court today. Police say he was in a fight with a 17-year-old boy at a Brisbane college. The injured boy is in a stable condition. Melbourne University Interim Vice-Chancellor Professor Glyn Davis is today expected to give evidence at the Royal Commission into Anti-Semitism. Professor Stephen Prower yesterday told the inquiry, Pro-Palestinian protesters invaded his office on campus. He said some students were disciplined over the incident, but up to 15 of the protest

0: Officers were never identified. A woman has saved her husband from being sucked out of a plane window on a flight from Greece to Germany. They were asleep on a Ryanair flight when the window near them shattered. The man's head and shoulders were outside the aircraft before he was dragged back in. Also making news, a new office will be established within the Prime Minister's department to oversee Australia's artificial intelligence strategy. And hundreds of fans are at Sydney's Tumbalong Park this morning, watching the World Cup semi-final between France and Spain. No registrations were required. Spokesperson Adam Schumach says fans there says there'll be another big crowd for the semi between England and Argentina.
1: Obviously, the Bali Army is quite a passionate part of the English community, but look, we're expecting a broad range of visitation, and you know, we expect them to be loud, we expect them to be proud, and lots of colour and movement down here at Tumbalong Park.
0: Checking the markets, the Dow Jones is trading down 1 point. The Nasdaq is trading up 259 points. One Australian dollar buying around 69.4 US cents.
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0: France and Spain go head-to-head this hour to battle it out for a spot in the FIFA World Cup final. Collingwood's Billy Frampton is available for Saturday's blockbuster with Carlton after the AFL Tribunal downgraded a one-match ban for rough conduct to a fine. West Tigers coach Benji Marshall has criticised reports he's fallen out with Jerome Luai. It follows the club's decision to move Luai on at the end of the season, 12 months earlier than planned. The coach has set the record straight.
3: The fact that people can make up rumours that we're having a relationship breakdown or a rift between our friendship is absolutely bullshit.
0: The Storm will be without Cameron Munster for up to 6 weeks as they fight to keep their finals hopes alive, and Wallabies fly half Ben Donaldson says he'll be fit to face Italy in Saturday's Nations Championship Test. That's news and sport.
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10: Your four-day forecast for Western Victoria. A cloudy day ahead, just a slight chance of a shower and light winds. Tomorrow, possible morning fog, cloudy and a top of 14. For Friday, cloudy and 13. And then for the weekend on Saturday, expect a partly cloudy one with a top of 14 degrees. Today, Hamilton expecting a max of 14, 15 for Casterton, Portland and the coast.
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13: What's the temperature?
14: 32 degrees.
13: Oh, thank you for that. Lovely. Melbourne, 7 degrees right now on the way to that 15. Perth, 9 degrees, a top of 24 in Perth, and Adelaide, 10 degrees for 16. Only one referee, no stand rules. Should be a cracker of a game, Bruno. I'm sure it will be. It'll be amazing. Just to repeat, wasn't it Jay? And it was you, Jason, who, remember, I think we had two consecutive weeks where we the serial got completely triggered. I don't think you were here, but ultimately you take the responsibility for the serial.
15: That's right. I put together the run sheet and I put the numbers on the run sheet and it's had a bit of a
13: crash. And I think it was either Ethan or Jackson. They do what you tell them to do.
15: And I put them in a spot that, yeah. My apologies.
13: However, it goes, how people remember this, I think this is so funny, how ironic that the serial killer on Friday the 13th name is Jason.
15: Serial killer.
13: There you go.
15: Look out.
13: Thank you. Tone, stay away from cars, look in the mirror, always look ahead, and when the right gear, try to stay in the middle of the road, never too close to the curb. I just got a very funny email from OS, who makes the point, feel free to ride a motorbike. We need as many donations from various parts of the body as we can get, which is a pretty good point, a defining point, I guess. G'day, Tone. May have the best training, be the best rider, but it's still the other numpties you've got to be very careful about. Beverly, good morning.
16: Yes, good morning. On TV last night, I watched a documentary about the life of Nelson Mandela. And at the end of the film, just heard his voice saying, I thought was quite profound. He said, you have learnt to hate. You can learn to love.
13: Yeah.
16: Well, love comes
13: we're living
16: naturally.
13: Through that now, aren't we?
16: Yeah, but then he said, love comes naturally to the human heart.
13: Yeah.
16: So
13: why are we going, it feels like we're going through, in Australia, we're going through a period of loathing.
16: Really? Is it that bad?
13: Oh yeah. I mean, we've got a royal commission gives you an indication of how important it is. I don't know why you're surprised by that.
16: Well, see, I don't listen to the news during the day.
13: Well, you know, ignorance is no excuse. So it's about the idea.
16: We've got
13: a royal commission into why people are so brutally nasty about other people. Essentially, that's what it is. More to it than that, obviously. But essentially, why the younger people in particular are so
16: really?
13: Brutal.
16: Young people?
13: Yep.
16: That's surprising.
13: University students.
16: Oh, that's right. They mentioned university. Well, I have to say, when you're protesting about a genocide of children, I find that understandable, I'm sorry to say.
13: Protest is a subtle distinction about protest and the links to protest. That's one thing. But to be totally inconsiderate of another person's view to the point of brutality and abusiveness
16: They weren't just protesting, they were being abusive, were they?
13: Very much so. And making life unpleasant for other people that just didn't agree with their perspective or outlook. Beverly, thank you. Sandra Swan Hill, good morning.
17: Good morning. I've got a couple of questions, Tony. Bought a motorbike, would you sell your car?
13: No.
17: Okay. And are you going to be a grandfather for the first time?
13: No. I have three beautiful granddaughters ranging in age from six and a bit, six and a half, to about two and a half. Grandson on the way.
17: Oh, well done. We're having twins on the way too.
13: Well, when are they due, Sandra?
17: 1st of August.
13: Well, probably around the same time.
17: Yeah. Why I was asking those questions was because if you got a motorbike, you'd want a car for your grandchildren and all that.
13: But yeah, there's that.
17: You're going through middle-age crisis.
13: Oh, there's no doubt, Sandra. How insightful are you?
17: Well, you seem more hung up on the damn leather than the motorbike.
13: I'm thinking I'm going to start on the Hoochie Cooch.
17: Oh. Oh, yeah, right. And, I don't know. I was just asking all those questions. And then, like last week, we were getting a girlfriend for you. You were taking a friend out for dinner. Where's that at?
13: Oh, do you need all the details now?
17: No, not all the details, but a couple, because it's all around this damn motorbike.
13: That's funny. Let me say this about that, Sandra.
17: Righto.
13: Watch this space.
17: You always say that to get out of answering a question. You always say that.
13: Well, that's why I'm thinking about politics as well.
17: Yeah.
13: I'm going to be a politician on a bike who tells lies. Oh, wait. Good on you, Sandra. Thank you. Arthur, good morning.
18: Big Tony and Jay, you know Skyhook sang a song, Motorbike Bitch. Did you ever hear it?
13: Not too sure that I did. On which album?
18: It's either on Living in the 70s or Ego's Not a Dirty Word. I have to recheck it. It's been a while. But anyway, I've got a couple of famous Jasons for you, if you like.
13: Please do. Given that Jay declared that his real name is Jason, which I don't think have we had that conversation before, Jay?
15: Yeah, we have.
18: Yes.
13: We have. Yes. Well, Jason Bourne, the whole series of Jason Bourne.
18: Transporter and Fast and Furious, Jason Statham, a great martial artist as well.
13: Jason?
18: You know, Statham, whichever you prefer. I like saying Statham, but it's Statham anyway.
13: No, I'm not familiar. I'm not familiar with those heroes of yours, that hero worship.
18: Anyway, well, you know Jason Bourne anyway.
13: Jason Bourne, the series of books and storylines are incredible. Yeah.
18: Yep, so there's another one anyway. That's all I wanted to say.
13: tell me about brother. Any update? Everything okay?
18: Yeah, everything's okay. He's just resting more. He hasn't been on the radio, so I guess he's resting more.
13: Which is important. So you'll pass on our very best.
18: Yeah, he could be listening right now. He wakes up at various times, but always pass on the best, and he's listening anyway. So he's only got about 10 transistor radios in the house.
13: Only 10. He's cut back to 10 transistor radios in the grouse house. Artie, well done you. Thanks. When riding a bike, your hair needs to be blowing in the wind. So, that's funny. So a wig will be required, Bruno. You make me laugh. You get yourself killed riding a motorbike, but what could be a lot worse of people consider worse, it could be left as clearly a paraplegic. Well, there's that as well. Tony's gay. No, I don't think so, but that's very sweet of you to think that way. Overnight cure for all insomniacs. Prayers answered. Thank you, St. Jude. That's very kind of you. I love that, the reference to St. Jude. St. Jude, the patron saint of? I love it when you frown, Jay. St. Jude, the patron saint of? Patron saint of?
15: Safety.
13: 133693. Here's the other quiz question for you. Midlife crisis fix. Is midlife crisis real? Have you had people in your house, your family, loved ones, go through this thing called midlife crisis or even late life crisis? How is it managed? So is it real? That late life, midlife crisis fix, is there an answer? 133693 for Australia Overnight.
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13: Great question. Tones, get yourself some leather, smoke the hoochie-coochie if you want while playing yourself some music. Forget the motorbike, old son, says Jack. Thank you, Jack. Jason is the name some dealers use on the street when they're chasing, hence the saying, "Are you Jason?" They say, "Are you Jason?" Did not know that. Now, here's the other thing. For years I've pondered, and there will be people in this audience who will know, is there the theory that when you go into a street, side street, and there are a pair of usual shoes or sand shoes thrown over a power line, does that genuinely mean anything in particular? Asking for a friend. 133693. Maxi Warrandyte, morning. Maxi.
28: Hello.
13: Max.
28: Hello.
13: Max.
28: Can you hear me?
13: Max.
28: Yes.
13: Go ahead.
28: Well, I reckon just grab a motorbike, because four wheels moves the body and two wheels moves the soul.
13: Oh, Max, I'm going to write that down, have it on the T-shirt. That is fantastic. It moves the soul.
28: It does.
13: So, are you speaking from experience, Max?
28: Yes. I'd love getting out there. No matter what is going on, you get out on your bike and nothing feels better.
13: What do you ride now, Max?
28: Well, I've got a Tiger Triumph. So.
13: Wow. What vintage would that be?
28: It's 2021, I think.
13: So, still got a fair bit of work ahead of it if I wanted to.
28: Yeah.
13: Beautiful.
28: So, it's all terrain. You can go out, you can do whatever you want.
13: And do you get a run on it how often?
28: Weekly.
13: At least once a week. Good on you, Max. I love that, though. Great for the soul. Robin, good morning.
0: Good morning, Tony. How are you?
13: Do you like the bikes, Rob?
0: I love them.
13: So you're a rider?
0: I certainly am.
13: For how long?
0: I think we had mini bikes when we were kids, and it just graduated from there. I grew up on a farm, and my dad had the old British bikes.
13: Back then,
0: we didn't have a dirt bike.
13: No.
0: So they were single seaters, and I sat up on the tank in front of him when we went out and checked the car.
13: Rob, did you have a spill ever?
0: I've had a couple of nasty accidents. In fact, the last really bad road accident I had, I've never had so many broken bones all at once in my life. But, wind therapy, you've got to do it. And it's, you know, like that other man said, Max, I love it. It's in your soul.
13: Yeah, great for the soul.
0: It is. And don't look, everyone... you can't say, I rode a motorbike. And it's very rarely someone goes, go for it.
13: good point.
0: Everyone's got the bad luck stories. And hey, I've had car accidents or been a passenger with somebody else in the car and it got just as badly smashed up. I'm recovering now from a broken wrist and a broken ankle. I was walking out to lock up the chooks.
13: To lock up the chooks. That's fantastic. Nebulous, but brilliant. Well done, Rob. Keep in touch. Pete, Melbourne, morning.
1: Yeah, good morning, Tony. I just want to say a couple of brief words about St Jude. I don't know much about him, but he was regarded as the patron saint of hopeless cases.
13: Is that what it was? Well, there, that now makes sense.
1: Yeah. He had a gift of bringing the hopeless people back to the Lord, and that's his reputation.
13: The great St Jude. I'll do some more research on that because I think there is something in those storylines, including St Jude. I've been a great fan for obvious reasons of St Anthony.
1: Yes, I've actually did pray to St Anthony when I was 9, and he told me where my thing was, my purse. My lost purse, and it was there where he said it was.
13: And who would have thought? And all these years later, Pete, my younger sister, Bernadette, lives in New York, been living there for years. I've probably told this story before. And we'll go somewhere. Seen it not once, probably a dozen times. In New York, and she will approach a place that she wants to park, and she will say out loud, "Hail Mary, full of grace, help me find a parking place."
1: Oh, that's lovely. Yeah, a lot of people do that.
13: And within moments, a car park becomes available.
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13: The boys are ready to go. Morning, Ross. Tom Elliott, just after 8.30 this morning. Winners are grinners in both those teams here at 3AW. My name is Tony McManus. Speaking of the wonderful Linda Ronstadt, birthday today, if you're not too sure, this track, After the Gold Rush, with Dolly Parton and Emmy Lou Harris and Linda, is extraordinary. I love this line that somebody texts through. Tony Mac, may your hand only reach out to break your fall when you come off your motorcycle.

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1: 7 degrees in Melbourne, becoming cloudy atop today, 15. It's 5:30. Good morning. I'm David Armstrong. Two people have been killed in a fatal crash at Heathcote. Emergency services called to reports a car and a truck had collided on the McIver Highway just before 10 last night. Two occupants of the car died at the scene. Male driver of the truck was not injured and did stop. Infrastructure Minister Melissa Horne has written to the head of the Big Build seeking assurances that illegal activity has not been occurring on building sites. If to breaking of the ranks after the Premier has repeatedly stated the allegations are baseless. Jacinta Allen yesterday had to defend her refusal to establish a Royal Commission into Big Build corruption to Cabinet, despite strong public support for an inquiry. Teachers will walk off the job next Thursday as the pay dispute with the Allen government drags on. More than 35,000 educators went on strike in March, impacting tens of thousands of students at 500 schools. The AEE is arguing the additional strike is necessary as state schools remain the lowest funded in the country. Two high-profile AFL footballers have landed themselves in trouble after being filmed leaving an accessible toilet together during last week's Rugby League State of Origin clash. Footage shows Gold Coast Sun stars Mac Andrew and Jamara Uyugu-Hagan walking out of a toilet together with smirks on their faces. The Suns have confirmed the matter. Been discussed by club bosses, both players quizzed about their behaviour in the vision. US President has backed down on his proposed toll on the Strait of Hormuz. Donald Trump had suggested he would impose a 20% fee on all cargo vessels in the shipping lane to cover the cost of the United States being a guardian of the area. He says in the 24 hours since he floated the idea, he's been contacted by leaders of Gulf states promising an alternative.
2: And we would like to invest tremendously in the United States as opposed to charging a fee. And I like that, actually, because I don't think anybody should be able to charge a fee for the strait or for any other strait relationship.
1: A new office will be established within the Prime Minister's department to oversee Australia's AI strategy. Here's Michael Packie.
3: The PM will deliver a key speech today outlining the government's artificial intelligence policy. Anthony Albanese is advocating for a whole-of-government approach which will ensure standards are coordinated across the board. Mr Albanese claims Australia will be the first country in the world to create a single national framework known as the Office of AI that will operate from his department. The government says it will collaborate with business, unions and workers on the best way to implement policies amid growing concern about the impact of the technology on jobs. Michael Packie reporting.
1: Finance Wall Street is up 54 points, the dollar 69.73 US.
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1: The World Cup semi-finals are underway. Spain is leading France 1-0 after 28 minutes, thanks to a 22nd-minute penalty from Mikel Oyarzabal.
5: Mikel Oyarzabal strikes first for Spain! A glimpse, just a glimpse, of the World Cup final.
1: Collingwood defender Billy Frampton's been cleared by the tribunal to face Carlton on Saturday night by successfully arguing a one-game suspension for rough conduct down to a fine. And Storm could be going global with two international bidders in negotiations to invest in the NRL club in a mega $160 million investment. That's the latest news and sports.
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8: Good morning, it's Daniel Brewer with your local news and sport. Funding has been secured to help deliver two important community infrastructure projects. Glenelg Shire Council have successfully secured funding through the Victorian Government's Tiny Towns Fund. Mayor Karen Stevens explains where the money will be going.
9: So one of them is in Hayward at the skate park there, and we're going to install an all abilities access pathway, which will lead to a public toilet there as well. And then at Casterden, we got some funding at Island Park, which is our sport and rec area, to do some car park sealing.
8: Businesses across the Southern Grampian Shire Council are being encouraged to spruce up their shop fronts, with applications now open for the latest business facade improvement program. Emma Clark reports.
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0: 3HA weather.
15: Your four-day forecast for Western Victoria. A cloudy day ahead, just a slight chance of a shower and light winds. Tomorrow, possible morning fog, cloudy and a top of 14. For Friday, cloudy and 13. And then for the weekend on Saturday, expect a partly cloudy one with a top of 14 degrees. Today, Hamilton expecting a max of 14, 15 for Casterton, Portland and the coast.
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2: G'day, it's Sean here. I'll be back at 6 o'clock with Monkey for The Morning Rush. This was on yesterday's show. Sean and Monkey. We're talking about the 70s here, Monkey. We're playing 70s bingo.
3: Yeah, well, I saw a clip on social media the other day, a kid saying, "Hey, welcome to Australia in the 70s. And I was enthralled because it had at least 12 to 15 iconic things in this clip. And I'm trying to get you guys to guess which of those really had me stand up and go, wow. Now, some incorrect guesses so far: a Rubik's Cube, a VHS tape. We ruled out the slot car set. Mm. You can rule out a couple others. You can rule out a Sunny Boy. Remember the Sunny Boys?
2: Oh, wow.
3: You can rule out a yo-yo, roller skates, even a Kingswood car. No. Mm. It wasn't those. Donna, first time texter, Shawnee. Hello, Donna.
2: Oh, g'day, Donna.
3: She said, was it The Goodies, which was a great TV show in the 70s. Jill and Ann both text in, was it Treads?
2: I don't know what that is.
3: I don't either. I don't remember them.
2: Okay.
3: A certain type of shoe. And then we had Tony, who said this.
2: Yeah.
4: There's lots of things, but the one thing that got me out of the chair was Elle Macpherson advertising the Tab soft drink.
2: Now, that didn't ring a bell with me at all.
3: Well,
2: you remembered the soft drink.
3: Well, I remember Elle and...
2: Yeah, I remember Elle.
3: ...and Tab separately, but not together.
2: Yeah, and we found this.
5: Tab Cola has a beautiful taste. So good.
2: Oh, that's quite catchy.
3: Yeah. And, of course, Al featuring
2: yes,
3: in that.
2: Yeah.
3: Looking amazing, of course. So none of those. Last chance, all right? We'll go to the song.
2: What's the one item from that little TV kind of ad thingy that you saw that stood out?
3: Well, I saw it and I went, oh, my God, I have not seen one of them in years. Don't think they exist still. Don't think you're allowed to.
2: Any clues?
3: Yeah, it was in your backyard. Jacko said a Pope sprinkler.
2: Yeah.
3: I think they're those sprinklers that slowly went back and forth. I remember those. Not it.
2: No, incorrect. Yeah.
3: Someone else said a Hills hoist, Roz.
2: Oh.
3: Yeah, the old clothesline.
2: Used to get told off, hanging off them.
3: No, but a lot of people have got it correct by text and on phone. But Bronwyn was first through. Are you there, Bronwyn?
6: Yes, I'm here.
3: All right, drum roll here. The 70s bingo card. What was the one item that just got me out of my chair?
6: An incinerator.
3: The incinerator. Yeah. Now, for those who don't know what an incinerator is, can you remember? We just burned everything. Back in the 70s, you just took all your rubbish out of the backyard and just burned it.
2: The grey bricks? Was yours grey bricks?
3: Oh, I think so.
6: Yeah.
3: Now, were they banned? I think they were banned.
2: Oh.
3: Well, I don't think you can just burn anything these days, but no one has an incinerator anymore,
2: sure. Don't throw the deodorant can in there.
3: Oh, no, that was always a worry. So, yeah, well done, Bronwyn.
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2: 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It's happening at 8 o'clock. This is what happened yesterday when Indy and her pop Des played. We're resetting back to $100 today for Radio Scatteries. We've got Indy playing. Hello, Indy.
3: Hi.
4: Back at school, Indy, are you?
3: No, we don't start until Wednesday.
4: All right. Okay, another day off. Very good. Well, you're up early then. You're up early. So this is your last day of holidays.
3: Yup.
4: And you want to play Radio Scatteries. I love it. Righto, let's get into your letter, Shawnee. It's a C for Charlie.
3: Yup, okay.
2: Rightio, yep, good reaction. Every answer needs to start with the letter C, Indy. Don't double up on a word. If you're struggling, you know how it works. You just say pass, don't you?
3: Yup.
2: All right,
4: no worries. You got anyone helping you?
3: Yeah, I've got my pop here.
4: Your pop. What's pop's name?
3: Des.
4: Des, righto. Indian Des. Let's have a crack. Nice and clear. Let's go. Beginning with C, something you are given.
3: Candle.
4: Something you yell out.
3: Cool.
4: Sporting equipment.
3: Cricket bat.
4: Something you can adjust.
3: Pass.
4: Something you read.
3: Comic novels.
4: A part of the body.
3: Pass.
4: Something at a restaurant.
3: Customer.
4: Something you buy in bulk.
3: Cardboard.
4: Something in or beside a pool.
3: Chlorine.
4: Something you have to remember.
3: Pass.
4: Something you can adjust. Oh, Indy, never mind. I think 7 out of 10.
2: Pretty good going.
4: Yeah, you and Poppy Des did really well. Just some good answers. Something in a pool.
2: Chlorine. Really
4: course.
2: Well done. Can
4: of
2: we just
4: course.
2: Get you, to, you something you yell out? Can you give us another one of them?
4: Oh, very well done.
3: Cooey.
4: Was that Des telling you that one, or did you think of that?
3: No, I just thought of that one.
4: Well done. Well, guess what? You and Pop could be off for the Red Hot Summer Tour together in November. You're in the draw for our Caller of the Month, okay?
3: Yeah, thank you.
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5: 7 degrees in Melbourne, becoming cloudy atop today, 15 at 6 o'clock. Good morning. David Armstrong. Several shots have been fired into a home at Gladstone Park in a drive-by shooting. Police have been told multiple shots were fired from a vehicle toward a property on Payne Street just after 11 last night. No one was injured. The vehicle sped off and has not yet been found. Jamara Ugle-Hagan has again found himself in the headlines. Here's Eddie Summerfield.
6: Footage from last week's Rugby League State of Origin decider shows Mac Andrew leading Jamara Ugle-Hagan out from a disabled toilet cubicle. The pair with smirks on their faces. Witnesses telling the Herald Sun they'd been behaving erratically before entering the bathroom together. The Gold Coast Suns say while there's no indication of any wrongdoing by either player in the vision, the club has spoken with both players who deny any insinuation of misconduct. Ugle-Hagan is currently without a contract for next season. Eddie Summerfield, Melbourne.
5: Two people have been killed after a truck and a car collided at Heathcote. The crash occurred on McIver Highway. Around 10 last night, two occupants of the car died. The male driver of the truck was not injured. Teachers will again walk off the job for 24 hours next Thursday. It comes after a union brokered pay deal was rejected. The union claims Victorian state schools remain the lowest funded in the country. An Australian-led study has found body composition plays a crucial role in the risk of developing type 2 diabetes. Here's Sarah Widdersane.
7: Researchers at Curtin University looked at health data from nearly 480,000 adults over 14 years, all whom were diabetes-free at the start of the study. Those with both excess body fat and poor muscle health were more than 3.5 times as likely to develop type

0: to diabetes than people with a healthy body composition. The authors say the findings show muscle matters when it comes to diabetes risk. Sarah Wiedersehen reporting.
1: The Premier has been labelled disappointing by the father of the teen mowed down by Indian national Puneet Puneet. Jacinta Allen did not raise the cowardly killer's extradition with Indian Prime Minister Narendra Modi while he was in Melbourne last week. Peter Hofstey, the father of Dean, who was killed in 2008, says he's come to expect nothing from politicians over the 18 years since his son's death. Jimmy Barnes will headline the entertainment for the last MotoGP at Phillip Island, declaring it a sad, sad thing. He will perform on the Saturday night before the race heads to Adelaide next year. Finance, Wall Street is up 10 points, our dollar 69.73 US.
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1: James Hurd is keeping quiet after meeting with Essendon about the vacant coaching job. The former captain met with club officials yesterday. He's told Footy Classified he won't be providing a running commentary.
3: I think it's not fair to Essendon or to myself to keep talking about it. While the process is going on, I'm not going to comment any further. And I suppose if I get the job, I'll comment. And if I get kicked out of the process, then I'll comment then.
1: Billy Frampton's been cleared to play in Collingwood's finals defining clash with Carlton on Saturday night. The tribunal downgrading a rough conduct charge to a fine. The World Cup, Spain leads France 1-0 at half time of their semi-final clash, and Tadej Pogačar stretched his overall lead to more than 3 minutes as he raced clear for his third stage win of this year's Tour de France. And that's the latest news and sports.
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7: Good morning, it's Daniel Brewer with your local news and sport. Applications are closing soon for seasonal and ongoing forest firefighter roles across the region. Forest Fire Management Victoria is recruiting entry-level forest firefighter positions for the upcoming bushfire season. Chief Fire Officer Chris Hardman says they respond to a number of calls.
8: Our seasonal firefighters play a crucial role in boosting Victoria's firefighting capacity in the lead up to summer and during the peak fire seasons. Our recruits train and work alongside our permanent firefighters responding to bushfires to help protect the community and the environment that we all love so much.
7: Applications close on Sunday, the 27th of July. Design and construction contracts have been signed for Port Ferry's new Gipps Street Bridge. Jade Egan reports.
9: Following a competitive tender process, Council endorsed the appointment of Murray Constructions Proprietary Limited to undertake the design and construction of the new bridge, with contracts finalised and signed this week. The new bridge will be a reinforced concrete structure designed to accommodate vehicles, pedestrians and cyclists, while also improving flood resilience. Construction is expected to take up to 10 months, with demolition and construction timelines to be confirmed as planning progresses. A full bridge closure is expected to be in place for a period of up to 6 months. Jade Egan, Ace Radio.
7: The Victorian Farmers Federation says the Victorian Coalition's $5 billion funding commitment is a step in the right direction for Western Victorian road users. The VFF have raised concerns about middle management and the process of actually maintaining the massive task at hand. VFF President Ryan Milgate says there's no glossing over that there is a massive task ahead, also going on to say a dedicated Better Roads Victoria is a positive step.
10: Local sport for Taylor Motors Hamilton, proud supporters of our local community and local sport.
7: Local Liam Pickford has been selected for the 12 years and under boys hockey team to represent School Sports Victoria at the School Sport Australia Championships. The national championships will be held at the Newcastle Hockey Stadium from Sunday, October 25th to Friday, October 30. That's the latest in local news and sport.
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7: You're 4-day forecast for Western Victoria, cloudy with a slight chance of a shower. Light winds becoming westerly, 15 to 20 kilometres an hour in the middle of the day. Tomorrow, chance of morning fog turning to a cloudy day with a slight chance of a shower, 14. Friday, cloudy with a chance of morning fog. Winds northerly, 15 to 20 kilometres an hour, weather top of 14. Saturday, partly cloudy with light winds, 14. Hamilton expecting a top of 14. Portland and the coast, 15.
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7: At the moment, it's 9 degrees.
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12: Good morning, Sean and Monkey here. It's the Morning Rush, 8 past 6 on your Wednesday morning. Hello to you, Monkey.
14: Good morning, Sean. Happy Wednesday.
12: Now, I might be bringing something back today.
14: Oh, what? What would you be bringing back?
12: Well, I brought it back last week and the week before and the week before and the week before that. It's here every week. Sean's tip of the week.
14: Oh, Sean's tip of the week. These are really handy, but I'd have to argue that you bring it weekly. I think that was the intent. 4 or 5 years ago.
12: There is one today, and
14: we've done about six.
12: I won't say too much, but if you watch Netflix, this is for you.
14: Mm. It's a Netflix tip.
12: Yeah, it's to do with I looked into this. Stay tuned.
14: You're not just tipping us into a show, are you?
12: No, not at all.
14: All right, no dramas. And of course, it's Wednesday, Shawnee. So let's celebrate this.
15: Where are you off to Wednesdays?
14: I reckon we we glazed over this last week. We just want to know, where are you off to today? It doesn't have to be huge or eventful. I mean, this all started one morning because on an idle Wednesday morning, I ran into people, Shawnee,
12: I remember now.
14: Who were just wheeling their luggage past me at the train station. I said, oh, where are you off to? And they were going overseas to Hawaii.
12: I think you said to them, oh, yeah, off to Melbourne, eh? The big spot. They go, no. We're going on an aeroplane. Mm. So, yeah, got you thinking. Where are you off to? So today, let us know. You're going to work. You might be going overseas. You're going to see your mate. Just let us know. And you can do that via text right now if you want. The number is 0437 882 000.

0: Status quo, 13 past 6. Hello, Sean and Monkey here. This is The Morning Rush.
1: Now, we love Jimmy Barnes. Everyone loves Barnesy. Oh. And
0: he was good mates with Sam Neill, actually. I learnt that yesterday.
1: You were telling me that. I didn't know that. Geez, isn't all the Sam Neill stuff interesting? I've been down a rabbit hole the last 24 hours there. What a lovely man.
0: Some great tributes.
1: Obviously had a health battle in the end, and Peter Ford told us yesterday it was pneumonia, which that was the first time I'd heard that. I had to sort of do a double take after we'd spoke to Pete, but that's clearly what claimed him in the end. But, yeah, I didn't realise he was mates with Barnsley.
0: Mm.
1: Now, Barnsley's in the news again, Shawnee.
0: Your mate.
1: Well, I love Barnsley. I just question sometimes.
0: You've got a thing.
1: Is there too much Barnsley?
0: And you think that he just says yes to every gig and which Barnsley is, this, Barnsley's book one, book two, book three, farewell, I'm back, I'm doing this, I'm over here.
1: I just think now and then is it Barnsley's work ethic or the love of the cash? Because
0: it might be both, but you know what? It keeps him going.
1: Well, he did a kid's cookbook. I mean, come on.
0: Yeah.
1: But anyway, Barnsley will headline the MotoGP at Phillip Island. Now, this is unique because, of course, this is the last MotoGP at Phillip Island. This is where all the motorbike people descend on Phillip Island. It's a big thing. But, of course, Adelaide or South Australia have stolen it, haven't they?
0: Yeah, it's off to Adelaide. And, look, it really is sad. I've been to the event, the MotoGP at Phillip Island. And the primary school that I went to, I remember when it was on, the whole build-up, you'd sit out the front of the primary school on the nature strip and all thousands of motorbikes would come past and you'd wave to them all. But it's a shame because it's a brilliant track. And you ask all the people that love, you know, MotoGP, it's a shame that it's leaving there and you make a bit of a weekend of it down at Phillip Island. But, yeah, it's all done and dusted. Do you know when it is? Is it this?
1: Well, no, it's in October, isn't it?
0: Oh, rightio. But he's been announced as the act.
1: Well, he's going to perform on the Saturday night. Now, you know, dare I say it, I would keep an eye out for Barnsley at Phillip Island key rings. Barnsley at Phillip Island for the last time T-shirts. I mean, there'll be some merch getting around.
0: I think it's a good choice. These suits that crowd. Do you know what I mean? That crowd, that type of motorcycle crowd and motorsport enthusiasts.
1: As you know, I go to the F1 each year and they have a big concert, a big act. So maybe this is a regular thing. So I think, look, why wouldn't you get someone like Barnsley to do it? But he agrees it's a sad thing, but yep, Barnsley.
0: Leave him
1: there
0: alone.
1: There he is again.
0: Leave him alone.
1: Probably have a sausage sizzle on the way in. Yeah, grab a snack. $2. Loves it.
0: That's a good choice. And, yeah, it's sad to see it leaving Phillip Island and cows. Hey, when we come back on the Stump Up, let's get the brain fired up. When we come back in the Morning Rush, let's get the brain fired up. We're going to do the Stumper.
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0: That's Seal on the Morning Rush. Sean and Monkey at 25 past 6. At the moment, we're doing the Stumper. You can still call right now, 1300 00 1242. You're trying to solve this. 40% of people say they've injured themselves or hurt themselves in bed while doing this. What is it? I gave a little bit of a clue before. I said, look, if you get in bed and just go straight to sleep, this doesn't apply to you.
1: Yeah.
0: But if you get in bed and do what a lot of us do, well, you could hurt yourself.
1: Well, naturally.
0: Naturally.
1: Unless it was something that happened in your sleep. Dino, I think Dino's been put off because he's worried it might have something to do with what you wouldn't talk about on the radio. So he's actually texted in saying, I'm not going to answer this one. It's not what you're thinking, Dino.
0: Oh, no, none of that.
1: None of that horizontal folk dancing. Kath says, is it stretching? I guess if you went for a big stretch.
0: Yeah, be in bed.
1: You could pop something. But Paul's on the phone. He wants to have a go. He reckons he knows it. Morning, Paul.
2: Good morning, boys. How you going?
1: Really well. I'll get Shawnee to repeat it for you, mate.
0: 40% of people say they've injured themselves while doing this in bed. What is it?
2: Stubbed your toe.
1: Stubbed your toe?
2: Yeah.
1: As in getting into bed or down the end?
2: Oh, well, a bit of both. Maybe slipped your moccasins off and bang.
0: Well, you could stub your toe on the other person as well.
1: Yeah, true. You can get caught in the sheet sometimes. It's not stubbing your toe.
0: No.
1: Late guess here on the text line from Timmy F. Is it falling out of bed?
0: Oh, yeah. Yeah, I haven't done that in years, but...
1: So you've done it.
0: Oh, as a kid you would do it, but no, it's not that. It's hurting yourself. We've still got Paul there. Dropping your smartphone in your face. You lie there in bed.
2: I've seen the wife do that.
0: Yeah, you drop it on your face, you lose grip.
1: So this happened to you too, you
0: I've
1: said.
0: Done that over the years. Before you're lying in bed, you're looking at your phone and you lose grip and goes bang, whacks you in the face. Hey, Paul, you're in the running to be our caller of the month, which means you could be off to the Red Hot Summer Tour.
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16: 7 degrees in Melbourne, becoming cloudy atop today, 15 at 6:30. Good morning. David Armstrong, a gunman's on the run after a drive-by shooting at Gladstone Park. Target was a home on Payne Street. Multiple shots were fired into the property late last night. The vehicle sped off, hasn't yet been found. Nobody inside the home was injured. Donald Trump's plan for a toll on ships moving through the Strait of Hormuz has been scrapped.
17: But we were doing it as a reimbursement. The Gulf states are going to invest a tremendous amount of money into the United States, and that was very satisfactory to me. I think it's actually much better.
16: The president says Gulf states are offering trade and investment deals as an alternative to the proposed 20% fee on all cargo vessels. A court has been told an ISIS bride filmed herself showing her children videos of terrorists and extremists. The 34-year-old also demanded they reenact the slaughter of an infidel. The woman sobbed in court, claiming she had asked police not to show her the videos when they interviewed her back in April. A machete, knives, knuckle dusters and a firearm have been found in a car after a brawl at Pacific Werribee. Police were called to reports of a group of people fighting and a man armed with a knife at the shopping centre on Heaths Road just before 5 yesterday. A 20-year-old Wyndham Vale man was arrested a short time later. His car was searched, uncovering a stash of weapons. He will face court today. Independent analysis suggests Australians will pay an extra $336 billion in personal income tax by the middle of next decade. The Parliamentary Budget Office says this year's budget's improved, built on cuts to the public service and the NDIS, as well as a big jump in the tax take. Anthony Albanese is establishing an office of AI within his Department of Prime Minister and Cabinet. Senior lecturer at the ANU School of Cybernetics, Jessamy Perriam, says it's an important move.
18: By placing the Office of AI within the Department of Prime Minister and Cabinet, it means that it sends a really strong signal that the Prime Minister cares about this, and it's something that ought to be paid attention to across the board.
16: A sacked trikey's failed to win back his job after he mucked up the temperature setting on his rig, melting $74,000 worth of ice cream. It occurred as he was transporting the ice cream from a cold storage facility in Melbourne to Wagga Wagga. His refrigerated unit was supposed to be set at minus 22 degrees Celsius. He had it at minus one. Not only did the $74,000 worth of ice cream spoil, it cost an extra $30,000 to dispose of. In finance, Wall Street's up 9 points, our dollar 69.73 US.
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16: Spain has one foot in the World Cup final, leading France 2-0 after scoring in the 58th minute.
20: Porro, Olmo, Pedro Porro! It's happening for Spain! Look at those wild eyes!
16: 67 minutes in, it is still 2-0. Melbourne coach Stephen King says it's increasingly unlikely Jack Viney will play again this year. Midfielder's been battling an Achilles and a back injury. The ICC is considering cutting the number of teams in next year's one-day World Cup down to 12. It was to be contested by 14 countries. That's the latest news and sport.
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24: Good morning, it's Daniel Brewer with your local news and sport. Businesses across Southern Grampians are being encouraged to revitalise their shop fronts. Emma Clark reports.
25: The program has already helped breathe new life into several local businesses, including Glenelg Fine Confectionery in Coleraine. A grant funded the restoration of the building's historic front signage through specialist hand sign writing and repainting, preserving its original character. Located on the Glenelg Highway, the business is a popular stop for both locals and visitors. Council is now inviting businesses needing exterior improvements to apply for funding under the 2026-27 program. Emma Clark, Ace Radio.
24: A new pocket-sized defibrillator is set to improve access to life-saving equipment across Western Victoria. St John Ambulance Australia have launched the compact device to make it easier for people living, working and travelling across the region. CEO Brendan Maher says the new defibrillator is both compact and highly effective.
0: We know that many regional and remote communities don't have the same kind of infrastructure as our more densely populated communities. There might not be as many fixed AEDs. With the St John Pocket AED, help is literally there by your side. It's accessible, it's compact.
24: Funding has been secured for two key community infrastructure projects in the Glenelg Shire. Mayor Karen Stevens says the funding will help deliver important improvements for local communities.
1: So one of them is in Hayward at the skate park there, and we're going to install an all abilities access pathway, which will lead to a public toilet there as well. And then at Casterden, we got some funding at Island Park, which is our sport and rec area, to do some car park sealing.
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24: Women and girls interested in AFL umpiring are invited to a free experience hub hosted by the Western District Umpires Association this Sunday in Hamilton. AFLW and State League boundary umpire Shaylee Anderson will share her journey, along with practical tips on officiating, resilience and mindset. Participants are encouraged to bring along a female family member or friend to the event at Hamilton Showgrounds. That's the latest in local news and sport.
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26: A very good morning to you. Welcome to Country Today. I'm Libby Price. It's Wednesday, the 15th of July. And that makes it now 6 months since bushfires tore through northeast Victoria, starting at Longwood, 150 kilometres north of Melbourne, burning through more than 400,000 hectares. And whilst boundary fences have largely been rebuilt, impacted communities and businesses are still in shock with a lack of tourists. And the COVID pandemic made many of us rethink our life priorities. You'll hear of a Melbourne couple who went to southwest Victoria and now have a thriving paddock-to-plate organic beef business. Those stories this morning on Country Today.
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15: Hamilton Mazda, your local Mazda dealer since 1965, LMCT 403.
27: Good morning, I'm Gabriel Hodson in the Victorian Rural Newsroom. The National Peak Industry Body for the Plant Science Sector says plans are flawed and misguided for a proposed new cost recovery process for the agency that manages animal medicines and farm chemicals. The Australian Pesticides and Veterinary Medicines Authority is calling for public submissions on the plan, which would cut one of its levies. But CropLife Australia says shifting the cost by increasing chemical registration fees will put off companies who will take their new products to other countries instead. CropLife CEO Matthew Cossey says some of the chemical company fees will go up by 200%.
28: This levy at the moment is structured so that there's a smaller upfront application fee to encourage companies to bring their latest innovation to Australia. And then, as it's sold, they then pay a levy ongoing on every sale that happens. And that's been the fundamental basis of our system, because Australia is relatively small as a market. So we need an efficient, timely and reasonably cost regulator to compete.
27: Aussie wheat growers are bracing themselves for a flat market with prices close to the actual cost of production. Russia is now forecast to export more than 47 million tonnes, with things starting to settle down in the Black Sea. The Weekly Times says Melbourne Australian Premium White 1 wheat is selling for $309 a tonne, which is very close to the cost of producing it. Production and exports are also increasing in Ukraine. People in country Australia selling fertiliser are concerned about the zigzagging price of their products as urea from Indonesia and other sources floods into the market. Retailers are being forced to absorb their losses with a huge gap between the original purchase price and what the domestic market is now willing to pay. Heath Bosley from the Australian Fertiliser Services Association says farmers should have got a rebate.
5: This rebate should have come back to the farm gate level. It would have left the free market alone, wouldn't have interrupted competition and any bias. And then if a farmer come back and presented it, you know, tax to them or harvest to them, how much they'd spent on N, and then there was a cap by the government and they picked up the balance in between the two values for their nitrogen cost, would have been a lot more fairer and even and not skewed the market.
27: Queensland's Farmers Federation is expanding its biosecurity campaign to better protect growers from devastating outbreaks. The initiative aims to equip non-agricultural business leaders with the practical tools to intercept biosecurity threats before they hit local farms. Federation Chief Executive Joe Shepherd says it's now more important than ever to make biosecurity a joint effort.
6: We're looking, you know, at increased biosecurity risks over the coming years from as much as fourfold, which should be concerning to absolutely every business in every sector, across every industry. So this initiative is a really important one.
27: And the Crisafulli government is setting aside $6 million for incentives to help landholders who are voluntarily protecting wildlife and habitat. Nature Assist will see practical support for people who choose to set up protected areas on their property. The state government says conservation outcomes are strongest when they're manageable, productive and voluntary. And that's the state of the country. I'm Gabrielle Hodson. Have a good morning.
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8: Joining us now is Peter Stapleton, Senior Forecaster for the Bureau of Meteorology. Peter, good morning to you. What can we expect with the weather?
9: Morning, Daniel. Lovely to speak to you and your listeners. Across the state today, the story, if we kind of zoom out a bit, is really all about a high pressure system, which is currently over, kind of roundabout over South Australia. And that is quite strong and dominant, and that's going to be slowly drifting eastwards over the next couple of days. And really, that's going to be the driver of the weather, not only for today, but really for the rest of the week and even over the weekend as well. I guess looking back over the last kind of 12 to 24 hours, we did see a trough move through Bass Strait yesterday, and that delivered some shower activity, especially if you were kind of closer to the coast, and also fairly windy conditions, again, along coastal areas particularly. All those winds now are starting to ease. We're still seeing the slight risk of a shower through coastal areas today, particularly through the afternoon period, and a bit of lingering cloud as well, especially if you're south of the divide today. So let's have a look around at the major centres around the state now. Starting off in the southwest with Warrnambool, that's looking at a shower or two down there and 15 degrees. Moving up into the Wimmera with Horsham, partly cloudy day there and 15. Then up into the valley, Swan Hill, partly cloudy day there and 15 as well. Echuca, partly cloudy there as well, 14 degrees. In the northeast, Wangaratta, should be a sunny day and 15 degrees. And then coming back down into Gippsland at Sale, it's going to be a partly cloudy day there, 15 degrees. And a similar story for Bairnsdale, partly cloudy and 16 degrees.
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26: Next, it's 6 months since bushfires tore through northeast Victoria, starting around Longwood. 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
10: 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Yeah, Lee's little sis, Tanya. Also, Roger Miller reminding us to be a little kinder.
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23: Retire to coastal living, Henty Bay Beachfront, Portland.
26: It's now 6 months since bushfires tore through northeast Victoria, starting around Longwood, 150 kilometres north of Melbourne, then to Avenel and Alexandra onto Yay. It covered more than 400,000 hectares and 350 structures, including many homes, were lost. And whilst boundary fences have largely been rebuilt, the impacted communities are still in shock. Andrew Embling is a livestock and property agent based in Alexandra. Andrew, so the rebuild is far from over.
30: Oh, it certainly is, Lib. Yeah, as you said, they've got their boundary fences up. They're still working on the internals. We're still having the cleanup. The houses. There's still houses being cleaned. Some of the shearing sheds, but look, I've been up at Ruffy over the weekend. We had a comedy and conversation day on Sunday up there in the community, and you still see the chimney standing in iron. So yeah, we're a long, long way away from totally having cleaned up and getting back to any normality.
26: And you've been coordinating quite a few community events.
30: Yeah, look, I with Alexandra Events, we launched a Murrindindi community caravan or motorhome thanks to what we raised some money, and we use it at the ASAL yards. And then we launched that on our Wiener Sale on the 7th of January. The last parting words I said as we finished that day was this vehicle will be available for any major event that happens across 2 days later. It's out. We haven't... It's done nearly 5,000 kilometres since January, going around to all the fire hubs, into the community events where we've had the doctors from Mansfield coming down, being in at our local hospitals, Alexandra District Hospital, the A Memorial Hospital. They've all been using it, going out. And so we've certainly been coordinating a lot of that. And then I've just seen now where the communities need a little bit of laughter and get out and have a bit of a break. So... last Sunday week, we went to Yark with Dave O'Neill and Des Dowling, Warren Davies, the Unbreakable Farmer. We took our mobile medical van there. We had around 60 people come along. They had a great day. We had them they had a meal and they had a great laugh. Then we did Ruppy this last Sunday, and we've got another couple coming up in August.
26: But you're not getting the tourists you used to because you listened to us from Melbourne, so they're not coming back.
30: No, Libby, so look, you know, we've got a great rail trail. It starts down at Tallarook and goes up to Mansfield, and then you break off and you come into Alexandra. And when you come down into Alex, you know, the rail trail, people said it was one of the best views when you look down into the Akron Valley. I think there's some 14 bridges or plus that need repairing. That's stopping people come to ride the rail trail coming to Alex. Our businesses are suffering. We really need to, we certainly still need the tourists to keep coming in and support our town and keep those little businesses going, yeah.
26: Andrew, I can't believe it. We spoke after the Black Saturday fires in 2009 and Alex was hit again. Thank you so much for speaking to us.
30: Yeah, thanks, Libby, and it's great to always have a chat.
26: Andrew Embling, who's a property and livestock agent based in Alexandra in northeast Victoria. Coming up, a Melbourne couple who did the tree change to southwest Victoria. They were just going to grow a few veggies and they now have a thriving paddock-to-plate organic beef business.
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0: The COVID pandemic made many of us rethink our life priorities. Melbourne couple Tom Hobbs and Angel Polindakis moved to Scotts Creek in southwest Victoria during COVID. The plan was just to grow a few veggies. But more than 5 years on from a search for cleaner meat, the journey has led to a thriving paddock-to-plate beef business. Country Today's Lee McCulloch spoke with Tom Hobbs.
1: We're an organic beef breeding program. I believe it was filling a bit of a hole in the market at the time. When we first started, when we moved down here, we were growing vegetables and we had chickens and ducks and just a couple of sheep, and we wanted to get some nice quality beef off a farmer, but it was a bit limited. There was really no options for us at the time, so we thought we'd just do it ourselves.
2: You started with just three cows, and now it's, you know, a fully fledged market where you're booked out 3 months in advance. How has the reception been, not just locally, but also expanding out of the region as well?
1: Because we both grew up more in the Melbourne area, we had a lot of contacts down that way. Angel also used to have an egg business, so she had a lot of our customers based in the Macedon Ranges area. Early days, we sort of targeted people we knew. It was sort of friends, family, a lot of word of mouth. And just from there, we've met more and more people, and it's just expanded. A lot of it's been word of mouth. Some online advertising, but yeah, primarily sort of word of mouth, I'd say.
2: One thing I thought was really interesting as well is you guys feed entirely off grass with no grain. How does that impact the quality, or has there been extra research that you've had to do to ensure that there is good quality still in your product?
1: Yeah, a lot of our testing, I'd say, is taste testing and the visual sort of side of our meat. We can tell how much fat is in the carcass when it's first cut up. We've sort of noticed as well, because being down in the southwest, being such a wet area, the grass quality is very high. Like, it's got a lot of sugars in the grasses. Yeah, we've sort of found that that can naturally marble the meat. So as long as we manage our land well, it's just naturally a beautiful product without too much input, really.
2: The impact of sheep, and you mentioned bees and that sort of thing. How has that impact the quality of your soil on your farm?
1: The bees help out by just, carrying pollen around the place, keeping everything pollinated. We've got fruit trees, orchard. So we even use some of the cow manure in our veggie patch. We try to let nature do its thing. So we have our own little ecosystem here on the farm. We find the beef is sort of the byproduct of that ecosystem that we've made.
2: What will the injection of Wagyu genetics do for your product as well?
1: Well, that's sort of in its experimental stages at the moment. We're hoping, just because we are purely grass-fed, we would just want to bump up the marbling in our meat, but we don't want it too fatty as well. So that's why we've sort of stuck to the trying out half Angus, half Wagyu currently. So it's a bit of an experiment at the moment. We've actually got one that we're planning to process in a few months, which will be our first test. And from there, yeah, we'll sort of work out if we're going to go the more pure way or bring in more Wagyu genetics. And yeah, we're sort of working it out as we go, I'd say.
0: Tom Hobbs of Scotts Creek speaking with Country Today's Lee McCulloch. That's Country Today for this morning. I'll be back again at lunchtime with another edition of the program, so we'll talk then. Thanks for listening. This has been Country Today.
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1: 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You can hear it here or on podcast and YouTube. 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
7: 10 degrees in Melbourne, becoming cloudy at top today. 15 at 7 o'clock. Good morning. I'm David Armstrong. A gunman's on the run after a drive-by shooting at Gladstone Park. Here's Madeline Burke.
8: Gladstone Park residents were woken by the sound of gunshots late last night. The target was a home on Payne Street, where multiple shots were fired from a vehicle into the property. The vehicle sped off and hasn't yet been found. Nobody inside the home was injured. Police are speaking with the occupants of the home as they work to determine why their house was targeted. Madeline Burke, Melbourne.
7: Teachers will again walk off the job for 24 hours next Thursday. Comes after a union brokered pay deal was rejected. The union claims Victorian state schools remain the lowest funded in the country. Two people have been killed after a truck and a car collided at Heathcote. The crash occurred in the McIver Highway around 10. The two occupants of the car died. The male driver of the truck was not injured and stopped at the scene. Infrastructure Minister Melissa Horne has written to the head of the Big Build seeking assurances that illegal activity has not been occurring on building sites. It is a breaking of ranks after the Premier repeatedly stated the allegations are baseless. Well, parents are being encouraged to be aware of potential burn hazards for children around home this winter. Hot drinks and food remain a common cause of injury. Burn specialist Professor Roy Kimball says wood burners and electric and gas fires are also dangerous.
9: You often have alluring fronts to them and your glass fronts. The children see it and they just don't realise the dangers and they go and either put their hands up against it or they trip and fall against these hot stoves. And so we see a big spike in that sort of injury over the winter period.
7: Darren Hinch will be farewelled at a state funeral on Monday. It'll be held at the Timber Yard in Port Melbourne. Speakers to include legendary broadcaster Ray Martin and MC Darren James. The fossilised remains of a Tyrannosaurus rex have been sold at auction in New York for just over $50 million, a new record. BBC's Esme Stallard says the 67-million-year-old dinosaur, one of the biggest and most complete ever discovered.
10: It was initially valued at $30 million, but Gus, as the T-Rex has been affectionately named, went for much more after a bidding battle that lasted over 10 minutes. Cassandra Hatton, worldwide head of natural history at Sotheby's, said the price reflected the time to excavate and reconstruct the specimen and its quality. Standing at 12.5 feet tall and with more than 60% of the bone

0: bones recovered. It is one of the most complete specimens of its kind.
1: In finance, Wall Street's up 9 points, out $69.73 US.
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1: Spain is through to its second World Cup final, beating France 2-0.
3: A spectacular Spanish display. Spain! Spain, the European champions, will play the World Cup final. Mbappe and France retreat.
1: England plays Argentina tomorrow in the other semi. James Heard says he won't be providing a running commentary on his application for the Essendon coaching job. The Bombers' great meeting with club officials yesterday. Collingwood successfully argued Billy Frampton's one-match rough conduct charge down to a fine, freeing the defender to play Carlton on Saturday night. And the ICC is considering expanding the World Test Championship to include semi-finals. That's the latest news and sport.
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6: Good morning, it's Daniel Brewer with your local news and sport. Farmers across Western Victoria are welcoming the State Coalition's $5 billion road funding pledge, but the Victorian Farmers Federation says transparency is critical. While supporting the commitment, the VFF has raised concerns about middle management hindering the massive maintenance task. VFF President Ryan Milgate says there is no glossing over the huge job ahead. Applications are closing soon for seasonal and ongoing forest firefighter roles across Western Victoria ahead of the upcoming bushfire season. Forest Fire Management Victoria is recruiting entry-level firefighters across the region as it prepares for increased operational demand over summer. Chief Fire Officer Chris Harmon says crews respond to a wide range of incidents throughout the year.
7: Our seasonal firefighters play a crucial role in boosting Victoria's firefighting capacity in the lead up to summer and during the peak fire seasons. Our recruits train and work alongside our permanent firefighters responding to bushfires to help protect the community and the environment that we all love so much.
6: Applications close on Sunday, the 27th of July. Design and construction contracts have been signed for Port Ferry's new Gipps Street Bridge. Jade Egan reports.
8: Following a competitive tender process, Council endorsed the appointment of Murray Constructions Proprietary Limited to undertake the design and construction of the new bridge, with contracts finalised and signed this week. The new bridge will be a reinforced concrete structure designed to accommodate vehicles, pedestrians and cyclists, while also improving flood resilience. Construction is expected to take up to 10 months, with demolition and construction timelines to be confirmed as planning progresses. Jade Egan, Ace Radio.
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6: Local hockey player Liam Pickford has earned selection in the School Sport Victoria 12 and under boys team. He'll represent Victoria at the School Sport Australia Championships to be held at Newcastle Hockey Stadium on October 25 through until 30. The selection recognises Liam as one of the state's top young hockey talents. That's the latest in local news and sport.
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6: Your 4-day forecast for Western Victoria, cloudy with a slight chance of a shower. Light winds becoming westerly, 15 to 20 kilometres an hour in the middle of the day. Tomorrow, chance of morning fog turning to a cloudy day with a slight chance of a shower, 14. Friday, cloudy with a chance of morning fog. Winds northerly, 15 to 20 kilometres an hour, weather top of 14. Saturday, partly cloudy with light winds, 14. Hamilton expecting a top of 14. Portland and the coast, 15.
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6: At the moment, it's 9 degrees.
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11: 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This is the Morning Rush. 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
12: Hello, Sean. Hello, everyone. Now, being a Wednesday,
6: We often do this.
11: Absolutely. Where you off to Wednesdays? Yeah, we just want to know on a Wednesday, where are you off to? We get some great responses. We get a little bit curious. Might be something really important. You could be going down the bottom of your driveway and back. We're not judging, but just let us know. Send us a text to 0437 882 000.
6: Nicole, she texted a little bit earlier. She's probably not going to hear this. Where are you off to? I'm off to bed soon. Just finished night shift.
11: Oh, good on you, Nicole.
6: You ever had a night shift job?
11: No.
6: I admire anyone who works through the night.
11: Does your son do that? Does he do a rotating roster as a doctor?
6: Yes, he does.
11: See, that's even harder.
6: Yep, all sorts. Your body clock just cops it. But yeah, good morning or good evening to those finishing night shift. But where are you off to? Send us a text.
11: Yeah, 0437 882 000.

0: Bon Jovi, 12 past 7. Sean and Monkey here on your Wednesday morning. This is The Morning Rush.
1: A couple of weeks ago, Sean, I was talking about a friend of mine. I'd say he's elderly, but when you say elderly, he's not, you know.
0: Careful, you're 50.
1: I know. He's a little bit older than 50, let's put it that way.
0: Okay.
1: But he had one of those not-so-fun moments when you have a bingle in your car. Now, you know, you can bingle in your car in many ways, and there's some really bad examples and terrible examples of that. But these are bingles that happen when you haven't even left home.
0: Oh, yeah.
1: And now, aren't they possibly the most annoying? Because you're like, this is not supposed to happen here at home. In fact, there's good data and stats around insurance companies saying, yeah, well, there's quite a few claims of, you know, damage at home. This gentleman was in the garage and the good old-fashioned thought he'd put it in reverse.
0: Oh, no.
1: So put the arm up, had a look around, and when he pressed the accelerator, he went forward, went through the other end of the garage. I'm talking knocked down a brick wall.
0: Yeah, terrible.
1: I felt for him. He wouldn't be the first. I know, and I think, and it probably has something to do with all my lovely adult children spending a lot of time at home at the minute. There could be many cars at once in and around our driveway.
0: Oh, do you think some of that you've scratched each other?
1: There's been friendly fire.
0: And do people fess up or just scratch and think, I might get away with that one?
1: Oh, there's been some fess ups.
0: Okay.
1: I'm not sure how that got there. Funny, because it's the same colour as the paint on your car, don't we? So this happens, right? So I want to hear your stories. Hopefully they happened some time ago that you can have a giggle about it now. I remember being told, actually, my father-in-law taught me this one because I'd reversed into a friend's car at a dinner at his house. A good old-fashioned just got in the car, reversed out, straight into her car. So from then on, any time I went out there, he would, if I'd pulled into the driveway behind someone else or vice versa, I had to pull up within like a centimetre of the bumper bar of the other car. Does that make sense?
0: Yeah, I got you. Yeah,
1: go that close.
0: Yeah.
1: That if you do go back, you can't really cause the damage. You would just end up pushing that car.
0: Yeah, I know what you mean. The old driveway bingle or the garage bingle. I actually had one myself. It's just come to my mind right now. I was on a tractor, though.
1: Ooh.
0: Entering our driveway, didn't look to my right, and our diesel mechanic was there, I think, to fix one of our other tractors, and I took him out, and I wrote the front of his...
1: Oh,
0: I took out the front of his truck. So then, it's quite ironic, he came to fix our tractor. And then, we needed to fix his truck and he had to send that away for a couple of weeks and get that fixed. Oh, I'll never forget that. Whack, glass everywhere. I thought I'd, Anyway, he was fine.
1: That's a classic driveway bingle. So if you've had a driveway bingle, you know, friendly fire at home, hit the garage, hit the post box, whatever it is, let us know.
0: Yeah, give us a call. The number is 1300 00 1242.
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0: The Victorian Farmers Federation, they're calling on all road users across Western Victoria to get involved in a crucial two-week regional road reporting blitz.
1: Yeah, so if you've seen some bad roads or you know where these big nasty potholes are, they're encouraging you to tell Vic Roads right now about it. They want a bit of a groundswell. I mean, we all know how bad they are, but they want people to stand up and say something.
0: Absolutely. 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
0: Peter Ford, good morning.
24: Good morning to you both.
0: I'm a celebrity. Get me out of here. A little bit of news on that front. I understand it's being handballed across to Channel 7. What's the go there?
24: Yeah, 7 have picked up the rights to I'm a Celebrity. So 10, of course, had it for all those years, and they decided to not renew it this year. So 7 have picked it up. Now, there's a lot we don't know. We don't know the location. Are they going to stay in South Africa? We don't know the hosts. You know, are they going to maybe try and get Julia Morris and Robert Irwin again? But don't forget, they've already got Dr. Chris Brown, who was there before Robert Irwin. He's already there on the books at 7, so you would think he might be a front runner for it. And also Sonia Kruger would be great doing it too. So, as you say, a lot we don't know, but if you're a fan of the show, it is back next year.
1: Well, it has been a popular show. How did it rate in its last season with 10, Pete?
24: It was a bit soft, to be honest, but I think 7 have got some ideas to reinvigorate it. So a bit early to get all the casting going yet, but obviously someone from either the 7 or the morning show will be doing it.
1: Now, you know all the ins and outs of 7. I know you're asked to go on it many times and you've declined because it's now with 7. Are we going to see 40 in the jungle? Come on.
24: I think I'm a bit old now. If I was a racehorse, they'd be getting the green screen out.
0: Hey, Pete, you know, money, come on. What, you know?
24: Well, yeah,
0: everyone's got
24: a
0: price.
24: I'm not saying no. Ooh. But I don't know if they'd get insurance for it for me now. I'm so decrepit and falling apart.
1: We would just want a satellite phone so you could still do the morning rush, that's all. Now, Darren Hinch, you told us about, of course, his passing, and you were integral in letting the world know about that. You were one of the three people he wished to be notified. Now, let's talk about the state funeral on Monday. I had a sort of dumb moment this morning. What is a state funeral basically, Pete?
24: Well, to be honest, it means they pick up the cost.
1: Yeah, well, that's what I thought. Yeah, right.
24: And I think it's like an acknowledgement that this person was pretty exceptional for whatever reason. I didn't think they were going to do it. And the fact that they didn't even offer it until yesterday afternoon, I think indicates that there's been some internal division about whether they should be doing or not. And the reason I say that is not just because Darren was quite a controversial character, but of course he did prison time. And normally, if anything more than a parking ticket, you become ineligible for a state funeral. But there have been some exceptions, and obviously Darren's going to now be one of those. So next Monday at 12 noon, that's it, the state funeral for Darren Hinch.
0: Rightio, he did a lot of work all over Australia, Sydney, Melbourne. Sorry, this could be a stupid question. Is it a Victorian or a New South Wales state funeral?
24: The state of Victoria office, okay. So, but, you know, he was known nationally. And also, you know, Darren, there are some blotches on Darren's report card. There's no doubt about that. But he did a lot of good, not just in the area of child sex abuse, but a lot of sort of very unsexy subjects like better conditions in nursing homes and better opportunities and care for veterans and their families, all that kind of stuff.
1: Of course, his jail time is related to being more outspoken about something pretty important.
24: Yeah.
1: So, yeah, okay, Darren Hinch, state funeral, midday, Monday. Thanks, Pete. We'll talk to you tomorrow.
24: We'll see you then.

0: Because I gotta have faith.
1: George Michael, Sean and Monkey here, 26 past 7. It is the Morning Rush, and well, today being Wednesday, we ask you this.
2: Where are you off to Wednesdays? Oh, where are you off to?
1: It's pretty simple. What are you up to this morning, or maybe later on today? Where are you off to?
3: Yeah, we don't care about yesterday or tomorrow. It's all about Wednesday, and it's always interesting to see what people are doing, Shawnee. Good morning to second-time texters, Kim and Hoodie, good morning. My other half and I are heading off on holidays for a couple of weeks, heading north, destination unknown.
1: Oh, so, I like it. They're just going to roll with it.
3: So a mystery trip, Sea of Victoria, in search of better roads.
1: Travel safe. Oh, in search of better roads. That's funny. Good luck, guys.
3: Yeah, you won't have to go too far. A first-time texter.
1: Hey.
3: Good morning. Now, how's this? Hayden, I think, has spoken third person.
1: Like it.
3: The text reads, Hayden's off early to Manangatang from Finley to look at the Nutrien Ag trial site. Great day for it. So
1: on your H.
3: Yeah, on your H. Just wanted to get involved. And plenty of others. Plenty, you know, away. Someone here. I'll have to find it. Where are they? We're heading back to Swan Hill. Just left Cape York.
1: So hold on. How are they? What are they doing? Are they on the listener app streaming?
3: They're streaming. They've just boarded the Jardine Ferry. So for people who have travelled up there, they'd know what that is.
1: Yeah, let us know what you're up to. Send a text 0437 882 000 after 7:30. It's Monkey's Thought on Sport.
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6: 11 degrees in Melbourne, becoming cloudy atop today, 15 at 7:30. Good morning. I'm David Armstrong. Female staff members have been savagely attacked at separate massage parlours in the CBD in the past week. Shocking vision has been shared online. It shows a man wearing a red hoodie and a black jacket approach a woman behind a desk and punch her in the jaw. About 40 minutes later, in what appears to be a different massage parlour, CCTV shows that same man punching another woman three times in the head. Jamara Ugle-Hagan has again found himself in the headlines. Eddie Summerfield reports.
0: Footage from last week's Rugby League State of Origin decider shows Mac Andrew leading Jamara Ugle-Hagan out from a disabled toilet cubicle. The pair with smirks on their faces. Witnesses telling the Herald Sun they'd been behaving erratically before entering the bathroom together. The Sun say whilst there's no indication of any wrongdoing by either player in the vision, the club has spoken with both who deny any misconduct. Ugle-Hagan is currently without a contract for next season. Eddie Summerfield, Melbourne.
6: Burundara Council suing the planning minister, Sonia Kilkenny, over her approval of a $215 million James Packer-backed department tower. The project would see four towers, one 18 storeys high, for 194 apartments, go up on the former Leo's supermarket site in Kew Junction. Council claims the minister ignored planning controls and whether the developer even had permission to use council land to build the project. Donald Trump has walked back his plan to toll freighters using the Strait of Hormuz 20%, saying a better solution has been found. Gulf state leaders have reached out to him with an alternative.
10: They said, we'd love to do it a different way. We'd love to invest in the United States with billions and billions of dollars and continue our record-setting, because there's never been a time like this for the United States.
6: The latest insolvency figures show more than 14,000 businesses went under in the past financial year. The construction sectors recorded the highest number of insolvencies since 2022, followed by accommodation and hospitality. There's an online push for parents to swap out gendered terms when addressing their children. A popular YouTuber with 1.24 million subscribers is leading the campaign. She says parents should replace good girl and brave boy with language that better describes children's actions rather than their identity. Jimmy Barnes to headline the entertainment for the last MotoGP at Phillip Island, declaring it's a sad, sad thing. He'll perform on the Saturday night before the race heads to Adelaide. A popular Toy Story 5 Cinema Collector Cup is being urgently pulled from shelves. The topper can snap off and shatter into small pieces, creating a choking hazard. 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
6: Collingwood's defensive stocks have been bolstered with Billy Frampton successfully over arguing one game rough conduct ban down to a fine. 3AW commentator Rory Sloan telling Footy Classified it adds more confusion to tribunal outcomes.
20: How does Paul Curtis get three and then that gets one? But I'm glad he's got off, because Collingwood need him. Billy's had a ripping season so far, and without him, they'd be extremely undermanned down back.
6: George Hewitt, no guarantee to play against the Pies on Saturday night. The Blues midfielder continuing to recover from a back injury. Spain has won through to its second World Cup final, beating France 2-0. Argentina plays England tomorrow in the other semi-final. That's the latest news and sports.
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24: Good morning, it's Daniel Brewer with your local news and sport. People across Western Victoria will have greater access to life-saving technology with the launch of a new pocket-sized defibrillator. St John Ambulance Australia says the portable device is designed to improve emergency responses in homes, workplaces and while travelling. CEO Brenda Maher says the lightweight unit delivers powerful performance in a compact design.
25: We know that many regional and remote communities don't have the same kind of infrastructure as our more densely populated communities. There might not be as many fixed AEDs. And with the St John Pocket AED, help is literally there by your side. It's accessible, it's compact, it's lightweight.
24: Two community projects in the Glenelg Shire are set to move ahead after council secured funding through the Victorian Government's Tiny Towns Fund. Mayor Karen Stephens says the investment will support important infrastructure.
1: So one of them is in Hayward at the skate park there, and we're going to install an all abilities access pathway, which will lead to a public toilet there as well. And then at Casterden, we got some funding at Island Park, which has our sport and rec area, to do some car park sealing.
24: Southern Grampians businesses looking to improve the appearance of their premises are being urged to apply for the latest round of the Business Facade Improvement Program. Emma Clark reports.
2: The program has already helped breathe new life into several local businesses, including Glenelg Fine Confectionery in Coleraine. Council is now inviting businesses needing exterior improvements to apply for funding under the 2026-27 program. Emma Clark, Ace Radio.
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24: The Western District Umpires Association is hosting a free Women's and Girls Experience Hub in Hamilton on Sunday afternoon. AFLW Boundary Umpire Shaylee Anderson will be the guest speaker, offering advice on umpiring, confidence and personal development. The session will run from 1 through until 2:30 at the Association's club rooms at the Hamilton Showgrounds, with women and girls of all ages welcome. Further details can be found on their Facebook page. That's the latest in local news and sport.
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24: Your four-day forecast for Western Victoria, cloudy with a slight chance of a shower. Light winds becoming westerly, 15 to 20 kilometres an hour in the middle of the day. Tomorrow, chance of morning fog turning to a cloudy day with a slight chance of a shower, 14. Friday, cloudy with a chance of morning fog. Winds northerly, 15 to 20 kilometres an hour, weather top of 14. Saturday, partly cloudy with light winds, 14. Hamilton expecting a top of 14. Portland and the coast, 15.
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24: At the moment, it's 9 degrees.
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0: That's Cher on the Morning Rush. Sean and Monkey here, 14 to 8. We love it when you reach out on our little studio text phone here, the number 0437 882 000. Monkey, we've had a couple whilst that song was playing.
1: Yeah, well, I was just talking in my thought on sport about this greyhound that'll feature in Melbourne on Saturday night. It was changed its name because they got a complaint. It was called Organised Crime. Someone didn't like that, so they've changed it to Wrongly Accused. And we're speaking about, well, in history, some racehorse names do get through. Helen, she's texted in. Morning, Helen. Many years ago, there was a horse called Hoof.
0: Oh, yes.
1: Right, H-O-O-F, hearted.
0: Yeah, like H-E-A-R-T-E-D as the second word.
1: Yeah, so hoof-hearted.
0: Yeah.
1: Hoof-hearted, around the van and hoof-hearted. Well, yeah, it's a bit like Royce Hart, the great Richmond footballer. His nickname was Joof, apparently.
0: Joof-hart. I did not know that.
1: Joof-hart. No, one man.
0: That's good.
1: Nev, good morning, boys. Over in New Zealand, a few years ago, there was a racehorse named Show Us Your Motor. Even the race caller was bemused how it got through the system.
0: Show us your motor. Well, it means what? Lift up the bonnet.
1: Show us your motor.
0: Doesn't it? I don't know. I don't get that one. No. Rightio. Hey, coming up after 8 o'clock, it's been a while. Are you sitting down?
1: Oh, this is amazing.
0: We've got a Sean's Tip of the Week. I won't say too much, but it's got to do with Netflix. If it's to do with, well, if you've got Netflix, I could be helping you.
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0: We all love winter in Halls Gap, and it just got a whole lot brighter. Glow is bringing light to Halls Gap with an epic 8-week winter festival. It's on right now, Monkey, and there's lots of stuff going on.
1: Yeah, it'll go right through to the end of August, of course, right through winter. Lots of things to see and do. Maybe you can get away on a weekend. There's all sorts of activities, plenty for the kids. And like you say, Halls Gap is really getting lit up.
0: Absolutely. 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
12: Are you off to Wednesdays? Oh, where you off to Wednesdays?
0: On the morning rush on a Wednesday, yeah, it's pretty simple. We just want to know where you're off to. It might be local. You could be going overseas. You could be going to pay a bill. We've had some great responses over the last couple of months, Monkey. How's the feedback today?
1: Oh, yeah, people are always doing something, you know. You don't have to be going far to be part of Where Are You Off To Wednesdays. I love Jo. I know she does this a little bit. She's off to walk 4 fur babies.
0: Oh, she does do that.
1: So I think she does that for a friend, and then she's picking up another friend so he can do his shopping and pay his bills. So, Jo.
0: Good on you, Jo.
1: You are a trooper. Marty's off to have lunch with her son, Mick. It's his birthday.
0: Marty and Mick.
1: Yep. So, happy birthday, Mick. I had a birthday.
0: You did.
1: And I'm milking it.
0: And I told you off air that a milestone birthday like 50, you're allowed to do a week. Yeah, you're allowed to, like, legally, it's totally fine. No one can, because I know you're getting loads of messages and you opened up Messenger. There's loads there. And, yeah, no, you get a full week.
1: I've got to actually tell you then, if you're happy to extend the birthday chat.
0: I've told you. You get a full week.
1: A little bit later about what Mum bought me. I haven't told you about, I told you about my RM Williams that I got from the family.
0: Yep.
1: And the new putter I bought for myself.
0: Yeah.
1: But I haven't told you about Mum's gift.
0: No.
1: And it's interesting. It's all to do with, dare I say it, breastfeeding. We'll get to that later.
0: That's what we call a really good tease. Yeah. You've got me so curious, but get back to the where you're off to.
1: Yeah, Andy said, I'm off to the circus, a.k.a. work, so we won't ask.
0: Oh, I was about to say what, Silvers?
1: We won't.
0: Great Moscow?
1: We won't ask where you work, Andy. And Steve, and this is where sometimes you just, it stops you in your tracks a little bit. Steve's off to get chemo. So,
0: jeez,
1: thanks for sharing, Steve.
0: Yeah, good on you, Steve.
1: We're thinking of you and everyone in that situation. It's not great, but Steve's off to do that. So it doesn't matter what you're doing, we are interested.
0: Yeah, thanks for sharing, Steve. Send us a text. The number is 0437 882 000. Sean and Monkey here. It's the morning.

0: Sean and Monkey here. This is The Morning Rush. Atomic Kitten at 4 to 8 Wednesday. It's Where You Off To Wednesday. We ask you where you off to. Monkey, we've had another text.
1: Oh, I love this one because it's from Kelly. Hi, Sean and Monkey. It's Kelly. I'm going to work and my partner is going fishing. Not happy.
0: Oh.
1: So,
0: good on you, Kelly. She should have, Nate, now. Okay.
1: Not happy at all there, Kelly.
0: Time for Radio Scattergories. You can win some cash here. We roll the dice. You get a particular letter and you've got to answer 10 categories. Do that and we'll give you $150 cash today. The fourth caller will get through. Call now. The number is 1300 00 1242.
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6: Ten degrees in Melbourne, becoming cloudy atop today, 15 to 8 o'clock. Good morning. David Armstrong. A pack of dogs have chased down a man who tried to sexually assault a dog walker at a popular park in Melbourne's southeast. Madeline Burke reports.
7: Vision shared with 3AW's rumour file shows seven off-lead dogs chasing the offender near the drains alongside Gardiner's Creek Trail in Kooyong. Two women were walking a number of dogs near the reserve off Glenferrie Road around 11:30 yesterday morning when a man jumped out of a bush and put his arms around one of them. The woman managed to push him away, then he tried to grab the other woman, who also managed to fend him off. The dogs chased the man into a nearby tunnel. The offender, described as African, wearing a black tracksuit and a grey hooded top. He was carrying a large bright blue backpack. Madeline Burke, Melbourne.
6: Victorian teachers will walk off the job next Thursday as the pay dispute with the Allan government drags on. More than 35,000 educators went on strike in March. It impacted tens of thousands of students at more than 500 schools. A 20-year-old man has been charged after police found weapons inside his car after a brawl at Pacific Werribee last night. Police were called to reports of a group of people fighting at the shopping centre, one of them armed with a knife. A Wyndham Vale man was then arrested. Police searched his vehicle and allegedly located a machete, knives, knuckle dusters and a firearm. He will face court later today. Anthony Albanese is establishing an office of AI within his Department of Prime Minister and Cabinet. Professor Toby Walsh, lead researcher in artificial intelligence at the University of New South Wales, has told 3AW Breakfast it comes at a critical time.
8: I've been asking the government to do this since 2019. AI is going to affect the whole of our economy and it's a whole of government approach to deal with it. So finally, the Prime Minister has woken up to it. He needs to put this at the top of his agenda.
6: Well, the sacked trikey's failed to win back his job after he mucked up the temperature setting on his rig, melting $74,000 worth of ice cream. It occurred as he was transporting the ice cream from a cold storage facility in Melbourne to Wagga Wagga. His refrigerated unit was supposed to be set at minus 22 degrees Celsius. He had it at minus one. Not only did the $74,000 worth of ice cream spoil, it cost an extra $30,000 to dispose of. Coles is sweetening its rewards program. From today, customers who have a minimum of 2,000 points in their flybys can choose to redeem amounts of up to $100 per shop. The limit was previously $10. Finance Wall Street is up 9 points, the dollar 69.73 US.
9: 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Assets Real Estate, Portland and Haywood's leading real estate agency.
6: James Heard says he won't be providing a running commentary on his application for the Essendon coaching job. The Bombers' great met with club officials yesterday, telling Footy Classified he will be keeping tight-lipped.
10: I think it's not fair to Essendon or to myself to keep talking about it. While the process is going on, I'm not going to comment any further. And I suppose if I get the job, I'll comment. And if I get kicked out of the process, then I'll comment then.
6: Spain's booked its place in the final of the World Cup with a 2-0 win over France. It'll

0: face the winner of tomorrow morning's other semi between England and Argentina. The ICC is considering cutting the number of teams next year's One Day World Cup down to 12. It was to be contested by 14 countries. And Travis Bazzana will suit up in Major League Baseball's All-Star Game this morning. The former number one draft pick is the fourth Australian to become an MLB All-Star. That's the latest news and sports.
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4: Good morning, it's Daniel Brewer with your local news and sport. The replacement of Port Ferry's Skip Street Bridge has moved a step closer, with design and construction contracts now signed for the new river crossing. Jade Egan reports.
5: Following a competitive tender process, Council endorsed the appointment of Murray Constructions Proprietary Limited to undertake the design and construction of the new bridge, with contracts finalised and signed this week. The new bridge will be a reinforced concrete structure designed to accommodate vehicles, pedestrians and cyclists, while also improving flood resilience. Construction is expected to take up to 10 months, with demolition and construction timelines to be confirmed as planning progresses. A full bridge closure is expected to be in place for a period of up to 6 months. Jade Egan, ACE Radio.
4: The Victorian Farmers Federation says the state coalition's $5 billion road funding commitment is a step in the right direction for Western Victoria. However, the VFF has raised concerns that the massive maintenance task could be delayed by middle management. VFF President Ryan Milgate says there's no glossing over the work required. Forest Fire Management Victoria is calling for applications for seasonal and ongoing forest firefighter positions across Western Victoria. The recruitment drive is focused on entry-level roles ahead of the upcoming bushfire season. Chief Fire Officer Chris Harbin says firefighters are regularly called to respond to a variety of incidents across the state.
6: Our seasonal firefighters play a crucial role in boosting Victoria's firefighting capacity in the lead up to summer and during the peak fire seasons. Our recruits train and work alongside our permanent firefighters responding to bushfires to help protect the community and the environment that we all love so much.
4: Applications close on Sunday, the 27th of July.
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4: A local young athlete will represent Victoria on the national stage later this year. Liam Pickford has been selected in the School Sport Victoria 12 and under boys hockey team for the School Sport Australia Championships. The tournament will be played at Newcastle Hockey Stadium from October 25 through until October 30. That's the latest in local news and sport.
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9: 3HA weather.
4: Your 4-day forecast for Western Victoria: cloudy with a slight chance of a shower. Light winds becoming westerly, 15 to 20 kilometres an hour in the middle of the day. Tomorrow, chance of morning fog turning to a cloudy day with a slight chance of a shower, 14. Friday, cloudy with a chance of morning fog. Winds northerly, 15 to 20 kilometres an hour, weather top of 14. Saturday, partly cloudy with light winds, 14. Hamilton expecting a top of 14. Portland and the coast, 15.
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1: See you, boys.
0: Sean and Mikey here.
2: You two just heading
0: over. It's the morning rush. It's a quarter past eight on your Wednesday morning. Hey, we are going to get to Sean's tip of the week.
1: Yes.
0: Before 8:30.
1: How exciting.
0: That is coming up. But Mikey first, sorry, we need to talk about this. Before 8 o'clock, you said, oh, yeah, look, Sean, I've told you what happened for my birthday presents. I bought myself a great putter. Mm. My family got me a pair of R.M. Williams.
2: Haven't worn them yet.
0: And my mum got me, and you said, it's something to do with, hold on, I want to make sure I get this right, a breast pump.
1: No, what was it?
2: To do with a breast pump.
0: No, it was.
2: I said it had to do with breastfeeding.
0: Oh, breastfeeding, sorry.
2: And I knew that would pique your interest. So mum came around on Sunday because, as we've said, this is a birthday celebration a week long.
0: It sure is.
2: Like we are really just milking this one. Anyway, mum came around, and of course, you know, big day for mum. Her boy turns 50.
0: Of course, right? It is.
2: So it's a lot of reflection,
0: and we all love Di.
2: So we had a hug and had a moment and all that, and you know, she's always good with a gift. And anyway, as she hands me the gift, she says, "Now, Matthew, you're the only one of my kids that was never breastfed." And this is the first time I learned that. I was straight on the bottle, Sean.
0: Mm.
2: Straight on the bottle. Anyway, and she said, so I've always felt bad about that. So happy birthday.
0: So what does she do?
2: She hands me a bottle of red. No, she didn't pull back her cardigan, Sean, as you're trying to imitate here in the studio. No, she handed me a bottle of red wine, and I've opened it up. It's a beautiful Shiraz. I think it's from the Barossa. And it's called Mother's Milk.
0: Oh, Mother's Milk, I reckon.
2: Have you heard of that?
0: No, I think I have heard.
2: Have you heard of that drop?
0: I don't know if I've, consumed it, but I reckon I've seen it on the shelves. It's probably at the top end. I don't shop from up there.
2: No, well, I'm not sure. Being a 50th, maybe mum did splash out a little bit. But, yeah, Mother's Milk, Shiraz. So that's her way of making good on not breastfeeding me all those years ago. Why did we get to this point of the show today that I'm talking about being breastfed by my mum?
0: Hey, wow. When we come back, we're going to square things up. We're going to straighten things up, whatever the saying is. It's Sean's tip of the week.
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2: Yeah, we've been talking about this during the week. Jessica will be there. Now, she's a trained agri-health clinician, and you'll get a quick 20-minute check-in, all sorts of things measured, your blood pressure, your cholesterol, and your blood glucose. So, yeah, you'll get a bit of a health report.
0: Yeah, make sure you get involved. 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It doesn't take long at the Hamilton Regional Livestock Exchange.
19: It's a man whose hints are legendary. Shawnee, tip of the week.
0: Oh. Yeah, it's back every week.
2: Here we go.
0: Sean's tip of the week. It is back today. I'm here to help. If you're a consumer of this Netflix, and I want to know, is there anyone else there that finds this when they watch Netflix? That you can't hear them bloody talk. You can't hear them. I'm watching a show.
2: You can't hear the
0: voices, the actors talk. You hear all these loud sound effects. And then when they go to talk, I'm constantly turning the volume up so I can hear them. And all of a sudden it breaks away to a wild scene and it's so loud you have to turn it down. The voices aren't loud enough.
2: Right, okay. So I must admit, this hasn't...
0: Well, it depends maybe on your sound system. So I can explain. So when a movie or a show is made, the audio, it's mixed for big cinemas with this thing called 5.1 surround sound, right? Which means like five speakers and one subwoofer.
2: Yep.
0: So in a cinema or if you've got a high-end home theatre, you'll hear the voices and they'll come out that centre speaker and you can hear them. But the thing is, what Netflix do is, right, In their settings, they default and they assume that you've got this big fancy sound system, right?
2: Okay.
0: But if you're just listening through your regular TV speakers or a basic soundbar or headphones and you don't have that center speaker, your TV's trying its best to squash all five channels into just two speakers and the dialogue gets completely drowned out into the crunch. And that's why you can't hear it. Sam Worthington at the moment, I'm watching this show called I Will Find You.
2: I've seen that one advertised.
0: And every time he speaks, he's just talking like this because I'll find you. Have you not? You can't hear him.
2: Maybe that's his character.
0: No, I'm cursing at him. Sam, would you bloody speak clear and speak up?
2: This can't be right. And you've had a bit of a deep dive on this.
0: Well, I've looked into it. My tip of the week. And look, rather than try and listen now or write down my notes and soak it all in if you're driving, there is help out there and you can do what I did. You can Google it. I'll tell you what it is. You go, press pause and there's a little setting there, audio and subtitles on Netflix.
2: Yes.
0: You click in that. Now it's going to be set automatically at this thing called English 5.1, which is the speaker thing I was talking about before. Yep.
2: So you need to change that.
0: You need to switch it to plain English or English stereo. So press pause, go into the settings there and do it.
2: Sean.
0: And you will hear not Sam Worthington talking like this. He'll speak properly.
2: He won't change his ask. He won't change voice.
0: Anyway, that might help you. I'd love to know if anyone else finds this with Netflix. You can't hear them.
2: I almost feel like you'll need to document this one. You might even need to do a video tutorial on it. Could you do that with your remote and that at home?
0: I could do that.
2: Because it's obviously a thing.
0: Oh,
2: that makes sense. Well, I'm proud. I'm impressed with your tip of the week. I feel way better now.
0: Thank you. This is Paul Kelly. It's the Morning Rush.
20: 24 past 8.

0: Paul Kelly on the Morning Rush. Sean, a monkey, just about 27 past eight. And you know what, monkey? That's just about it from you and I.
1: Yeah, we're out of here. Tom Elliott will jump in next. Couple of texts. Marg and Anthony both agree with you on your tip of the week, re-Netflix. So if you missed it, get the podcast.
0: It's to do with the sound and you can never hear the actors.
1: Yeah, I was impressed with your tip of the week.
0: Oh, thank you very much. That'll be on the podcast a little bit later. You can grab that through the Listener app, also through the Morning Rush Facebook page. Have a good day.
1: Be good.
2: Tom Elliott.
3: On the program today, well, the proof is in. High immigration is nothing more than a Ponzi scheme designed to prop up the economy and the federal government's budget. We'll have a look at that. Also, the United States is set to make daylight saving permanent all year round. I actually think the reverse is true. I think we should get rid of it here in Australia. We'll look at the case for and against deregulating pharmacies. And when someone says something is going to happen next Thursday, do they mean tomorrow or next week? 133-693.
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9: 11 degrees in Melbourne, becoming cloudy at top today, 15:08:30. Good morning. David Armstrong, a creeper's been caught on camera being chased by a pack of dogs after trying to attack two women at a park in Kooyong, Melbourne South East. Vision shared with 3AW's rumour file shows seven off-lead dogs chasing down the offender near the drains alongside Gardner's Creek Trail early yesterday. Two women were walking a number of dogs near the reserve off Glenferrie Road when a man jumped out of a bush and put his arms around one of them. That woman managed to push him away. Then he tried to grab the other woman, who also managed to fend him off. The dogs then chased the man into a nearby tunnel. A gunman's on the run this morning after a drive-by shooting at Gladstone Park. With the story, Madeline Burke.
10: Gladstone Park residents were woken by the sound of gunshots late last night. The target was a home on Payne Street, where multiple shots were fired from a vehicle into the property. The vehicle sped off and hasn't yet been found. Nobody inside the home was injured. Police are speaking with the occupants of the home as they work to determine why their house was targeted. Madeline Burke, Melbourne.
9: Two people have been killed after a truck and a car collided at Heathcote. The crash occurred on the McIver Highway around 10 last night. Two occupants of the car died at the scene. In other news, teachers will again walk off the job for 24 hours next Thursday. Independent analysis suggests Australians will pay an extra $336 billion in personal income tax by the middle of next decade, and Darren Hinch to be farewelled at a state funeral on Monday. Sarah Arbo has gone on maternity leave early from the Today Show. The popular host says she's been in and out of hospital with high blood pressure, so is heading on maternity leave earlier. Her co-host Carl Stefanovic was sacked from the program just last month. Heavy metal band Iron Maiden has sold everything to do with them, their music, their name, their imagery, and their publishing rights. It's been snapped up for an undisclosed amount by an entertainment management group co-founded by ABBA's Bjorn Ulvaeus. In finance, the dollar, $69.73 US.
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9: Spain has won through to its second World Cup final, beating France 2-0. Argentina plays England tomorrow in the other semi. James Heard says he won't be providing a running commentary on his application for the Essendon coaching job. And Tadej Pogačar stretched his overall lead to more than 3 minutes as he raced clear for his third stage win of this year's Tour de France. And that's the latest news and sports.
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14: Your 4-day forecast for Western Victoria, cloudy with a slight chance of a shower. Light winds becoming westerly, 15 to 20 kilometres an hour in the middle of the day. Tomorrow, chance of morning fog turning to a cloudy day with a slight chance of a shower, 14. Friday, cloudy with a chance of morning fog. Winds northerly, 15 to 20 kilometres an hour, weather top of 14. Saturday, partly cloudy with light winds, 14. Hamilton expecting a top of 14. Portland and the coast, 15.
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14: At the moment, it's 9 degrees.
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3: It is 25 to 9. Good morning. Well, more evidence has emerged that high rates of immigration, and we still have very high immigration here in Australia, is nothing more than a giant Ponzi scheme. Now, if you don't know what a Ponzi scheme is, it's a bit like the old aeroplane game where you get more and more people to keep joining this thing where they put money in and the people who get in early take the money out, and the scheme eventually collapses when people stop putting money in. And they used to do this. They'd sort of have imaginary seats on an aeroplane. It was called the aeroplane game. Immigration is the same. Now, the Institute of Public Affairs, and we'll speak to them after 9, they've come up with figures today saying that in the year to May this year, we brought in net immigration of almost 500,000 people. They say it's the highest 12 months to May on record. In just January to May this year, so 5 months, we brought in almost 250,000 people. So when the government says they're committed to lowering immigration, well, when does this happen? Immigration is the highest it's ever been. People still continue to pour in. And the government's attitude is, oh, you know, we do want to cut it, but maybe not just yet, you know, but we will do it. Now, every single visa issued to any class of migrant comes out of the Department of Immigration. If the minister responsible simply wanted to cut immigration, they could say, righto, this year you've only got 250,000 visas total. How you allocate them, we'll leave that up to you, but no more than 250,000. Anyway, the year to May this year, so just a couple of months ago, just under 500,000 net migrants came into Australia. And the reason I say it's a Ponzi scheme, the Parliamentary Budget Office, which does independent costings of federal policies on both sides of politics, says that for every 40,000 extra migrants we bring in, the budget, this is the federal budget's bottom line, improves by $80 billion over 10 years. So you can see why Jim Chalmers is so keen to keep high immigration, because otherwise his budget slides further into deficit. Otherwise, Australia's debt goes up because he's not reining in spending. Now, we are the ones, as people who live here permanently, who pay the price. you know, overcrowding on the roads, overcrowding in our hospitals, schools, you name it, high house prices, etc., etc., etc. All the result of very high levels of immigration. Now, in Canada, over the past couple of years, they have wound immigration back to almost zero. And it's had an impact that has been more effective in stopping house price growth there than any other measure they've undertaken. They simply wound back the number of migrants that come in. Now, there are positives with immigration. As I said, the federal government makes a ton of money out of it. If you're Jerry Harvey, who owns Harvey Norman, you make a lot of money out of high immigration. Any business which serves customers quite likes having more customers. But for those of us who deal with crowding, with potholes, with ambulances ramped up outside emergency departments, high immigration is not a fantastic thing. It is a cost in our community. Anyway, it's a Ponzi scheme. And when the federal government says, oh, well, we're going to wind it back, they are lying. Again, we'll speak to the Institute of Public Affairs after nine, but they've come up with figures that say in the 12 months to May this year, so the year to just 2 months ago, we had the highest net immigration on record, just under 500,000 people. 133693, mornings at 3aw.com.au. But I'll take calls on both sides of this issue. There are positives associated with immigration. For example, our university sector makes a ton of money out of educating foreign students, many of whom end up staying here in Australia. Again, if you run a restaurant, a cafe, any sort of customer-facing business, you would prefer more customers than fewer. If you are someone who owns a lot of property, high immigration drives up property prices, no doubt about that. So there are positives, but there's plenty of negatives as well. And remember, governments keep saying we will wind back immigration, but they don't do anything about it. 133693, mornings at 3aw.com.au. I sort of look at daylight saving today. I've heard Ross Stevenson talking about it. In America, there's a bill that's going through Congress which is going to make daylight saving permanent across the entire country. They say there's too much confusion involved in changing the clocks twice a year and that daylight saving is good for people's state of mind and good for physical health because they're more likely in the afternoon or the evening to go out and exercise. I actually think the opposite. I think we should get rid of daylight saving altogether in this country. Just have one time zone, like the one we have right now. It's already confusing. People muck it up every year, well, twice a year, in October and then in April. So we start daylight saving in early October and we finish it in early April. So it's 6 months now. Weirdly, Brisbane or all of Queensland doesn't have it. So for 6 months of the year, Queensland has a different time zone to New South Wales and Victoria. And look, I'm being selfish here. But as someone who has to get up at the crack of dawn every morning, I would prefer more daylight in the morning than more daylight in the evening. So my call, scrap daylight saving. Just have the one time zone all year. 133693, mornings at 3aw.com.au. Also today, Volvo has announced that they're going to roll out an electric truck. And they've proposed they might use it on a route like Geelong to Melbourne and back. Now, electric trucks are a bit of an oddity in Australia because they're very heavy, which means they cause even more damage to roads than normal trucks. They also lack range because of the weight of the battery pack. So, yes, you could do like, you know, a 100K trip, like roughly what Melbourne to Geelong is, but you're not going to drive an electric truck from Melbourne to Perth. You'd have to stop and recharge too often. And this raises issues here because we still, as I mentioned, the weight of electric vehicles being heavier on average than their internal combustion counterparts means they do more damage to the roads. And yet they don't pay any form of road user tax. Now, if you drive a petrol or a diesel or even a hybrid, every time you fill up at the pump, you know, a big chunk of the petrol or the diesel bill is tax that goes to the federal government. And the federal government is supposed to spend that tax or that excise on maintaining the roads. EV drivers contribute nothing like that. And if we're going to start having electric trucks on our roads, like back and forth between Geelong and Melbourne, the potholes will get even worse than what they already are. We'll have a look at that too. 133693, mornings at 3aw.com.au. And also before we go to calls, what are the ethics of disabled bathrooms? Now, I say this because two Gold Coast players at last week's State of Origin final, the two players were Mac Andrew, who's a defender, and of course Jamara Ugle-Hagan was the other one. Now, weirdly, they both went into a disabled toilet together. The mind can only boggle as to why they felt the need to do that. Now, the point is, of course, neither of them is actually disabled. And I'm uncomfortable with able-bodied people using disabled loos. Because, frankly, if a disabled person suddenly appeared and needed to go to the loo, and there's two, you know, young, hulking young footballers doing something in there together, that's not fair on the disabled person. Disabled car parks. I've seen plenty of people who do not have a disabled car sticker on their car, but they still insist upon parking in the much wider disabled car parks at shopping centres and the like. What do you reckon? 133693. I don't want to delve too far into why Mac Andrew and Jamara Ugle-Hagan went into a disabled loo together at the State of Origin, but they're both able-bodied. Surely they would have had the good sense not to do that at all. 133693. Mornings at 3aw.com.au. Let's go to some calls. Now, Brenda joins us. What have you seen, Brenda?
16: Oh, good morning, Tom. Because disabled toilets are in the news, I thought I'd give you my issue. Mm. I'm 81. I use a walker. I go every week down to Port Melbourne Shopping Centre, Bay Street, Port Melbourne.
3: Yep.
16: Over a month ago, they've closed the public toilets down there. There's a Coles Arcade, a few other shops. It's not Coles' responsibility. I rang them, I rang the council, and I actually got onto the management, and they just said they've closed them down with no plans to reopen because of misuse of the toilets. Now, I need that. I go down once a week to go shopping, bank, post office, things like that. The nearest public toilet for me is 10 or 15 minutes away at the Port Melbourne Town Hall.
3: Okay, and you're saying it's the centre management, because I used to go to that shopping centre. My wife used to live in Port Melbourne, so we used to go there regularly, so I know exactly what you're talking about. So you're saying that the toilets that are in the centre have now been locked and they're shut for good?
16: They're good. Off air, I've got the management number, but the thing is, you know, it was suggested to me that I use the coffee shop toilet. One of the coffee shops is upstairs. I cannot get up there with a walker. I wouldn't be able to access it with my walker because I need a disability toilet.
3: Yeah.
16: And I'm down there for a couple of hours each week, and sometimes, I don't need to go into detail.
3: No, I sympathise with you, Brenda. Look, I had a disabled grandfather who used a walker and then was in a wheelchair, and he used to hate the fact when he saw people parking in disabled places when they weren't disabled. All right, Brenda, we'll treat that as word of the street. You could find yourself in the running for our weekly prize, a $1,000 voucher to spend at Imp Jewellery. And if you win that, automatically you'll be in the running for the yearly prize. 60 grand towards a Mercedes of your choice, thanks to Mercedes-Benz Brighton, where they promise to better any trade-in price on all makes and models. We will check that out with the Port Melbourne Shopping Centre management. Paul, good morning.
17: Yeah, good morning, Tom. You make some good points about the immigration effect on the economy. Another immediate effect has on the economy is it artificially keeps us in growth.
3: Yeah, absolutely it does.
17: On a per capita basis, we're actually in recession. Our economy's been in recession for almost 2 years.
3: Yep, you're right.
17: On a per capita basis. And that's why we all feel poorer. That's why our money doesn't go as far. That's why we're feeling like our lifestyle's going backwards.
3: You're right, because we look at, obviously, ourselves as individuals or as family units, and we know that our pay packets don't go as far as what they used to. And yet, you know, the overall size of the economy appears to be growing. But as you say, if without immigration, it wouldn't be growing. And I brought up the federal budget only because the Parliamentary Budget Office has said every 40,000 extra migrants we bring in provides the federal government $80 billion of extra revenue over a decade. So that'll be, you know, taxation on earnings and various other things. And all I'm saying is that is crucial for Jim Chalmers attempting to get back to surplus and reducing the debt. So without immigration, the budget looks even worse than what it currently is. And all I'm saying is, let's have an open discussion about it. And I'm sick of politicians saying, we will cut immigration when we keep hitting new immigration records. Come and join us, 133693, mornings at 3aw.com.au at 14 to 9.
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2: You, Simon says, I agree, immigration is a Ponzi scheme. He says, if you call it out for what it is, you're told you're a racist. Well, I'm calling it out as a Ponzi scheme. I don't regard myself as a racist. There's no moral sort of difference between saying, I think we should cap immigration at, say, 250,000 a year versus 500 or 600,000 a year. And the only politician, the only one who's come out with an actual number is Pauline Hanson. She said 130,000 a year. Now, why she picked that particular number, I don't know. She said it on this program a few weeks ago. But at least she's prepared to say, if we're in charge, this is the net number of migrants we'd allow in each year. The federal government is very vague. They just say, oh, we bring in as many as the economy needs and whatever. What do you mean what the economy needs? The economy is not some beast that you have to feed. The federal government's doing it because it props up their bottom line and makes the economic growth numbers look better. And I might add, and it was Cos Samaras, the pollster, who told us this, he reckons 80 to 85% of new migrants tend to vote Labor. Well, if that's true, and Cos Samaras said it, well, you can see why a Labor government would want higher immigration, more votes. And Ellie on Daylight Saving says, Queensland doesn't need daylight saving because they have an early sunrise. Well, not really. I mean, the reason they don't have it in Brisbane is more because there's weird politics involved. In the northern part of the state, they think it'll upset the cows and fade the curtains, which is nonsense. But for some reason, politically, it doesn't get across the line. They think it's an evil plot by socialistic southerners, which is us. That's what Joe Bjelke-Petersen used to say. No, no, no, don't you believe those socialists down in Canberra. Ian, good morning.
3: Yeah, morning, Tom. These two players need to come out and make a public apology to the disabled community. As someone with a permanent disability, I'm totally peed off.
2: Yeah, I get it. I mean, look, leaving aside why the two of them, and apparently they were giggling or smirking, went into the loo together, which is not something men normally do, but it was Mac Andrew and Jamara Ugle-Hagan. Leaving whatever happened in there aside, it was a disabled toilet, and they said apparently, oh, well, it was crowded. Well, yes, it's the football or rugby league in this case. But the point is, the disabled toilet in a crowded space is there for people who are disabled. And two young, fit Aussie Rules football players for the Gold Coast Suns are not disabled. Thanks, Ian. And I sympathise because, as I said, I grew up with a disabled grandfather who was had to use a walking stick and then a wheelchair, and then he was bedridden for the last 10 years of his life. Peter, hello.
4: Yes, good day there, Tom. You were talking about daylight saving. I read some time ago, sometime after the Second World War, Russia was reorganising things as you would after a war, and they found out they had gone to daylight saving many, many years before the war started. Oh. And no one had actually changed the clocks for, I think it might have been 20 years or something like that. It was only the finish of the Second World War when they started checking everything, as you probably would.
2: I haven't reread the history on it. I think it was begun in the UK during World War One, because it was seen as a measure to save coal, being used for, you know, for heating and for lighting streets and whatever, and they needed to save coal for the war effort. And I think Australia got it too. But the weird thing for us is, like on the eastern seaboard, New South Wales has it, we have it, the ACT has it, and Tasmania has it, but Queensland does not. So for the 6 months that we have daylight saving, October 1st through to April 1st, if you fly to Brisbane, it's in a different time zone, which creates problems, and we've almost missed flights before because of it. Anyway, Pete, look, my point of it is there's a couple of issues against it. Donald Trump wants to have daylight saving time all year round in the US, and what that'll mean is the sun won't come up until 8:30 or 9 o'clock in quite a few locations, so people will go to work and go to school in the dark. I would go the other way. I reckon we just scrap it all together. I mean, the days are already longer during the summer months, and for someone, and I'm being selfish here, if someone has to get up and, you know, come to work by 6 a.m. each day, I'd rather have more daylight in the morning than in the evening, but that's just me. And also there's the confusion aspect. Every time we change the clocks, people are late to work or whatever, or they, you know, because they forget, does the clock go forward or go back? You know, if you have an iPhone, and I'm sure it's the same for Android phones, they change themselves automatically. But you've got to go around the house, you know, the microwave, the oven, the clock on the wall, they don't change themselves. And the clock in the car, I used to have a car that had two separate clocks, and you one would reset itself and the other would not. And so, you know, and I just gave up doing it. So the, I always had two times in my car, and I just had to remember, if it's daylight saving, I'll look at that clock. If it's not daylight saving, I'll look at that one. TJ, hello.
5: Hey, Tom, how are you, mate?
2: What did you like to say, TJ?
5: Yeah, look, I'm a long, long-time listener since Neil Mitchell was doing this morning program. And, yeah, very few-time caller. And I thought I need to give my prospect on this, on immigration. Look, I understand where you're coming from. Yeah, the people we're handling in Melbourne, it's quite a bit. But how the company, the another countries on the globe like UAE and another countries are asking for more immigration.
2: Well,
5: they're hungry for people.
2: Yeah, that's true to a point, but those countries tend not to allow people to become citizens. They bring them in as labourers to work, usually say for 5 years to build buildings and roads and so forth. But then they say, and now you're going back home. Look, I don't mind having the debate, TJ. It's more that I want the politicians to be honest. The Labor government in Canberra keeps saying we're going to lower immigration. The figures suggest they're doing the exact opposite. We'll talk more about this after the 9 o'clock news. Right now, it's 5-2.
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8: 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It's a magnificent kick. Oh, Penny!
9: 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It's one through!
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2: I'm Daniel Brewer with your local news and sport. Applications are closing soon for Forest Fire Management Victoria's seasonal and ongoing firefighter positions across the region. Chief Fire Officer Chris Hartman says they respond to a number of calls.
3: Our seasonal firefighters play a crucial role in boosting Victoria's firefighting capacity. Our recruits train and work alongside our permanent firefighters responding to bushfires to help protect the community.
2: Contracts have been signed to begin construction of Port Ferry's Street Bridge, replacing the town's Key River crossing. In sport, local hockey player Liam Pickford has been selected to represent Victoria at the School Sport Australia Championships in Newcastle later this year. That's the latest local news and sport.
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2: Your four-day forecast for Western Victoria, cloudy with a slight chance of a shower. Light winds becoming westerly, 15 to 20 kilometres an hour in the middle of the day. Tomorrow, chance of morning fog turning to a cloudy day with a slight chance of a shower, 14. Friday, cloudy with a chance of morning fog. Winds northerly, 15 to 20 kilometres an hour, weather top of 14. Saturday, partly cloudy with light winds, 14. Hamilton expecting a top of 14. Portland and the coast, 15.
8: Harvey Norman Hamilton, your local computer specialists.
2: Right now it's 10 degrees.
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10: In a moment, I mean, do you believe the government on immigration? Government minister after government minister has said publicly, we are going to lower the rate of immigration into Australia. We agreed is too high. Yet according to the Institute of Public Affairs, the 12 months to May this year, we brought in just under 500,000 migrants. In the first 5 months of this year, we brought in 250,000. It hasn't gone down at all. It is just as high as it's ever been. Now, look, there are arguments, as I've said, for and against high immigration. It is a good way to keep the economy going. It is a good way for the federal government to make the budget look, well, not good, but not as bad as it would otherwise be. But let's talk about it. And let's, you know, I mean, again, to give Pauline Hanson a juice, she's the only federal politician I know that has put a hard number on immigration. She said on this program a few weeks ago, no more than 130,000 a year. Let's debate it. And it's not racist to have a debate about it. We're simply talking about the total number of net migrants that come into this country. High or low, make the case for it. But what I cannot stand is the Prime Minister and the Treasurer and other people in the federal government claiming that they plan to bring immigration down, but just secretly, it's still cranking along as high as it's ever been. Every single visa to come and live in Australia, either as a student, a worker, whatever, is issued by the federal government. They could issue fewer visas if they wanted to. Vicky via email says, has anyone worked out how much immigration costs? I'm betting the costs outweigh the benefits. Well, Vicky, it is complex. I mean, for example, how do you put a price on congestion? Now, we all know it when we see it, like stuck in traffic, you know, waiting for 3 or 4 hours in a hospital, emergency department, whatever. That's where the costs of high immigration or high population growth are put on people, often in a non-monetary sense. But again, if you run a business, and I always use Harvey Norman as an example, Jerry Harvey in his heart of hearts would be quite happy if we brought in 1 million people a year, because that would mean more sales for Harvey Norman. And on disabled Lou's, Lizzie says toilets are a big problem, not just for disabled people, but also for women. But she says being disabled is not high on the community's conscience. Well, maybe. Look, I didn't bring this up because I don't normally talk about lavatories. But not one, but two Gold Coast Suns players, being Mac Andrew and Jamara Ugle-Hagan, formerly of the Bulldogs, were seen together entering a disabled loo at the State of Origin game last week on Wednesday evening. Now, it's not entirely clear why they felt the need, which men don't normally do, to go into the loo together. You can draw your own conclusions on that. But the point is, it was a disabled loo in a crowded sporting stadium. And really, I would have thought anybody who's able-bodied, and two AFL footballers are clearly able-bodied, should not be taking up a loo meant for people who are in wheelchairs, for example. Dorothy, hello.
6: Oh, good morning, Tom. Look, the only reason I rang up is with the disabled tickets, which my doctor issued to us. And you see people, when we go shopping and we look for a spot, half the time the people are in them don't have a sticker.
10: Yeah.
6: In America, they get booked. If they bought that out here, it might stop a lot of it. And they might be a bit more respectful of older people who've got disabled stickers in their cars.
10: Yeah, Dorothy, I've seen mothers with babies use the disabled car park. And while I sympathise, you know, if you've got a young baby and you've got to get a pram out and whatever, that is a different category to being disabled, isn't it?
6: Yes, but there is a category for mothers with prams as well.
10: Yeah, I agree.
6: So they perhaps should look. You know,
10: no, look, I agree, Dorothy. And it used to upset my late grandfather on my mother's side, who, when he could still drive and stuff, he stopped driving, I think, in the late 70s or early 80s when I was still a boy, but his disability got too bad. He had multiple sclerosis. But, the problem with shopping centres is it's up to the shopping centre to police it. It's not a thing that the police get involved with or even the local council. So, you know, if someone without a disability sticker parks in a disabled space, I mean, who's going to do something about that? Bob, good morning.
11: G'day, Tom. Yeah, I've been disabled for over 60 years, and sometimes you might have to wait a bit for a loo if there's other disabled people there. But I don't see why people who are busting can't use it when there's no one around. You know, I've been known that venues to actually say to ladies, look, there's no one in a wheelchair around, go and use it.
10: Yeah. What do you think, though? I mean, look, the thing about, obviously I wasn't at the State of Origin last week. It was up in Queensland. But it was crowded. Chances are that there might have been disabled people possibly about to come in. I mean, two healthy young AFL footballers using the disabled loo?
11: Oh, they've probably gone in to play a round of poker or something.
10: Possibly. I think you're being a little bit sympathetic. Thank you, Bob. We'll talk more about this later on. Look, we just had an off-air word on the street during the news from Steve. Apparently, guess what? There's a pothole on the Princes Freeway just before Bunyip River Bridge, Melbourne Bound and Gippsland. So it's a huge pothole, and it has claimed the lives, not the lives, it has claimed the tyres and possibly the wheels of 9 cars already this morning. Steve, thank you. We talk about potholes with monotonous regularity. We spoke about it yesterday. Again, if you want to win the upcoming state election, you promise to fix the potholes, you make good on your promise, you'll be in power for a long time. And Steve, you could be in the running on Friday for the yearly Word on the Street prize, $60,000 towards a Mercedes of your choice, thanks to Mercedes-Benz at Brighton. Until the end of this month, July 31st, join Mercedes-Benz Financial and receive a deposit contribution on select new SUVs and their demonstrator range, including AMG. Okay, so back to immigration levels. As I said, there are pluses and minuses, pros and cons, call them what you will about high immigration. The positives are it keeps the economy ticking over, it keeps the federal budget ticking over. The Parliamentary Budget Office has said that every 40,000 migrants adds $80 billion to Jim Chalmers' bottom line over a decade. So if we're bringing in almost 500,000 migrants this year, well, that's 12 times $80 billion. You can do the sums, it's a lot of money. In fact, it's actually pretty close to $1 trillion over 10 years. If we saved all that up, we'd pay off the government debt. But there are negatives associated with high immigration. You know, crowded roads, long wait times at emergency departments, all those sorts of things. And again, there's the lying about the whole thing. The fact that the federal government keeps saying it is going to bring down immigration, but the numbers suggest the opposite is happening. An ex-guest, Deputy Executive Director at the Institute of Public Affairs, Daniel Wild. Good morning.
12: Morning, Tom.
10: I was quite shocked when I got your press release yesterday. I mean, I assumed, perhaps stupidly, that there was some honesty up in Canberra and that, you know, immigration levels in the current year were being cut, but that's not really happening, is it?
12: No, it's not. The official data comes out every month from the Australian Bureau of Statistics, and it paints a picture that the numbers are still going up, as you've outlined. Almost 500,000 came into our country over the 12 months to May 2026, which is the most recent data that we have on record. Now, the reason this is a problem, as you've been discussing, is the government wants to keep bringing in more people for a few reasons. One is, yes, it makes the budget bottom line look a bit better. Yes, it makes the economy look a bit bigger than it otherwise would be. You've got more people coming in, spending more money, and so on. But here's the real problem, Tom. The costs of this are hidden. You mentioned congestion as one example. How do you put a number on congestion? But there's also things like getting access to a doctor's appointment, getting into a local school, getting into your local childcare centre, and things like this. So the costs of the migration program are diffused across our society. They're very hard to measure. The benefits are concentrated to a small group of people and organisations. You know, so there's the government, but also universities. You know, universities get a big benefit from foreign students. And so there's a lot of pressure to bring in more people, but not a lot of pressure to cut it back.
10: Yeah, and also the centrepiece of the budget a couple of months ago was, you know, we want to make housing more affordable for first home buyers, which looks in the short term as though that might be happening. But again, over the long term, if you're still bringing in 500,000 migrants a year, then the pressure on housing, both to buy a house or to rent a house, is immense.
12: Well, it's supply and demand, as you'd know better than anyone else. And the number one cause of the housing shortage on the demand side has been mass migration. Obviously, if you don't have the houses built before people come, then you're going to have higher prices. And this is something I don't get. Like, if you want to have a big migration program, okay, let's have that debate. I don't agree with it, but other people do. Let's have the debate. But everybody agrees that let's get the infrastructure in first. So if you know as a government that you're going to issue 500,000 visas, then why don't you get the houses built first before people come into the country?
10: Because it's interesting, if you go back, God, it's almost 20 years now, when Kevin Rudd was elected, Kevin 07, I mean, he actually at least came out and said, I'm in favour of a big Australia, and, you know, you got people like Hugh Jackman and other celebrities to do things on whiteboards to suggest what we might do to achieve that. But, I mean, at least he came out and said, I believe in a big Australia. Now, he got shot down on that a few years later and his own party axed him, but you know, the government's own figures about how many houses we have to build a year, we're not meeting the targets. We're missing it by around 20%. So they say they want to help first home buyers by changing the tax arrangements to property, but then they keep bringing in 500,000 new people a year, and the two things are at odds with each other.
12: Well, they are at odds, and you've also got this classic issue here, which is the differences between the federal and the state governments. The federal government gets all the benefits of migration. The state governments incur a lot of the costs, right? Because health, education, and a lot of issues related to housing are state government responsibility. So you've got that issue that plays up with a lot of policies in our country. I also want to draw your attention to another point here, Tom, that's related to the house building, which is that some people will say, well, okay, I understand that migrants that come need a house, but don't we need the skilled migrants to come to build the houses to start with? And I would say, well, yeah, that's true to an extent. But when you look at the numbers, and I was shocked when I saw this, when you actually look at what is counted as a skilled migrant or who is counted as a skilled migrant, less than 46% of those who are issued with skilled visas are actually those who have skills. Now, why is that? Well, it's because if you're a doctor who comes in, you have a skilled visa, tick, yep, got that. But if you're the spouse of the doctor, you're also counted as having a skilled requirement. Now, I'm not saying let's not have family reunification, because if you want skilled people to come, they've got to be able to bring their families. I've got that. But let's not pretend that they're skilled. So when the government says it's running a skilled migration program, it's not. It's running a chain migration program based on family reunification.
10: Yeah. Okay. Look, thank you, Daniel. Daniel Wild there from the Institute of Public Affairs. And again, it's just weird. As I said, the budget, oh, we're going to get rid of negative gearing and change capital gains tax. We've got to help first home buyers. And that's okay. We debated that. And I mean, I disagree with what they did primarily because they didn't say before the last election that they would do it. But anyway, they've done it. But then they keep bringing in 500,000 people a year. And that is not going to help first home buyers. It can't. It's the opposite. It will make life worse for first home buyers. Anyway, 133693, mornings at 3aw.com.au. But again, these are figures from the Australian Bureau of Statistics. It is an independent organisation. It's funded by government, but separate from government. The Parliamentary Budget Office, another arm of the public service, has said that every 40,000 extra migrants we bring in puts $80 billion a year over a decade onto the federal government's bottom line. So you can see why Jim Chalmers and his efforts to try and produce a budget surplus wants more migrants. And that's all fine. Just be honest about it. At 19 past nine.
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10: It is 23 past 9. 133693 is the number to call. 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Emails. Barbara says, when my family came here as 10-pound poms back in the day, we had to undergo strict medicals and have interviews at Australia House in London. I wonder, do migrants still have to do this today? Good question. Certainly they're not paying £10 to come here anymore, and nor is it 20 Australian dollars either. Barry says, we have a disabled son in a wheelchair. He says, the actual definition of a disabled toilet means it is accessible for disabled people, not specifically for them. Oh, it's interesting. I must admit, I personally don't see it that way. But you might be right. And Elizabeth says, my husband hit a pothole on the road to Geelong yesterday. The suspension on his car is wrecked and it will take a week to get it fixed. Plus, it's going to cost us a lot of money. Well, Elizabeth, your husband and thousands of other Victorian motorists, potholes are everywhere. Tony, good morning.
21: Good morning, Tom. Tom, I'm driving to work and I'm listening to your dialogue regarding this migration with elephant ears. And you are absolutely correct as to why Jim Chalmers and Albanese wants this massive migration intake. The Ponzi scheme, you're on the money on that as well. But Dom, the most overwhelming point that I think you have missed, and you should echo this, the government uses these migrants and their future taxes that they pay to leverage to borrow money. And Albanese and Jim Chalmers knows all about this, but more importantly, so did Dan Andrews and now Jacinta Allen, because it's no secret, Tom, most of these people that land in Tullamarine end up taking residency here in Victoria. And this is how the government goes to borrow money, because when you and I borrow money, we have to prove the way that we can actually fund it. The government uses these migration figures to borrow the money they have now against future taxes that are paid by these immigrants.
10: Yeah, look, I've no doubt you're right, Tony. And whereas it is tough and electorally unpopular for a treasurer or a prime minister or a premier to cut spending, which is something the next government here in Victoria is going to have to contemplate, it is much easier just to try and grow the economy so the deficits and the debt that comes with them don't seem as big. Now, the problem is, of course, we all pay a price for that, you know, overcrowding being the big one. It's overcrowding all over the place, in schools, on the roads, at hospitals and so forth. But for me, the big issue is I don't mind. You know, if Kevin Rudd was still the Prime Minister and he came on, which he used to come on back in the day, and we had the debate about, you know, you want a big Australia, tell us why it's a good thing. And he did try and make the case for having a bigger Australia. And I remember back then people talked about, you know, what if we had 30 million people in Australia? Well, I'll tell you what, in the next couple of years we will have 30 million people. Or what if we have 40 million people by 2050? Well, that's also going to happen. So even though we got rid of Kevin 07, his vision for a big Australia is coming true. Just make the case. What I cannot stand is the federal government keeps saying, oh, we're going to cut back immigration. And the figures say, no, you're doing the exact opposite. Joe, hello.
3: Hey, Tom, how are you?
10: Yeah, good, Joe.
3: The figures you've been giving, like the 500,000 last year and the 250,000 this year, can you get figures to show of the adults of those 500,000, say, like from 18 upwards, say 300,000, because the kids don't count, how many of them actually got jobs or went on to government benefits? Free housing, that sort of stuff.
10: I don't know if the ABS slices up the data that way. I mean, they do obviously have unemployment data, but I don't know if they simply look at anybody who is looking for a job, can they actually find one? And they define a job as working, you know, only an hour or two each week, which is a very strange definition of employment. Look, Joe, I'll try and find out. Look, a lot of the immigrants who come in are students. Some of them work and some do not. Some of them work illegally. And again, we can have that debate. I mean, Victoria does well out of international students. We make a lot of money out of them. But a lot of them come here not so much for the education, because they see it as a ticket to get to stay in Australia. And a few months ago, I was chatting at this place to a young lady who was from China. And she was just finishing a degree in something or other. And she said, I'm going to stay. And my whole family is coming out from China to come and live with me. Mum, dad, brothers, sisters. And I'm like, oh, okay. Does it work like that? She said, oh, yes. So I don't know whether she was gaming the system or whether that's just the way student visas work. I thought after they'd finished their degrees, they had to go back to their country of origin. And she was very pleased with the idea and said that this is what a lot of Chinese people and people from other countries want to do. Come here, study, somehow be allowed to stay permanently, and then bring back all the members of their immediate family, or bring the members of their immediate family to come and live here. 133693... Owen, what have you seen?
5: Just a bit of a word on the street. I checked my Link account this morning, got a $50 adjustment credit.
10: Now this was, you know how I think it was Transurban agreed they'd made a mistake with the classification of vehicles, like was it a commercial vehicle or not? So you were overcharged and you've been given $50 back, have you?
5: Yeah, but they weren't commercial vehicles.
10: What sort of vehicle do you drive?
5: One of my vehicles is like an SUV, but it was listed as electric when I first put it on. Sorry, moved it and put it back on, so it was cheaper. But no, they're not commercial. I just wonder, when you drive down Eastlink, you see no credit card surcharges on. Yet every time I pay, I get a credit surcharge.
10: Well, that's interesting. sometimes what it is, Owen, there's actually a couple of tolling groups that operate around Melbourne, and there's the transurban ones, but there's another one as well, and they each, you can use each other's transponders, because otherwise it'd be ridiculous to have, you know, several transponders in each car, and it would cause problems because you'd probably end up being charged twice. It is possible that you have a non-Eastlink transponder and the credit card surcharge is by the other one. When my daughter was little, she asked me about why does it go beep when we go under the gantry, and I said, oh, it's the money taking machine. It takes money out of daddy's pocket and, you know, pays it to the people who own the road. She drew a picture of our car going underneath one of those things, and notes and coins flying out of the car and going into the evil money taking machine. And anyway, she wasn't far wrong. Owen, we will check that out, and you could also be in the running for the yearly Word on the Street prize, $60,000 towards a Mercedes of your choice, thanks to Mercedes-Benz Brighton. Until the end of this month, book your premium express service between 1 and 3 o'clock in the afternoon, and you get 20% off the cost of that service. News headlines now at 9:30 with David Armstrong. David, good morning.
4: What a creepy analogy. Scaring small children.
10: Well, and I tell her a story of how if we didn't pay, the money-taking machine would appear at our house and reach in with a mechanical arm and grab daddy's wallet and take the money out of it.
4: Like the state revenue office.
10: Well, that's how it works.
4: I know. In through the window.
10: And, you know, and every time this thing goes ping, it's $4 or something.
4: Exactly.
10: You know?
4: Every time they drive past, that house is worth 1.45. We'll take a lazy...
10: Land tax, rates, tolls. You pay, and then you pay some more.
4: Our news at 10 o'clock, and this will be music to your ears. Australia's top science agency, that is the CSIRO. They have found renewable energy is still the most affordable way to generate power, while nuclear is the most expensive.
10: Well, no. Yeah. The way I read it was they actually said that if we stuck with coal and gas, power would be 5% cheaper than if we went with renewables.
4: No, that's not what Chief Energy Economist Paul Gray says. Batteries, he says they've worked out batteries. Batteries are now cheaper at supplying electricity during the evening peak. So that was always the plan, wasn't it? Get the batteries right, renewables will work.
10: See, the problem is, okay, when the weather is like today, we have a window. Can you please look out the window?
4: Oh, great.
10: Describe the conditions.
4: It's a grey day.
10: It's a still grey day.
4: Yes.
10: How much wind, how much solar do you reckon?
4: Oh, nothing.
10: Well, maybe not nothing. While you keep doing the news headlines, I'll tell you where our power is coming from.
4: Quite frightening images appearing on the Rumour File this morning. A pack of dogs chasing down a man who tried to sexually assault two dog walkers at a park in Melbourne South East. They were walking 7 off-lead dogs. This man jumped out from inside a bush alongside Gardner's Creek Trail at Kooyong, tried to grab one of the women. They moved quickly. They set the dogs on him. He fled into a nearby tunnel. The man described as of African appearance, wearing a black trackie, and he had a very large, bright blue backpack. Do you have your numbers there?
10: Well, I did see that video. I walk around with a backpack and I wear a hoodie, which makes me wonder if I'm looking like the wrong person. Yeah, just on our numbers, power. Yeah. Okay, so you're extolling batteries.
4: I'm not. I'm CSIRO.
10: Right now, guess what proportion of our power is coming out of batteries?
4: 18%.
10: It's a round number.
4: And it starts... 8.
10: No, 0.
4: Oh, you're joking.
10: No, I'm not, because the batteries haven't been able to charge overnight. This is the problem. Okay, now then we look at hydro, which we get either from the Snowy Mountains or from Taswegia, 10%.
4: That's good.
10: Solar... Yeah. Is 12%. Yeah. Wind is 20. Brown coal, 58%.
4: Well, there you go.
10: Now, all that's being switched off in the next few years.
4: Okay. I see the imagery. You cross the work of heavy metal band Iron Maiden.
10: Oh, yes. Run to the hills.
4: They've joined this kind of movement of basically selling off all your bits and pieces as you
10: enter. Yeah, they sell off their portfolio of songs and walk away with hundreds of millions of dollars.
4: They didn't just do that. They sold everything. The music, the name, the imagery, publishing rights, touring royalties, the merch, everything but the kitchen. I wonder if they kept the instruments.
10: They'd be getting on a bit now.
4: Oh, they are.
10: Because I have one of their singles from about 1982.
4: And they've sold it all to a company. And this is, I read this earlier. It's been set up by not a Svengali, a person who is a...
10: An impresario.
4: Yes. Abbas Bjorn Ulvaeus. Remember him?
10: Yeah, yeah.
4: He runs a company that owns...
10: Benny and Bjorn.
4: Yeah. Well, he owns a company that owns just about everything.
10: Look, I know a girl who owns a single Beatles song. Her dad bought it for her The song is Penny Lane. He somehow came up back in the 1970s and he bought it. And she makes hundreds of thousands of dollars a year from royalties on Penny Lane.
4: How do you buy?
10: I don't know.
4: And Spain's run through to the World Cup final. All of that at 10.
10: Thank you. 133693. Just going on where our power comes from, though, this is important. Again, it is a still grey day. David Armstrong loves his battery, stares at it. I might add, it's a AAA battery and it wouldn't power very much for very long. But in any case, right now, Victoria's power mix is 0% from batteries, 10% from hydro, which we import from New South Wales and or Tasmania, 12% from solar as the sun gets higher in the sky, even with the clouds, that starts to work, 20% from wind, 58% from brown coal. And the Greenies want to shut down the last brown coal-fired power stations in Victoria between now and 2035, just 9 years. So on days like today in the future, where is our power going to come from? And remember, it is not uncommon in a Melbourne winter for there to be not much sun and not much wind. 133693, mornings at 3aw.com.au. Speaking of the sun, I want to talk about daylight saving in a moment. The US Congress is debating a bill to make daylight saving permanent all year round, 12 months of the year. I think here in Australia we should do the opposite. I think we should just can daylight saving altogether. Your thoughts in a moment at 25 to 10.
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10: Daylight saving, is it really a good thing? Because I have to get up early 5 days a week. I would prefer more light in the morning than in the evening. Yet in America, Donald Trump wants to get rid of the change to daylight saving, you know, to and from, like we do. But he wants to make daylight saving time permanent across the entire country. And amongst other things, it will mean that in some parts of America, the sun won't come up until 8:30 or 9 o'clock in the morning. Emails. Ray says, regarding the immigration debate, should we talk more about population growth? Well, they're really the same thing, Ray, because our birth rate is so low that it is only via immigration that our population goes up. So when you talk immigration, you are talking population growth. And Cecilia says, able-bodied people are allowed to use disabled toilets as long as a disabled person is not waiting to use them. Maybe. We'll talk to a disability advocate later on in the program. 133693, and his guest, Associate Professor of Human Geography at the University of Queensland. He's currently in North America as we speak. Dr. Thomas Siegler, good morning.
9: Good morning. Thank you for having me.
10: Okay, so in America, what are people saying about this move to a permanent shift or a permanent daylight saving, good or bad thing?
9: Yeah, look, I think most people are confused. I think people don't really understand what it is. I'm a geographer with a PhD, and I talk to other geographers with PhDs, and they don't understand. So if PhDs in geography don't understand, your average person certainly doesn't understand the difference. So when I say I do or don't like daylight savings, they think of different things, including the shift itself, but also the early morning light and the late evening light. So it's actually led to a whole lot of confusion, and there's not a whole lot of consensus.
10: Because I would have thought, you know, particularly in the snowbelt areas in the middle of winter, you know, it's going to be dark until around 9 o'clock in the morning. I can't imagine people would be that happy with that.
9: Look, that will certainly be the case in a small number of places like Michigan. It gets that, and that's typically around Christmas time, around the winter solstice. It quickly gets light again in January and February. So, yeah, look, it's always going to be a compromise. You're never going to be able to make everyone happy with time zones. So, I mean, I guess the only solution really would be to get rid of time zones entirely. But in the absence of that option, this is one of the options that's being considered. I'm not saying it's good, but it is palatable to many people, particularly outside the northern parts of the country.
10: Now, you normally work at the University of Queensland, and as I'm sure you're aware, Queensland is unique in the eastern states in Australia. It does not have daylight saving, even though New South Wales, the ACT, Victoria and Tasmania do. So what are the politics of it up there?
9: Look, Queensland's a funny case. So the majority, my research has shown that the majority of Queenslanders are in favour of daylight saving. Even the most conservative polls by the Courier-Mail and the Australian and some of the more conservative outlets in Australia poll about 55% for, 45% against, which is exactly the opposite of the 1992 referendum. And then if you look at other news sources like the ABC, it's like 60-65% for. So the vast majority of Queenslanders want daylight saving. The problem is it doesn't work in the vast geographical regions of Queensland, which of course is places like Mount Isa and Charleville.
10: I'm maybe a bit of a curmudgeon down here in Melbourne because I start work very early each day and it's dark for the first couple of hours. I would actually favour getting rid of daylight saving so we can have more daylight in the morning rather than in the evening. Does that make me a bit strange?
9: No, it doesn't. I talk to a lot of radio hosts and they're usually in the same boat. They usually wake up around 3. So look, morning people, you know, there's two types of morning people. There's people that are naturally morning people, what scientists refer to as morning chronotypes. People just pop out of bed at 5 o'clock for no good reason. And then there's actually, you know, shift workers and early workers, tradespeople in particular, who need to be on site at 5 a.m. or 6 a.m., carpenters, tradies, who want to drive in the light. So look, there's certainly a cohort of people who want daylight in the morning and appreciate that. That said, Melbourne's considerably farther south than Queensland. So there's a bit of extra darkness in the mornings as is.
10: All right, thank you for your time. Dr. Thomas Siegler there, Associate Professor of Human Geography at the University of Queensland, currently in Toronto, Canada, just to the north of the United States where this debate is going on. So again, in America, Donald Trump seems to like daylight saving. He wants to have it all year round, including the middle of winter. I'm actually saying let's do the opposite here. Let's scrap it and just have the one time and not daylight saving time all year here. More light in the morning, less light in the evening. A bit like what they do in Queensland. 133693 mornings at 3aw.com.au. Calls and emails are coming up after 10 o'clock news. I want to talk about electric trucks. Volvo is rolling one out here. They say it'll work well for relatively short trips like Melbourne to Geelong and back again. But the problem I have with electric trucks is, A, they're very heavy, which means they damage the road, and they don't pay any sort of fuel excise to help fix the roads. And I think that's wrong. 133693. Oh, and another thing. If someone says to you today that something is happening this Thursday, does that mean tomorrow or next week? Because in my mind, it means tomorrow. To everybody else, it seems to mean next week. We'll have a look at those issues at 9:45.
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10: It is 11 to 10. We have an email here from Peter, mornings at 3aw.com.au. On daylight saving, Peter says, I would like to do what the Americans are doing and keep daylight saving on permanently. That's 12 months a year. I'd rather have the daylight, says Peter, in the evening after work. And I don't care if I have to drive to work in the dark in the morning. Yeah, fair enough. That's what the Americans are debating, and chances are that's what's going to happen. Marita says, I am not keen on Pauline Hanson, but it is astonishing that her immigration policy is far more sensible than that of the Greens. You know, Marita, you're right. The Greens are all about, you know, saving the environment and reducing the impact of humans on the land and on the climate and on the atmosphere and so forth, and yet they favour largely uncontrolled immigration. They want open borders. Now, I can tell you that, again, I have very little respect for political parties or individuals who say one thing and then say another thing, and the two things contradict each other, and yet they believe both of them. So the Greens want open and uncontrolled immigration, and yet they also want the environment to be preserved. Again, the two things are at odds with each other. And it's like the federal government. They say, oh, you know, we want to help first home buyers and we're going to change the tax arrangements on residential property, but we're also going to keep the immigration taps turned on. Well, again, the two policies are at odds with each other. Weather now for the BYD Melbourne demonstrator event. It's on this coming Saturday and Sunday. Find out more at bydmelbourne.com.au. It's a chilly morning. Currently it's 11 degrees, our forecast top today, just 15. Trevor, hello.
3: Tom, I've got a suggestion and a question. Suggestion, can Jess Wilson take the toll off Rangers and Rams and Hiluxes and all that sort of stuff on the toll roads? It's about $20+ per trip, or sorry, per gantry in one of those vehicles.
10: I can't answer that, Trevor. The problem is, the answer is she could. But it's usually the likes of Transurban that have the right to levy those tolls, and it's a private company. So if you said to them, lower the tolls on, you know, big utes and things, the Victorian taxpayer would have to subsidise that, and I'm not sure there's that much spare money to do that.
3: Yeah, but it's a boat winner, isn't it? And look, I've got a Ranger because I tow a caravan. I'm 75% of the people that drive Rangers and Rams and Hiluxes aren't tradies. For tradies, it's all about fluff and image. They don't cart their tools around end of every day. They drop them off at the job. They go take them home 3 months later. It's a bit of a...
10: Trevor, what can I say? I would hazard a guess and say the vast majority of utes aren't used either by tradies or people who tow vans. They're just people who like the idea of a big, tough, you know, off-road capable vehicle to go to and from work. We have a young man who works here who's got these gigantic, knobbly off-road tyres. And the only off-road action they see is when he accidentally drives over someone's nature strip. But he likes it. All right, thank you, Trevor. I mean, back in the day when we made utes here in Australia and they were car-based utes, Ford utes used to get hit with a higher toll than Commodore ones because the Ford, there was a gap between the body panel on the of the cabin on a Ford versus the rear of the ute. And in the Holden version, it was just one consistent panel. And even though otherwise the cars were largely identical, and yet the toll companies said that the Ford ute was definitely a commercial vehicle, but the Holden ute was not. That never made any sense. Tony, good morning.
4: Good morning, Tom. How are you?
10: Yeah, good, Tony.
4: Just want to respectfully probably just let you know on the electric truck thing. You mentioned that they are heavier on the road. Well, yes and no, because the truck is registered by axle weight. For example, a single drive, single steer is 9 tonne on the drive, 6 tonne on the steer. Now, that's a gross vehicle mass. Now, if that truck weighs 10 tonne, you can only put whatever freight you need to go up to your GVM. So if your electric truck is heavier, your freight capacity is less.
10: Oh, I see what you're saying. So because if the truck is heavier, it can't carry as much stuff in it. All right, that's an interesting point. I'll be honest, I've seen those numbers and I always get a bit confused about how they work. But I think, Tony, there's still the issue, is there not, that let's just say you're right, and I guess that you probably are. I mean, in an electric truck, you're not paying any form of excise on fuel because you're not using fuel. And to the extent that an electric truck does damage the road in the way that all trucks and all cars do, to me that seems unfair. Thank you, Tony. We'll talk more about this after 10 o'clock. We're going to speak to the Victorian Transport Association about it. I don't have a problem with electric trucks, and I think that the future for mobility in the inner city and for relatively short trips like Melbourne to Geelong and back probably is electric. But we need to come up with some sort of way of charging electric vehicles for their use of the road, because there's going to be, over time, fewer and fewer internal combustion vehicles on the road, and yet they're the ones that pay the tax, the petrol and the diesel excise, which is supposed to pay for road repairs. Paul, good morning.
5: Yeah, morning, Tom. I'll confirm what that last gentleman said about axle weight. So all it really means is if it's, an electric truck's heavier, you get less payload on. But the real question here is they're about 1.5 to 2 times the price of a conventional truck.
10: Yeah.
5: And nobody's going to pay any more extra for freight just because you turn up an electric truck. So yeah, then you have to fund the thing over almost twice the amount of time so that the repayments will allow you financially to make money. And is the truck going to last 1.5 to 2 times longer?
10: These are good questions, Paul. I don't have the answers for you, but Peter Anderson from the Victorian Transport Association will join us after 10. The only thing I'd say about the cost of the vehicle, like electric trucks now are still a relatively new thing. Like they're not as, they've been around as long as electric cars have. It's only in the last year or so that the retail price of an EV at the lower end is pretty much the same as a petrol or a diesel vehicle. So it's taken about 10 years, but now you can buy an EV for roughly the same money as the petrol or diesel counterpart. And so that means probably one day the same will occur with trucks. One day. Paul, thank you. At 5 to 10.
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10: All right, the Pardon me, the 10 o'clock news with David Armstrong coming up in a moment. Got a frog in the throat. That's all right. After news, I want to talk about why we still don't have some sort of charge on EVs, be they trucks or private cars or whatever, to use the roads. EVs, on average, are heavier than normal vehicles. They do damage the roads a bit more. They don't pay anything for the privilege of doing so. We have to do something about that. And also, today's Wednesday. If I said to you that something's going to happen next Thursday, do you think I mean tomorrow or next week? 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